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0: All right. Somebody asked me where that penetration line came from. It's a Goldie Hawn movie in the 1980s, by the way. I think it was called Wildcats or something.
4: Oh,
0: like
4: stop.
0: That.
4: I love Goldie Hawn.
0: Yeah, that's her. She said it. She was like a football coach, and I think that's the movie. Pretty sure it is. All right, let's get to it right now. We have Justin in Pennsylvania. Hello, Justin. Welcome.
5: Hey, Ben. How's it going?
0: What's going on, Justin? Where are you at? What part of Pennsylvania? It's kind of a big state, Justin.
5: Pocono Mountains.
0: Oh, Poconos. Very nice. All right. Well, you are going to play, and you're going to go against Philip in Southern California, in Downey, California, where they have no zoning laws. Hello, or a few. Hello, Philip. Welcome.
6: Hey, Ben. What's going on?
0: We're doing some radio here. Well, good luck, gentlemen. Your name is your buzzer, and limited time, but your name is your buzzer. We have All-Star of All-Stars and Nickname Game. Which one do you want? Justin, you were on first.
5: All-Star of All-Stars.
0: All right. These athletes all won an All-Star game or Pro Bowl MVP for $200. Again, your name is your buzzer. This triple-double machine won back-to-back All-Star Game MVP awards back when he was a floor general for Oklahoma City, the Thunder.
5: Justin.
0: Kevin Durant. That is incorrect. Would you like to steal, Philip?
6: I'll try Russell Westbrook.
0: That is correct, Russell Westbrook. All right, $400. One of the best running backs in NFL history. He won a Pro Bowl MVP 5 years before he rushed for 2,000 yards in 2012 for the Minnesota Vikings.
5: Justin. Adrian Peterson.
0: That is correct. $600. This Hall of Famer, NBA All-Star, MVP 1979, when he was a member of the Denver Nuggets, he was known as Skywalker for his insane leaping ability.
6: Philip. David Thompson.
0: That is good. Good job by you. All right, $800. Winning the MLB All-Star Game MVP back in 1990, this former infielder is best known as being the oldest regular season position player in MLB history. And the oldest player... Justin.
5: Scott Rippen.
0: No. Would you like to steal, Philip? He had a very... I don't want to give any clues because you already guessed. But go ahead. You want to steal?
6: Paul Molitor?
0: No. Had a very unique batting stance. That'd be Julio Franco.
7: Nobody wins.
0: Nobody wins. We're all losers. But thanks for playing.
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0: 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That's right, it's an Effit Friday on the Pat and Aaron Show. First of all, Aaron Jacobson out again today, enjoying another day off. I actually saw him yesterday on my way home. I popped in to say hello. But he'll be back with me on Monday, and we won't be here, but we'll be on the air. And we'll be on the air for even an extra hour. Not just Monday, but all week long, except for Friday, live from SEC Media Days, and we'll be there from 6 to 10 every day, so it's going to be a blast. But he's out again one more time today, but we've got a lot to cover on an Effit Friday, because it is a day. It is a day for me already this morning, and we're going to get into a lot, including the fact that finally today, I hate this week so much. That's why I took half the week off. I could not care less. Like, all right, I'm lying. I could care a little bit less about the Home Run Derby because Junior Caminero was in it. And I was interested to see how Junior did. So I did pay attention because of Junior. If Junior Caminero is not in it, could not care less about the Home Run Derby. It's right there with the slam dunk contest for me. And, you know, all the stuff they do in the NHL. The speed skating in the NHL is kind of cool just to see how fast guys are. But just generally, like, the festivities around the All-Star game, we don't care. Don't care about the All-Star game. So this week for me always feels like torture because as much as I'm a huge football fan, and that's what I'm really waiting for more than anything, I love baseball. And this week for me is just, I hate it. So awesome that today, not only do we get back into the Rays season and their final 60 some odd games, but we get to do it with a double header, double dip. Both games obviously right here in your home for Rays baseball, 95.7 WDAE, but we got a 110 and then we got a night game in Boston against what was the hottest team in baseball going into the All-Star break. And it's interesting because Sam mentioned yesterday, hopefully we get the same kind of thing we saw from the Lightning, unfortunately for the Lightning, where they were red hot going into the All-Star break, Olympic break, and then kind of couldn't get that same momentum back when they returned. And hopefully that's the case for the Boston Red Sox, obviously, as the Tampa Bay Rays head to Boston for a four-game series. 8 games right now against the American League East. An opportunity, in my opinion, to really solidify that this is going to be a two-team race in the American League. I'm not really concerned about Toronto either way, as far out as they are. But Boston, with as hot as they've been, if you allow them to come out of the All-Star break and win this series, maybe they start to get into the discussion again. I've been saying I'm not afraid of Boston. I don't think we should be. But maybe they do get back into the discussion. I said it's an Effit Friday here on the Pat and Aaron Show. We've got a lot to get to with you. 888-388-0957 if you want to jump aboard. 82945 is how you text us. And I really want to see some texts this morning. Not that I don't want you to call. But I'm curious. Hopefully my text line is working, because if it's not, I wouldn't be able to fix it. But I'm imagining it is. What 82945, what is the most irreplaceable thing at your job? And it doesn't have to be right now. Like, maybe it's something that's happened, you know, even 20 years ago, whatever. But what is the most irreplaceable thing for whatever you do? And I shouldn't, Sam, I'm probably exaggerating when I say most irreplaceable, but what is a very irreplaceable thing at your job that's just randomly gone missing for you? 82945, text it in, or you can call us at 888-388-0957. And I ask that question because, again,
3: the most irreplaceable thing, Sam, would be the microphone, right? Now that I think about it, like if I were to, by the way, I've done this twice already in the studio because these microphones are not super, it's not because I am super strong, it's because these microphones are not super strong. I've broken two of these microphones already. If I were to break the microphone right now, I'd have to move to a different seat. Like I couldn't just fix it real quick. But outside of the microphone and headphones are pretty important. The mouse that we use to run basically everything in here is missing. So I feel useless. I feel weird. It feel like I keep reaching for the mouse because I, you know, it's like an extension of you when you're working. It's part of what you're doing at all times. And I've gone to look at something on the internet. No, sorry, I can't do that. I've gone to close down. Like, I know that I can't record now, Sam, or stop the recording that's been going since yesterday, actually. But I keep because I know I can't do it, I was like, oh, let me get that off the screen. I won't even look at it. I won't even look at my stupid face staring back at me because I can't use it. And then I realized, wait, no, I can't move it either. I'm lost in here, Sam.
4: I think you're doing a darn good job. I would argue that even more irreplaceable is you and Aaron.
3: Oh, well, that is sweet. That sounds like something my mom would say.
4: Sam Cohen sitting here in the back like a doofus. There was a...
3: Well, yes, the three of us as individuals, we make up the show. I'm just talking about from an equipment standpoint, right? Like, I ask people to text in, what's the most irreplaceable, one of the most irreplaceable things at your job that's just gone missing? I'm hoping I don't get a text like, oh, Billy's missing. We haven't seen Billy. We had a great guy on the staff. His name was Billy. He's gone. Like, I was thinking more about technology.
4: I don't think she'll text in, but I just got a text from my lady who's up bright and early getting ready to head to the hospital. And she,
3: A nurse, by the way, right?
4: A doctor.
3: Sorry, a doctor. Oh, Jesus.
4: Doctor.
3: My bad.
4: I'm only correct. She is listening. She called me the other day, Pat. It's like 7:15. We're on the air. So, of course, I text her. I'm like, hey, I'm kind of chatting right now. I can't really answer this. She's like, can't find my stethoscope. Can't have that go missing.
3: That sounds pretty important.
4: Yeah.
3: That sounds pretty important. Do they not have... I didn't realize that people had their own.
4: Oh, yeah.
3: Yeah? I thought it was something they just might like, you know.
4: I also learned
3: there's five of them in the closet, and you take one out and you stethoscope somebody.
4: I also learned, Pat, they are not inexpensive.
3: Yeah. It seems like something that would be. Like, I feel like there's not a ton of technology in there, right? It's just kind of...
4: To me, it looks like a little piece of metal and a rubber hose and some other pieces. But again,
3: how much do they cost? Have you found out?
4: What's that?
3: How much do they cost?
4: Let's see if...
3: You said she's listening? Text Sam. Tell them how much they cost. So, yeah, interesting morning. And then you said, you told me when we got to work that the building that we work in got struck by lightning. I saw a ton of lightning on my way here.
4: Yeah, I couldn't be more convinced. I was pulling into the same parking spot that I park in every single day. And as I'm pulling in, there's a ton of lightning and heavy rain. As if you're not on the roads yet, please drive safely. It's a nightmare over here. And the whole surrounding around me, it was like it was daylight for about half a second. It was so bright. It was also the loudest, like, crash, bang, boom I think I've ever heard in my life. And then I could see, due to relative location, that the building had probably just gotten hit by lightning. And then when I came in, our friend James Berlander from WFLA, he's like, dude, I think the building just got hit by lightning. The roof sounded like it exploded. And I was like, no, I'm pretty positive because I just saw it happen.
3: Baffling. I've seen the ground struck by lightning, and that's really about it. The ground and the water have been the impacts I've seen. I know there's a ton of it around here, don't get me wrong. I know people get struck by lightning, and that's where I was going, because the building getting struck by lightning is one thing. You told me before the show you have been struck by lightning.
4: Yes, it's
3: All right, here's the thing. Just the tone of your voice, I know where this is going. Stay tuned. Stay tuned. Sam Cohen explains why he has been struck by lightning, even though I don't know if I believe him. That text in about the most irreplaceable things that have gone missing at your job, because it'll make me feel better. And we'll talk Rays and their road trip. It's all coming up on the Pat and Aaron Show. I don't know if Sam got struck by lightning. He's not. His tone of voice is not believable.
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0: all next week as we're live from SEC Media Days. Myself and Aaron extending the Pat and Aaron show for an hour. We'll be on from 6 to 10. Then it will be Nick Wise and Rock Riley from 10 until 2. And then T-Kraz takes over from 2 to 6. So 12 hours live every day, all from SEC Media Day. So a ton of, you know, we'll be doing what we always do, but we'll have a ton of college football talk for you as well. A great time to be had on Monday, but that will start on Monday. Today, Aaron Jacobson out one more time, and Sam Cohen and I are in studio after surviving treacherous weather on the way here. And Sam has told me this morning, and we kind of got into it before the break, and I was like, you know what? I want to wait so that we have time to really dig into this. Because Sam tells me he's been struck by lightning, but he says it in a way like, that kind of happened to me. It feels like a half truth, Sam Cohen.
1: So it's really not true or untrue. It's just
0: there's no in between.
1: Well, Sam.
0: It's either true or it is untrue.
1: So here's what happened. So I was probably 12, 13, give or take, and my grandmother, while she was alive, she lived over in Trinity. We lived in Newport Richie. So when hurricanes would come, we would go to her house because it's off the water. My parents live on the water, so it's safer. So we would go there. Mm-hmm. She has a pool. And one day during a hurricane, the pool starts to overflow. So they're like, hey, somebody needs to go drain the pool.
0: I thought you said you were going to say that you got in the pool.
1: No. So they're like, you need to go drain the pool. And basically, you'd have to stick a hose in the pool, go around the side of the house to the pump, and inverse the pump so you could be spewing water out so that it doesn't flood in the house.
0: They were like, let's send the 13-year-old out to do it.
1: No, they were like, hey, well, my dad couldn't. For a while, I was the one in charge of that after my Zadie had passed away because he had showed me, so I was the one that would go do it. And I wasn't going to make my mom go out in the pouring rain and my body.
0: Nor should you.
1: There's no way she was doing it. So I went out there, and as I went to turn the nozzle, lightning did, in fact, hit. It's just a matter of if it hit my hand directly or it hit the spout as my hand was on it. Whole body felt like I was covered in fire ants. My mom had to rush me to the hospital to get, like, EKGs
0: really?
1: Of my chest and stuff. So that's right. The uncertainty is. We're not positive if it hit me or the piece of metal that I happened to be touching at that exact time.
0: But you got whacked pretty good.
1: Yeah, it was horrible. My whole body, it's like, it feels like if you've ever...
0: Like, if your mom, I trust Amy, even though we haven't met in person yet, right? I trust her quite a bit. If she rushed you to the hospital, even though mothers can be quite reactive. My mom was the opposite. When I would get hurt, she would laugh at me. But I know mothers can be reactive. But still, I imagine if your mom, who I trust, rushed you to the hospital, that it wasn't nothing. Like, if you had just said, like, yeah, I was back there, got struck by lightning, went in the house, and went on with my day, I would have a lot more trouble believing you.
1: Not only is my mom not reactive, Pat, fun little side story.
0: Oh, fun fact?
1: We were in Pittsburgh once visiting family, and I was messing around as a little kid outside the University of Pittsburgh Medical Center, and I was jumping like on metal benches from bench to bench, and my mom told me, knock it off, you're going to hurt yourself, and of course I didn't because I was a child, and I slipped on one, and I ended up catching my shin. I actually still have the scar to this day. Catch my shin on one of the metal benches. It splits open. My mom was so pissed at me for not listening to her that she refused to take me to get stitches. And so I had to sit there with my leg bleeding, and you could see inside my leg. And she basically went to CVS and bought a couple of Band-Aids and put it on. So to this day, I still have a scar because of it.
0: Amy, I like it. This is why Sam is tougher than Aaron. Sam is tougher than Aaron right here.
1: If I don't know if you can see, hold on, I'm going to try to move my mic where you can see the gnarly scar on the middle of my shin.
0: I know. You know what I can see is your leg behind the microphone thing.
1: let me see if I can.
0: That's not going to work. You can show me during the commercial. Nobody else can see it either, so
1: true.
0: It's not great for,
1: well, if it goes
0: for
1: on
0: live
1: Instagram.
0: Radio.
1: Oh, we can't go on Instagram because we don't have videos.
0: We do not have. Well, we will have one super long video that started at some point yesterday and will go until somebody locates a mouse for us today. But I don't know if we could shove that into the AI technology and get like a billion videos
1: see
0: out of it.
1: What happens?
0: Yeah. We'll get videos of like the dark room overnight and whatever's going on the radio. It'll be really entertaining, just like what we're doing right now. On the text line, did you yell out, "Don't tase me, bro," when you got electrocuted?
1: No, I don't think so. I think I yelled, "Holy blank."
0: Yeah. Listen, I love the lightning. It's really impressive to watch. When I first moved here, my buddy Ed, I was telling him I was standing out in the yard watching a lightning storm, talking to my mom on the phone. And it wasn't even a cell phone back then. It was a, you know, regular, like, indoor phone that with, you know, what do they call them? Portable or whatever. That's how long it's been since we've had regular phones. I forget now. But I was like, yeah, I was outside watching the lightning storm, talking to my mom. And he's like, what are you, an idiot? He's like, are you trying to get struck by lightning? And I was like, Ed, how many people do you know that have been struck by lightning? And he goes, 4?
1: Yeah, like, not a fun experience.
0: I was like, wait, what? He's like, 4? He's like, they're not all good friends of mine. Some of them are just like acquaintances from high school. That's when I learned about Tampa being like number 1 or 2 in the world in lightning strikes. I think it's fallen a bit to like 3rd recently is what I've heard. But lots of lightning out there this morning, so be careful if you're driving. Hopefully the rain settled down a little bit. I was like you. I was driving very slowly on the way in. I've been in the rain for a while, but you're telling me 4 days of this is what we get coming?
1: According to Apple Weather, it looks like we might have 7 days of this.
0: Oh, no.
1: It just keeps updating.
0: That sounds disgusting.
1: 95% chance today, 75% tomorrow, 75% Sunday, 70% Monday, 60% Tuesday, 45% Wednesday, 55% Thursday, 50% Friday, 40% Saturday, 45% Sunday. So like 10 days.
0: And we've got a lot of like moving around to do with SEC Media Days where it's like, you don't want to be getting rained on. That is not good. That is not good. It won't be 4 days, but it'll be 4 games against the Boston Red Sox starting tonight. I think this stretch right now for the Tampa Bay Rays is very important coming out of the break here. Like I mentioned in the first segment, I don't think you want to give Boston an opportunity to creep back into the division. And certainly if you let them win this series, they get a lot closer to doing that. I'm not going to say they're breathing down your neck by any means or anything like that, but they're starting to enter the discussion a little bit if they can win this series for sure. They're still 10 back. So again, I'm not going to say they're breathing down your neck if they win this series, but they're certainly playing much better baseball. And the Rays need to come out here in the second half. Again, doubleheader today right here on WDAE. We've got today's top headlines with Sam Cohen. Are we going to see he who should not be named, even if I accidentally say his name when I shouldn't? Are we going to see him playing baseball again soon? Believe it or not, that could be the case. We've got today's top headlines and a lot more when it comes to the Buccaneers as well, as we're almost ready for training camp. It's all coming up on the Pat and Aaron Show. 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
1: They're brought to you by Rivard Buick GMC. The Rays are back. Guess who's back? Back again. Rays are back.
0: Were you hoping I was going to join you in that?
1: I was. I tried to join you when you started a little sing-along. Mm. I got left to the Wolves there. But the Rays are back. Griffin Jacks on the bump in game one of the doubleheader today at 1:30.
0: Guess who's back?
1: The Jacks is back at 1:35 in Fenway for game one. Game two will be at 7:10 tonight. Mason Englert is on the bump for the Rays. No pitcher announced yet for the Red Sox to this point, but we will find that out later today. We have got the Open going on right now. Pat, I know you're looking forward to a little Scottie Scheffler action, unlike Aaron Jacobson.
0: Yeah, and all of a sudden you guys hate the guy. I've been calling him a thug for years, trying to tell you guys he's not a good guy after he ran over police officers. But finally, I guess you guys are on board with the Scottie Scheffler hatred, just as I got on board with betting for the guy.
1: Well, one Lucas Herbert, who is a live golfer, I have it on back here. He just fired a first nine 28, Pat, 6 under
0: what?
1: Par. It ties.
0: Is that the only 6 under par?
1: Only, yeah, it's a par 70.
0: Okay.
1: So it's a par 34 on the front. So he fired a 28. Only the.
0: That sounds second, ridiculous.
1: It is. It's only the second in Open Championship history. He ties the low nine hole round ever at the tournament. So some crazy stuff.
0: And you were telling me how the course is pretty brutal. Not for this guy, apparently.
1: No, not at all. He shot an even par 70 yesterday and then woke up this morning and went birdie, birdie, birdie. Par, birdie, par, birdie, par, birdie.
0: I'd be psyched if I did that on a mini golf course.
1: I'd be psyched if I did that across 15 rounds. Just that many birdies in like a 15-round stretch.
0: I think we could get like a professional mini golf league. I feel like it'd be fun. I feel like there's things on television. What?
1: There is one. I've seen videos of people and they have like these super long putters and they hold them really weird and they stand like this.
0: Oh, they're like up against their belly. I've seen guys do that in the PGA too.
1: Yeah, but they have like, and they look really weird and then they go like this and they hit the angles on these little courses like crazy. I'll have to find some videos and show you.
0: All right. I'll just shut up now then.
1: But we do, I think you should go compete though.
0: I mean, I didn't say it was that good. I just said I'd be psyched if I did what that, you know, homeboy did on a mini golf course. I'm not saying I would do it.
1: I think you would, but Scottie Scheffler teeing off at 10:04 this morning alongside Bryson DeChambeau, who actually had a pretty good round yesterday, 3 under, looking to make the first cut of his year at a major championship. He's 0-3 so far. A lot of people making fun of him for his YouTube and TikTok antics. But we will see what happens.
0: What kind of antics are we, like, I know he's on them, but like what are the antics that they're making fun of him for?
1: Just the fact that he's posting a lot more dance videos than working on his own golf game.
0: Is he doing dance videos?
1: Oh yeah.
0: Thirst traps are another discussion, but I thought the dance videos were specifically for like teenagers. I didn't think adults were on TikTok doing the dance.
1: Oh, he's got all sorts of dance ones. There's one.
0: Really?
1: There's one specific one. It was either just before or just after Christmas time because he's got the tree up in his yard and he's like dancing, and then he gets behind his tree and he's like poking his head left and right and left and right and doing all these like Christmas dance moves and stuff. So a lot of people like to post that.
0: Are you anti-Christmas?
1: No,
0: are you our second consecutive anti-Christmas producer?
1: No, I've just never had the opportunity to really celebrate it, you know?
0: Oh, Aaron celebrates like hell. I don't know if you remember this because you got in like right at the end of the year and you may have not heard it, but Aaron is the Jolly Jew of Christmas around here.
1: I didn't know that.
0: Yeah, the Jolly Jew of Christmas. But our last producer, Casey, people were very angry with him 1 year because he said Christmas can kick rocks.
1: Yeah, I've always envied the Christmas spirit. Like, don't get me wrong, Hanukkah's great. Who doesn't love
0: eight? You envy the Christmas spirit?
1: Yeah, like growing up, like you don't have eggnog and candy canes and all the other fun stuff around Hanukkah.
0: Dude, you can Christmas with us if you want, man. You don't like there's no rules to this stuff.
1: I might have to, but it's just yeah, like Hanukkah, you just did the 8 days of presents, you sing a couple songs, light a menorah, and I love it. I'm proud to be Jewish. But there's always, like, growing up, most of my friends, if not all of them, were not Jewish. So they got to, like, wear their matching Christmas PJs and go look at presents under. Like, I always thought that was really cool.
0: I actually bought Heidi and I matching Christmas PJs this year for the first time ever. I just, like, randomly was in Target and saw them and was like, hey, those pants are actually big enough to fit me. Let me buy matching PJs for Heidi and I. Now, I wonder how many people are driving in their cars right now or at home listening on Alexa. Alexa, play 95.7 WDAE on iHeartRadio. Like, if they did that, I wonder how many people are listening and they're just imagining like a young Sam Cohen in the back of Phil from Newport Richie's truck or whatever he's driving, and Sam's kind of like a tear is rolling down his cheek as he looks out the window and sees Christmas lights and just thinks, I wish I could enjoy those lights.
1: No, it was never to that extent. Just kind of like, you know, it's like,
0: did you guys ever go look at lights or was it like, no, those are their lights?
1: I mean, I would look. There's always a couple houses right by Gulf High School where I went where they go pretty heavy on the light situation, so it was always fun to drive by those, but we were never like, hey, let's go hop in the car and look at Christmas lights. That was never part of the
0: no
1: was never our forte, I would say. The now I'm all depressed back here. You know what else?
0: Listen, dude, we can do lights this year. We're gonna go full Christmas with you. Aaron's gonna drag you in. And we'll be talking about the Jolly Jews of Christmas around here.
1: I'm all for it. Last time I was this depressed was when we lost the face of the franchise. But you know what? He's not a good person, so I'm glad he's not here anymore. But he might.
0: We've got a new face, and he's an unbelievable person.
1: He's
0: so.
1: The man, Junior Caminero. I almost jokingly said what you said the other day, but I'm not.
0: Don't do that.
1: The
0: somebody messaged me about something, and it was actually our friend Hammer. And he goes, I almost texted you and said, hey, Pat Jacobson, because of what you did this morning.
1: Well,
0: that's very rude.
1: He who shall not be named, former shortstop of the Tampa Bay Rays, who is from the Dominican Republic, who allegedly had an inappropriate relationship with a minor.
0: Oh, Diddler Franco?
1: Diddler Franco. He,
0: Oh, you like that one.
1: I did like that one. He allegedly will look to play for the Dominican Republic in a baseball tournament in Central America and Caribbean games next week in Santo Domingo. That was the original reporting from Enrique Rojas of ESPN, but we found out yesterday via the Tampa Bay Times that because of his court date and his trial, that may be unlikely.
0: Oh, what a shame.
1: We know how things go in the Dominican Republic, and it seems like if they want him to play, he'll probably just play.
0: Yeah, I mean,
1: if we're going to call it what it is around here.
0: Well, I to be fair, I don't know that much about the Dominican Republic and how they do things. I know that, like, when this first happened, we had a lot of people like, hey, you know, it's their culture. We can't say anything because it's their culture. And I'm like, well, no, that's the dumbest thing I've ever heard. Like, if you're abusing children, you can't just go, well, it's their culture to abuse children. Like, there are cultures in this world where they are very... it's the word I'm looking for. They don't treat women right, right? And you can't...
1: Misogynistic?
0: Like, to me, no, misogynistic. Dude, In these countries, these women would love some misogyny, okay? Like, misogyny is nothing compared to what I'm talking about. I'm talking about countries. I'm not saying they treat women poorly. I'm talking about they're abusive towards women. In these countries, you can't, like, to me, I don't go, well, it's their culture to treat women as second-class citizens, so it's fine. No, if your culture is to be abusive towards anybody, there's a problem with your culture. It's not just, well, hold on, hands off, we can't say anything because, quote unquote, it's their culture. That's what we heard from people about Wander when this first happened. But I, frankly, to be 100% honest, I'm not going to sit here and say that's just what they do in the Dominican Republic, because I don't know that well enough to say that. I know it certainly seems from the outside looking in and by reports that they don't seem to take this kind of thing as seriously as we do here in America, or prosecute it the way we do it here in America. But that's from a very far out view, and I fairly don't know enough about what goes on there to say, hey, that's just what they do.
1: It is an interesting situation. We will keep you updated as the tournament is next week. Yeah, next week. So we will know for sure if the Diddler Franco will play or not. But that is today's top headlines, brought to you by Rivard Buick GMC, the number two GMC dealer in the country. And guess what, Mr. Donovan?
0: What are we guessing?
1: Football. Less than a month away, which means Bucks preseason. Almost a month away. I think their first game is
0: the 14th.
1: It's the 14th?
0: I believe it is.
1: So we are officially less than a week or a month away from Buccaneer football.
0: That's right.
1: And that means...

0: I do not even believe you that you believe this. And I'm like, I'm telling you, I do. I would take NFL preseason football over the World Cup any day of the week. But there was a lot of anger towards me for that yesterday. Like, people very, very angry. But when I say I want to see people play football, it's not just anybody. I want to see starters play football in the preseason. And I know there's a risk of injury every time you step on the football field. I get it. We see awful football to start the season. And to be fair, people have brought it up to me in the past. Like, the Bucs have started fairly hot in recent years, right? They've gotten off to good starts. So it's hard to argue that, you know, the lack of preseason play is really killing them. However, to me, I have a lot of concern about the soft tissue injuries we see a lot of times early in the season. It seems to be a yearly thing for Kalijah Kancey. We've seen Mike deal with them over the years. Mike Evans is obviously not with us anymore. By the way, did you see the pictures of him in his Niners uniform?
1: Disgusting.
0: Dude, I'm not saying that San Francisco is bad for you. I don't remember that kind of hairline with the Buccaneers. Like, it's like it happened overnight.
1: He's always had a pretty rough one.
0: But it's like, did you see those photos?
1: It's like borderline Stephen A. Smith now.
0: It looked rough. I felt bad for Mike when I saw those photos. I was like, oh no. I felt bad for us as Bucs fans, but then I also felt bad for Mike.
1: Also, is it just me, Pat, in those pictures? And I'm serious. I mean this genuinely. When I saw those pictures of Mike, I don't know if he's, and I'm not saying he hasn't worked out this offseason or anything of that nature.
0: Oh, stop.
1: No, I'm being dead serious. He doesn't look like as fit and as muscular. Like, if you look at his arms, and maybe it's new shoulder pads, it could be the way the jersey is, but in the pictures I saw of him, like, he looks really, frail's not the right word.
0: Yeah, he's definitely not frail. To me, Mike has never been a guy that won on pure athleticism. He's never, like, Chris Godwin is always, if you're talking like bodies, Chris has always been a little more well put together.
2: Morning, how are you doing?
0: Oh, you're on the air. But to me, Mike won on physicality because he's a big body dude. But he was never a guy that was like ripped, right? Which, by the way, not important to me. Not important to me. You ever look at Jerry Rice and think like that guy's a brick bleep house, right? No. It does not. You know, one of the most physically fit athletes I've ever been around? Ever. Like, one of the guys that every now and then you get in this situation if you start covering sports where you end up in I remember the first time was Carl Nix. Remember Carl Nix, the guard for the Buccaneers? The first time I walked into the Bucs locker room and saw his legs, I was like, oh my God, that's a human being? Like, enormous. Enormous. So there are different body types. One of the most impressive, just when it comes to like what they look like athletically as a human being, one of the most impressive athletes I've ever seen from just like a physicality standpoint. Sam, let me know if you remember this name. DJ Menga.
1: Doesn't come to my mind.
0: DJ Menga played in the NBA. I don't believe he's in the NBA anymore. He was with the Lakers years ago. I believe it was the time that I went and I saw Dwayne Wade pour in 50 for the first time in his career, and DJ Menga was on the Lakers, and I ended up in the locker room. I just remember looking. He was like 7-something or whatever, but like standing next to him, I was like, oh my God, this guy's an athletic freak. Not even a good basketball player, right? So I don't care, but Mike, to me, has never been that guy that I look at him and go, wow, look at his body. The guy is just an athletic freak. He's never been that. He's, you know, he's not unimpressive, but he just doesn't stand out to you. So to me, that when I saw those photos, that didn't cross my mind at all. But I didn't get much past his forehead, if we're being 100% honest. I stopped right there and was like, oh my. Oh my. So I asked, what do you want to see in the preseason from the Buccaneers? I said, I want to see starters play. I do. I want to see starters play. There's a couple of guys I have in mind we'll get into, but I seriously want to see guys play a little bit more than they have in recent years. We've heard guys talk about how this has been moving towards training camp, a more physical offseason for the Buccaneers. I think it was Graham Barton talking about I think they're getting us ready to be more physical. Well,

0: Everybody get your aerobics gear on. That's what I feel like with this music. I'm going to lead an aerobics class. Sam Cohen doing jumping jacks and such in the control room, in the penalty box. Getting text messages from Aaron Jacobson, who I know is off this morning. And I know he's got plans later today, but he's listening. He wishes he was here. And how it is, he wishes he was here. He texted Sam Cohen, who, if you missed it, explained to us how he was struck by lightning as a child, about 13 years old. Aaron said he doesn't believe him. Does not believe him. I didn't believe him initially until he told me that Amy, his mom, rushed him to the hospital. And unlike Sam, who I sometimes question the authenticity of some of his stories, I trust Amy 100%. So I believe it, Aaron Jacobson. I believe it. All right, a lot to get to this hour. We're going to get to the World Cup and whether or not there should be two more games coming up in a couple of minutes. But I did say we could continue the conversation about what you want to see from the Buccaneers this preseason on the text line and on the phones. 888-388-0957. Buck Warrior says, I think I know Buck Warrior. Every now and then he'll message me on Facebook with videos of him in like full Ultimate Warrior face paint, just rocking out for whatever. It could be the Rays, could be the Lightning, could be the Bucks. He's got the Warrior thing going on all over the place. He says he wants to see how Jalen Daniels looks this preseason. Of course, Sam Cohen, a big Jalen Daniels guy.
1: Rock chalk, baby. Yeah,
0: athletic young quarterback who is going to try to make the roster or even the practice squad, right? He's not going to be the backup quarterback. I don't believe that. They're going to give that to Browning, and they should. You want a veteran guy if Baker, God forbid, can't go. We'll get into that in a moment. But I suspect you're going to get to see Buck Warrior a lot of Jalen Daniels in the preseason. Like, assuming they don't decide to bring somebody else in another position or whatever, like, or just more competition at quarterback, whatever it is, I suspect you'll see a lot of Jalen Daniels this preseason for the Tampa Bay Buccaneers. I don't think that's something you'll be begging for by the end of the preseason. I think, Sam, don't you feel like Baker's going to play five snaps probably this preseason? As much as I was saying I'd love to see more from the starters, I don't see it. Baker's probably going to play five snaps. Jake Browning, maybe a little bit more than that. I think we're going to see a ton of Connor Bazelak, who I actually liked a lot last year for what he was, right? I'm not like, hey, this guy could be the future. That's not my point. But for what he was, I liked Connor Bazelak last season. I think we'll see a ton of Connor Bazelak and a ton of Jalen Daniels.
2: Yeah, I mean, I certainly hope so. Again, his chances of making the team, let alone the practice squad, probably slim. You'd like to think the big UDFA signing bonus he got, the undrafted free agent signing bonus he got, was really big. So you'd like to think that gives him some form of heads up that Jason Light and company really like him and his potential to be either a practice squad guy or a third stringer. But yeah, I mean, as he went to Kansas as a Kansas alum, would love seeing him around here. And again, I'm always going to cheer for my guys. So
0: also on the text line, and this is one I agree with overall, but I don't think it's something, because I just, like I was saying, I think Baker plays very limited snaps in the preseason, if at all. Pat, I'd like to see Baker learn to throw the ball away once in a while. Need him healthy. Now, again, I don't think that's an issue for the preseason. I don't think we'll see him enough for us to worry about that. However, outside of that, when we get to the regular season, I could not agree more. It's part of the reason why I'd be very reluctant if I'm Jason Light to just throw a ton of money in Baker's lap. It's not because I don't trust Baker, the human being, right? Like, there's some guys you say, hey, don't give him the money, because if you give him the money, he's going to get lazy. And he's going to, and I usually don't think that way about most guys unless they've given me some reason to. Remember Albert Haynesworth? He was a slug. And you knew it. And I'm like, anybody that pays that guy, even though he was a great player, Albert Haynesworth, he was. But I'm like, anybody who pays that guy is crazy, because he's not going to give you everything he has. Baker's going to give you everything he has even before you give him the contract. whether you give him the contract or not, you put Baker on a football field and he doesn't know off. But that's part of the issue with Baker. And when you say, I'd like to see him learn how to throw the ball away, I could not agree more. Jameis, not that, you know, Jameis has worked out in the NFL, but he used to always talk about snap and clear. And the other one that he would say a lot was like, and he was saying that he'd have teammates tell him this, because sometimes he'd hold on to the ball too long or throw the ball somewhere where he shouldn't. Sometimes you got to know when the journey's over. And that's on a play-to-play basis. And that is one of, in my opinion, Baker's biggest issues. And that's why, and I know, Sam, you and Aaron talked about it earlier in the week while I was out. That's why we got that list of injuries that Baker dealt with last year. Because he doesn't throw the ball away. Because he is a tough SOB, which, again, I think most of us respect a lot, right? I respect your toughness. Doesn't always mean it's the right thing, whether I respect it or not. And Baker would do himself and all of us as Buccaneer fans a favor if he was just a little bit more careful with the football from a turnover standpoint. But more importantly than that, from a health standpoint, I can live with a guy like Baker Mayfield turning the football over. I can. I don't want it to happen. I would like him to cut down on his turnovers, right? And I think he did a good job of that last year for the most part, especially early in the season, before all those injuries. But a guy, Baker, and some people love or don't like these comparisons, but I've been making them for a long time now. Baker Mayfield, to me, reminds me a lot of two guys I really loved during their careers, even though since his career we've learned a lot more about Brett Favre that changes my opinion on him a little bit. But when he was playing, I loved the way that Brett Favre played the game. And Baker plays the game a lot like him. Now, Eli didn't play with that level of abandon or toughness, but all three of those guys, Brett Favre when he was playing, Eli Manning, and Baker Mayfield, I've seen all three of those guys in the 2-minute offense late in games where I'm like, all three of them, Brett, Eli, Baker, all of them, I've been watching late game moments where I go, I don't want anybody out there under center other than this guy. Late in the game, give me Brett Favre. Late in the game, give me Eli Manning. Late in the game, give me Baker Mayfield. I'm not always going to make every play, but man, often enough, he'll do something that you go, glad that guy's my quarterback. However, Brett Favre, Eli Manning, Baker Mayfield, all three of them, just like at times they'll make you go, this guy's the guy. He's the only one I want under center in the final 2 minutes. He is the same guys. At other points will make you go, what the hell was he thinking? Brett Favre all the time. Love the quarterback at the time. But like, what is he doing? Every now and then he's throwing balls where you're like, I get it. That's why we get some of the great plays. But also, what the F are you doing? Eli Manning, the same thing. Now, Eli might be, I'd say, a little bit better than Baker, not as good as Brett overall. I think he's a shoe-in for the Hall of Fame one day. I do. But sometimes you look at him and go, what are you doing? What the? And Baker, it's the same thing. It's the same thing. And it's what scares me about giving him the bag. Because if he continues to play the way he does, if he continues to play with reckless abandon and get himself hurt, you do not get more durable as you get older. You don't have to be an NFL player to know that. If you're over 40, listening to my voice right now, you're nodding your head. Uh-huh. Yeah, you do not get more durable as you get older. So if Baker wants longevity in this league, if he wants the ultimate success, he may need to learn how to dial it back a little bit. I don't know if he can. And who knows who he is if he does. Because it's that reckless abandon. It's that chip on his shoulder. It's that I'll go down and block the biggest linebacker on the field. I'll get your, like, it's all those things that make Baker Mayfield Baker Mayfield. And when he decides to tone it down, is he still that guy? It's a massive question for this team over the next couple of years and who they're going to be and who he's going to be. So I agree with you. He's going to have to throw the ball away sometimes because otherwise I can't see how it works out. A WNBA guy asks on the text line, do you all see a breakout season for J-Mac? He's been one of my favorite players since he got here. I like Jalen McMillan a lot. And that neck injury was scary, and it almost cost him his career. But if he's healthy, I think he can be fantastic. And I especially think he fits in to this particular wide receiver group really well and what I think they're going to do under Zach Robinson. I don't know that. It's what I believe they're going to do just based on evidence. And I talked about it, I think it was last week, the numbers when it comes to the fast passing game. Pro Football Focus did a breakdown, and the Buccaneers were not in the top half of the league in getting rid of the ball quickly, even though the offensive line was a mess, and you'd think you'd want to get rid of the ball quickly for Baker's sake because the offensive line was a mess. They didn't do that. Atlanta did it a lot. Atlanta was 11th or tied for 11th in the league when it came to the quick passing game. I believe that that's by design, that Zach Robinson will bring that to the Buccaneers, and they're going to try to get the ball out of Baker's hands quickly. What I think is going to be advantageous for them in that sense, I know we all hope Ted Hurst develops into some fraction of Mike Evans, right? Like, nobody expects him to be Mike Evans, especially as a rookie, but probably ever. But we hope that he can provide that big body, that X that Mike did to some level. But who knows how many snaps that guy's going to get, because we're very deep here. And when you look at the top of the wide receiver room, when you talk about Chris Godwin and Jalen McMillan and Emeka Ogbuka, you know, I said last year I thought it would be kind of a 3A, 3B thing with Emeka Ogbuka and Jalen McMillan. I was like, there's going to be a ton of snaps for both guys. They're going to be plays specifically for both guys. And then the injuries piled up and, you know, they just got guys on the field whenever they could, and Jalen wasn't on really at all until late. So it was one of those things where we didn't really get to see if that would have played out the way I expected. But I think we'll see a lot of all three of those guys now without Mike there. And whether it's Chris Godwin or Emeka Ogbuka or Jalen McMillan, they're guys I think that are going to win in space and win by getting the ball quickly and then making a guy miss and picking up some extra yardage with Yak. So to me, if he plays the majority of the season, I don't know what you call a breakout season, right? It's not, honestly not verbiage I use a whole lot. But I think he has a very good year. I think Baker, if the offensive line is healthy, has a very good year. And all three of those receivers in particular. And part of me thinks Tez Johnson might sneak in there and have himself a big year too. But especially those top three guys, I think they're going to get him the ball quickly and let him win in space. And I think for Jalen McMillan, it's a very good thing. The longer you got Baker holding the ball, the more difficult it is to get the ball to guys like that. So I think the offense in general is going to be better because of what they do from a play calling standpoint. Very interesting text on the DAE text line. Sam, the last text on the DAE text line, do we know who he's talking about, the first person?
2: That would be Jake Browning's wife.
0: Jake Browning's wife, her name is Lanise with three S's?
2: No, I think it's Niles.
0: Niles. All right. That's her first name? It's a very odd spelling. He's got two E's, three S's. All right. I'm not going to approach that question. But somebody on the text line wants to know hottest wife in the quarterback room, basically. Is that fair? Do we not know anything about the other two quarterbacks and their wives?
2: I can't say that I do.
0: But you knew Niles pretty quickly.
2: That's her last name. I'm just her first name's Stephanie. I'm familiar.
0: I just Googled it.
2: Familiar.
0: Which one are you leaning, Mayfield or Niles?
2: I plead the fifth.
0: You plead the fifth? All right. My bad. I know. You never know who's listening. I apologize. All right. The question we asked before the break, or we said we would get to before the break, because if we're getting to who's got the hotter wife, then we've had enough Bucks talk, apparently, for the text line. Should there be two World Cup soccer games this weekend? And I asked that if you didn't know, you probably do. I think most of our listeners are more educated than I am on the beautiful game that is soccer. But if you didn't know, Sunday, of course, Spain will meet Argentina at 3:00 for the World Cup championship. But Saturday, we've got another massive matchup, if you will. France, who had a great run with Mbappe until they didn't. And England, who, of course, blew it for the first time, or the biggest, I almost used a phrase I shouldn't use in this situation. They blew it more than they have in 250 years a couple days ago against Argentina. They will play on Saturday at Hard Rock Stadium, Miami, which is kind of perfect. It's an interesting place for that game. France versus England in the third place game. In the third place game. All right, 82945. And if you want to give us a ring again, 888-388-0957. That's cool, too. 888-388-0957. 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Start your text with DAE. If you play for England, or if you root for England, if you play for France, or you root for France, do you want anything to do with a third place game? Like a third place game. Like, I was thinking about it. I played high school football, not well. But the years that I played, I happened to be on really good teams that went undefeated. We play in Massachusetts, it was different. They didn't have the playoffs the way they do here. They just had, if you won your conference, you would play in, they would call it the Super Bowl. And we won that when I played in that. And I played with a team that was just dominant. I was not, but the team was. And I'm trying to imagine in high school if we were to have a playoff system, because again, we didn't. It was just you played in your championship if you won your conference. If you'd done that, if you'd had a playoff system, if you lost in the semifinal, do I want to play in a third place game? And it's hard for me because I wanted to play all the football I could in high school. So I might have. And when I think about, like, when I went to basketball camp, in a third place game there, yeah, I'd play because I just want to play. But if I'm a professional, if I'm playing in the largest soccer tournament in the world, if this is what I do for a living every day, and I just suffered because, like, losing in the playoffs in high school would have stunk. It's not the World Cup, right? I can't imagine wanting to play in this game. I can't imagine if I'm a fan wanting to root for my team in this game. Like, I'm obviously not rooting against them. I never root. Like, I'm never like, lose for the pick. Like, you know, that's not applicable here. But regardless, I don't root against my own teams. But I wouldn't be psyched to get up if I'm a French fan. French fan, France fan, whatever. If I'm a fan of France.
2: A French fry.
0: Yeah, if I'm one of those guys. Or if I'm an England fan. I can't imagine, like, getting amped up for Saturday. Like, third place game, baby. Let's go. Third place. I don't know. When you're a kid, growing up, you're just trying to play all the sports you can. I kind of get it. But if I'm these guys, if I'm even a fan of these guys, I'm not psyched for Saturday. 888-388-0957. Andy is in Riverview. Andy, good morning. Turn your radio down, please.
1: Hey, how you doing? How are you doing?
0: Good.
1: Yeah. So, please, you know,
0: Andy, can you turn your radio down for me?
1: Oh, I'm feedbacking you. Let me do that.
0: Yes, you are feedbacking me. Yeah.
1: All right. Can you hear me all right?
0: Yeah.
1: I have to put your speaker. factor. So, yeah, I think a third-place game is fine, but I would not care if my team lost. You know, I associate they're playing in Miami. It might as well be like the Orange Bowl, you know? Who cares if you win it or not? I guess it's like a consolation prize. If I, you know, I remember Brazil getting killed 7-1. I don't think those fans really cared about the third-place game after, and neither did Brazil as they lost 3-0 in it. I think maybe if you're United States or one of, like, Morocco, one of these teams that aren't a superpower, it's a good consolation. But for these four titans, they don't care about third place. They're in it to win it.
0: Yeah.
1: I'd rather watch NFL preseason football to go back to yesterday's question.
0: Thank you, Andy. Thank you, Andy. I could not agree more. Preseason football for the win. No, but, like, and I wonder, too, Sam, tell me how you feel about this. Like, if I'm France and I just got my asses kicked by Spain, right? Like, they were just better than us. I probably am a little more eager to play on Saturday, play tomorrow, to just have a better taste in my mouth than the way I went out last time. If I'm England and I should have won that match against Argentina and I blew it, for the first time in 250 years, I blew it. I just, and I know they've blown it in soccer, and it's a dumb joke about America. I couldn't imagine getting up for tomorrow at all if I'm England.
2: Yeah, I can't imagine that Harry Kane or Jude Bellingham or any of those guys are really excited about it. When I was reading some articles last night, there were some quotes from like the English Football Federation or Three Lions, whatever they call themselves, and they pretty much said, hey, we don't want to play in this. So yeah, I mean, I can't say one way or the other. Like, I think I fall kind of with you. If I was playing in it, I think I'd probably say, hey, you know what, I want to play. You're still on the biggest stage in the world in the biggest sporting event or sporting tournament in the world. I'd probably want to play. If I was English or French, thank God I'm not. If I was, though, I'd probably say, yeah.
0: You know, Emma Joles is listening at all times. Even when Aaron's not here, she listens.
2: That's awesome, and she is incredible, and as I'm sure proud as she is to be British, I'm sure there's a little piece of her, just like me, wanting to celebrate Christmas. I'm sure she was like, well, I guess she probably is American at this rate, I would guess. Dual passports, maybe? I don't know the whole Emma Joles situation.
0: Yeah, I'm positive she's an American citizen.
2: Yeah, so she gets to be part American. So she doesn't, it wasn't bother her. You know? I just slurred my words a little bit. I don't know what happened there.
0: I love putting you in uncomfortable situations. Aaron will tell you, that's kind of part of my thing.
2: I just...
0: People hate me for it, but I can't help it.
2: But at the end of the day, I don't have any desire. I can promise you I won't be watching it tomorrow. I don't care at all whatsoever.
0: Are you going to watch on Sunday?
2: I probably will, A, because we talk about sports for a living, so I need to be knowledgeable. And I will say, I'm not going to even come close to saying it's as exciting or as fun as the Super Bowl.
0: Thank you.
2: But it is kind of the equivalent.
0: Well, it's the equivalent for everyone else.
2: But that's what I'm saying. So
0: who,
2: like,
0: doesn't know about American exceptionalism?
2: It is a gigantic sporting event, the biggest sporting event in the world. No questions asked, TV-wise, all the other things. So, yeah, I'll watch just because it's the World Cup final, but will I really be sitting on the edge of my seat caring? No.
0: I'm going to watch some of it because I'm going to get over to Aaron's place at, like, halftime because I'm going to go over to get my credentials with him and Nick Wise.
2: Oh, I got to do that too, Sunday.
0: That's about it. I'm not going to go out of my way to watch it. And listen, I've enjoyed it. Like I said yesterday, I have. The end of that game for England the other day against Argentina was absolutely insane. All right, absolutely insane. Sam Cohen will bring us today's top headlines. That's coming up next on the Pat and Aaron Show.
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7: They're brought to you by Storm Smart. The Rays back in action. Guess who's back? Back again. Pat's not joining. Tell a friend. The Rays are back in action today.
18: Junior Caminero's back, baby.
7: Yes, he is. And, well, we hope so.
18: They did say he's day-to-day. But
7: yeah, so we will see if we see him in the doubleheader today.
18: I would imagine if he plays, he doesn't play them both.
7: I feel like if you play, though, you would just play.
18: Yeah? Maybe give him a little time. Maybe a little, make sure.
7: Like, what's the difference,
18: I don't know.
7: Like, one game, you're going to play him, and if you need to beat this Boston team, we talked earlier in the show, Pat.
18: I feel like Aaron, when it comes to Junior Caminero, I want to protect him at all costs.
7: Are you in favor of snubs now? Like Aaron?
18: As far as, like, talking about all-star snubs?
7: No, like, Aaron said after the all-star, so it would have been on Wednesday, after Junior got hit in the all-star game, he said he is in full favor of his guys getting snubbed from the All-Star games now. So he doesn't have to worry about an injury.
18: Oh, all right. Yeah, well.
7: I'm not.
18: I don't know if I'm pro-snub. I just don't complain about snubs.
7: Yeah, Aaron is on the air, and he has said he is fully in favor of the snubs. But the Rays, 135 first pitch. Griffin Jacks on the bump. Doubleheader game one makeup from earlier in May. And then 7:10 tonight. Game two of that doubleheader. But we're back. The desert of sports is, we finally found some water, Pat.
18: I love a good doubleheader because I'm at home watching on my couch. Or even, like, if I'm there. Like, I've been to a couple of doubleheaders. I enjoy a day at the ballpark, seeing a couple of games. Maybe you go out for lunch in the middle or whatever the hell you do. But for me, enjoyable. I wonder what the guys think about them. Because it ain't... you're not a fan when you play baseball. And it doesn't mean you don't love what you do, but to do it twice in the same day, like we say, we had the Ryan Pepiot doubleheader not long ago right here on WDAE. Came in, did 2 hours with me in the morning, came back in the evening and did an hour with T-Kraz. And I said to him, like, I wouldn't even want to do that, right? Like, the double dip is a lot when it's your job. I wonder how the guys feel about playing 2-1 day.
7: I feel like a lot of it would come from the results of the games. Like, if you win both of them and you're cruising, if you win, like, 7-1 and 6-2.
18: Yeah, that's...
7: You're
18: obviously
7: having fun with the boys all day.
18: Yeah, obviously winning helps. But, like, you go into the day with a mindset, right? Like, all right, I gotta play two of these today. I'm gonna be at the ballpark for God knows... I mean, those guys are there a long time even for one game. Like, I don't know if people realize sometimes how early a lot of guys get to the ballpark. But if you're doing 2 in 1 day, that's a lot, whether you're winning or losing. And again, it's not about the results, because the results are going to take care of themselves. How are you heading into the day? What is your mindset when you know you've got that long day ahead of you?
7: I'll be curious to see what happens. I am curious, though, if Junior plays. I think we'll find out probably in the next couple hours when the lineups get released. We do know, Pat, though, that football is close, but guess what? So is hockey. It's right.
18: Let's go.
7: Right around the corner. You guys know I'm a monster hockey guy. We got the Lightning's entirety of their schedule released yesterday. But we know that their home opener will be October 3rd, day before my birthday. Great present.
18: Oh, happy birthday to you.
7: Appreciate it. I'm looking at some tee times already where I'm going to play on my birthday. But I can tell you that I will be at the Biatch, as you like to call it, Benchmark International Arena, Saturday, October 3rd at 7 p.m. They get Alexander Ovechkin in the Washington Capitals in town. Feels like a great home opener. Honestly, like... You get a big name in Alex Ovechkin. A lot of people didn't know if he was going to retire or not. Now we know he isn't. And so you get him in the home opener. There'll be a lot of juice in the stadium. So I'm pretty excited for the Bolts. And hockey's right around the corner, Pat.
18: He is right around the corner. And the game becomes even cooler because of John Carlson, right? Like, it's obviously you think about the great players that they have. But now you're talking about one of their very good players for a long time strolling out that night in Lightning Blue. And that's going to be a lot of fun to watch because that's a big move. Listen, we've been worried about how are they, you know, I asked you the question, how do you get better or how do you maintain even without a Darren Radish? And Carlson's certainly part of that answer for sure. So that's, I think, why that's probably the home opener, I imagine.
7: I would think it's part, I can't say it's the full thing. I mean, Carlson comes over from Anaheim where they traded, the Capitals traded him at the trade deadline last year. But, I mean, he's forever known as a Capital, played there for, what, 15 years?
18: Right.
7: So I think it's probably part of it, but I also think it is an intriguing matchup. You get two Russians in Kucherov and Ovechkin. They're good friends, so we know, off the ice. And then the Lightning will also return the favor, not to the Capitals, but they will face the Rangers on their home opening night. So that'll be an exciting one for the Bolts to be a part of. Carlson, like you just mentioned, part of the Lightning now. And you get to be at MSG for a home opener. So exciting stuff. Hockey right around the corner.
18: By the way, you talked about the Lightning playing the day before your birthday for their opener. For the second consecutive year, the Buccaneers will play on my birthday because they played on my birthday this year. And then I figured I'd be off my birthday, or last year they played on my birthday. This year I figured I'd be off my birthday. But instead, the Bucs on Monday Night Football.
7: Brutality.
18: For my birthday.
7: I mean, I guess for you it's a good present because you're a football guy. But having to work on your birthday, especially a double dipper.
18: Especially doing the morning show and then Monday Night Football is going to be all in hot.
7: I think you take that Tuesday morning. Well, you can't really because we'll have
18: a reaction
7: Tuesday, I would shoot.
18: That's reaction, yeah. So I'm getting the hell out of here the second that show's over, though.
7: I don't blame you.
18: That's for sure. Or whatever. I'll probably do it from my couch, actually, is what I'll probably do.
7: Not a bad idea. Yeah. Not a bad idea at
18: all. That's what we did last. I know. Were you around for any of the game the Mondays after last year? Probably not after a primetime game, right?
7: Not after a primetime. Yeah. I was only here for... Shoot, give or take 3 or 4 weeks of the season.
18: Yeah, they're really good to me. They allow me to take home a Comrex, and I set it up right in our second living room, and I just plop on the couch and lay there in my underwear and do the show. It's wonderful.
7: I think you should go live with that. Maybe throw on some shorts.
18: It's live.
7: But...
18: Yeah, no live video. Nobody needs to see that. Nobody needs to see that.
7: Your DoorDash driver, so we've heard.
18: Oh, I feel so bad for my DoorDash drivers. They'll turn around and be like, thank you. And I'll be like, sorry.
7: Lastly, here at 7 o'clock, we talked yesterday about the ESPYs and how the Knicks won it all. But it dawned on me yesterday. I was looking at some lists of things. And we said Knicks were the team of the year and all the other awards that they won. How about Jalen Brunson with a 9-trophy season? He wins the NBA Cup. He wins the NBA Cup MVP. He wins the 3-point contest, the Eastern Conference Finals. He wins the Eastern Conference Finals MVP. He wins the NBA title, the NBA Finals MVP, the Best Championship Performance ESPY, and the Best Male Athlete ESPY. One could argue he had the greatest sporting season championship-wise of all time.
18: Certainly, he's in the conversation. He had a great year. I don't know how many of those, some of those other trophies don't matter as much, but when you get the big one, and you get the big one in New York where they've suffered for so long, it was absolutely a massive year for him. And did I send it just to Aaron? I think I might have sent it to him and his dad and his brother, as a matter of fact. I found, it popped up on my timeline, whatever the hell you want to say, like this video of when the Knicks got Jalen Brunson and all of the commentary. All of the commentary. And there was so many videos of guys just being like, underwhelming move. He's a two, but he's not even that good of a two. He's certainly not a one. And like just all this criticism of the move, of how underwhelming it was for the Knicks to go get Jalen Brunson. I don't think anybody believes that anymore.
7: No, most famously, Stephen A. Smith, too. He went on that gigantic rant.
18: He was not alone, though. There was a lot of people saying the exact same thing.
7: Oh, couldn't agree more. But that is today's top headlines brought to you by Storm Smart. Storm Smart, be smart, be safe, be Storm Smart.
18: Missed it earlier, didn't get to it then, but we are going to get to it on the other side. You won't believe who was rooting against Joe Flacco last season. We'll ask you how you'd respond if it happened to you. It's all coming up on the Pat and Aaron Show. Aaron Jacobson off for the day. He'll be back on Monday. We're live from SEC Media Days all next week.
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0: 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An extra hour of the Pat and Aaron Show every day. 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But Monday, Tuesday, Wednesday, Thursday, you get an extra hour of the Pat and Aaron Show live from SEC Media Days. 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Then 10 to 2, you're going to get Nick Wise and Rock Riley doing an extra couple hours as well on the Nick Wise Show. And then you're going to get 2 to 6, Tom Krasnicki live from SEC Media Days. So the week, 12 hours a day, live and local, all SEC Media Days. It's going to be a great week on 95.7 WDAE for sure. Joe Flacco is forever. He really is. It's pretty shocking how long this guy's been able to play. And at the end of the day, he's a very, very good quarterback. He's obviously old, and he's not going to be a guy that you rely on or can look at to be the future of your franchise at this point. But he's a guy that, if thrown into the action, seemingly finds a way to be better than you ever expected, all the way back to him winning a Super Bowl. But regardless, Joe Flacco has had a very, very good NFL career. And now he's at a stage in his career where things have become hilarious. And Joe Flacco, part of the quarterback series that, of course, Baker Mayfield is also a part of. I still got to sit down and like get into it and watch the whole thing, to be honest with you. I have not seen it yet. But this has been floating around social media, and I thought it was pretty hilarious. I mentioned before the break, you won't believe who was rooting against Joe Flacco last year. I don't know if rooting against Joe Flacco is exactly the right terminology to use for this story, but I found it pretty hilarious. Here's Joe Flacco's son. Here's Joe Flacco's son, Frank, talking. By the way, is Frank Flacco, like, when you know who Joe Flacco is, him naming his kid Frank is just not surprising. But here's his kid Frank telling his mother why basically he doesn't want his dad to have a very good day.
1: If dad goes off, I'm going to crash out.
2: What do you mean?
1: Because I benched him.
2: I hope he goes off.
3: I play fantasy as well, and like I had Joe on my bench.
0: The Flaccos are a savage group. They are, I mean, I don't know how I'd feel. If there was fantasy radio, for instance, right? If you had a set of fantasy radio lineup and my wife was starting Mike Calta over us, I'd be like, what the hell's going on?

0: I know I'm not the best quarterback in the league over here. All right? But what do you mean you put Miguel and Holly in front of us? How in God's name are you sitting me behind the Joe Show? Right? Like, there's a lot of great morning shows out there. Unless you're listening right now, don't check out any of the other morning shows. You don't need to do that. You just stay right here on the Pat and Aaron Show, all right? But when you're setting your fantasy lineup, if you're my wife or my kid, which I don't have a kid, so that I don't have to worry about that part. But if you're my wife or my kid, I don't know, man. I don't know how I'd feel if I'm Joe Flacco. Except for I do know how I'd feel if I was Joe Flacco, because Joe Flacco does not care. Does not care about any of this stuff. All right? But I find it absolutely hilarious that his kid was rooting against him. Sam, how would you feel? You're gonna have a baby one day with that doctor you're dating?
1: Shoot, I guess we'll see. I can't say I'd love it if I was a professional athlete. Reminds me of, you remember the clip from, I believe it was Hard Knocks when the Panthers were on it, give or take, how long DJ Moore been in the league? Give or take 5 to 7 years ago when DJ was on the Panthers.
0: That's your guy, right? You know DJ pretty well?
1: He's very cool dude. I've had a cool relationship with him when I got to be in Chicago.
0: You made it sound weird now.
1: Sorry. Pause. Hindsight 50-50.
2: I'm gay.
1: Yeah, not today. Either way, it reminds me of that clip when DJ Moore is standing there and he's a rookie and he's kind of standing there. Cam Newton is talking to Steve Smith and Steve's like, he knows what he's doing and he's talking to Cam Newton. He's like, what do you know about this DJ Moore fella? You think I should start him or should I bench him for Josh Gordon? And Cam's like, no, don't do that. Don't do that.
0: That's fine.
1: And DJ Moore's just kind of standing there. And then Steve Smith turns to him and asks me, he goes, should I start you? And he goes, what do you think I'm going to say? Of course, start me. And then he goes, if you give me 0 points, I'm going to smack the heck out of you. That's what this reminds me of.
0: That's a good point. That's funny. Dude, Steve Smith Sr. is an interesting cat, man. We had him last year from training camp. We knew that he was never a huge Baker guy. Like, he has said some less than complimentary things of Baker Mayfield. And so we're like, let's get him. And I can't remember even who it was. I apologize. We were like, can you go try to get us? Because we were on the air and we seen him walk by. And we're like, can you try to go get a Steve Smith Sr.? And he jumped on the air with us. And like, we got after it a little bit. Like, I mean, not, you know, wasn't real contentious or anything. I'm smart enough to know that Steve Smith Sr., even though he looks tiny against NFL players, will kick my ass. So, you know, it didn't get too contentious. But like, we got after it a little bit when it came to his opinions on Baker and some other things. But very interesting guy to talk about, for sure. I'm sure he'll be over there this year again, and it'll be a lot of fun to watch. By the way, Sam, before we move on, my buddy Bryce, who I told you is one of the guys over at the tattoo shop where I go get tattooed, he was the one who told me like a year ago when I told him I lived in Temple Terrace, like, oh man, you guys are about to get a cookout. They opened yesterday, man. I was on the way home and I noticed that, because they had told me when I went the day before, thinking they were open the day before, that they were going to open tomorrow. What was now, you know, at the time tomorrow, now yesterday. And so on the way home, I saw that the parking lot wasn't crazy. And I'm like, yes. So I pull in. The second that I found a parking spot immediately, because there was a lot of cars there, but there was one parking spot I got into right away. And I thought, this isn't a good sign. This can't be good. It's too good to be true that I got a parking spot right away. So I'm getting out of my car. There's a couple getting out of a truck with North Carolina license plates.
1: They know.
0: I'm telling you, the people from North Carolina, they're like rushing to this place. So they're getting out at the same time. And as we're both walking towards the front of the restaurant, a guy comes out from around the corner, an older guy, and goes, they're not open till 5 today. And I'm like, oh, come on. So I ended up leaving and going home because obviously they weren't open yet. But my buddy Bryce, who first told me about it, he ended up sending me the picture last night and being like, got the goods. And today they're doing apparently a full day, like 10 a.m. to like 4 in the morning. So Heidi and I, at some point today, this evening, whatever, we're going to try it. A lot of you got me very excited on the text line yesterday when we were mentioning it. I wonder if Nick had said he was going to talk about what's the longest he waited in line for something. Does Aaron know the clock? Do we have to talk to Aaron about the clock? Because we can't sneak him in now, can we? You tell him about the clock, all right? Aaron, you know we're up against the break, right, bud?
2: I didn't know. No, I said that. I said to Sam, do we have time? He said, yeah, I'll put you on.
1: No. Aaron, he said, are we in break? And I said, no, we're not in break yet.
2: It's really quick. Just don't play the clip of me going, I'm gay, when I'm not there. And I'm listening in the car with my girlfriend. And I hear, I'm gay.
0: Are you on the Bluetooth by any chance?
2: No, I'm not on the Bluetooth. I'm using her phone, so I wouldn't be on the Bluetooth.
0: Oh, then just for a split second, could you hand her her own phone?
2: Yeah, here she is. They want to talk to you.
3: Hello?
0: Hi, Alyssa. Listen, I just wanted to tell you, because I know he wouldn't. When I was leaving Aaron's place yesterday, I told him, tell Alyssa I said, more tattoos.
3: Thank you. Okay, so I had a dream that I got like 6 tattoos for $3,000, and I woke up and I was like, what?
0: All right, we got to hit the break. I'm going to hang up on you, but get more tattoos. And make make him work, even though like he's already in. Like, still make him work very hard, will you?
3: I'll try.
0: All right, have a good day. That's Alyssa and Aaron. He's on vacation. He'll be back on Monday with me from SEC Media Days. We'll be back in a moment talking about the Rays' upcoming road trip and also Bucks' training camp into the preseason, all coming up on the Pat and Aaron Show. But recently, some of the biggest dealer groups in all of Florida got a letter that you're going to learn about later, because I'm going to tell you right now about International Diamond Center. 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

0: and AM 620. It's going to be a great week next week. We are live Monday through Thursday from SEC Media Days. It's going to be a fantastic week talking a lot of college football. And, you know, Sam, yesterday I was talking to a good friend, our program director, and, of course, our midday host, Nick Wise, and he was telling me that if Alex Golish chooses to speak to WDAE, based on what we know about his schedule, there's a decent chance he would land right here on the Pat and Aaron Show.
1: Love it.
0: I hope so, man. I hope so. Like, I'd like an opportunity to talk to John Summerall as well. I know that our buddy Tim in the middays is obviously hoping to talk to him as a Florida alum. But I really, of all the coaches that are going to be there, Alex Golish is the one I'd like to speak to most. Because I want to ask him just flat out if he thinks he has disrespected the program, disrespected the university, and disrespected USF fans since he left. And I'm sure he's going to say he doesn't think so. But I'm going to tell him flat out, I know for a fact that there are fans that believe that. I won't put it on anybody within the school or the program that they believe that, because I don't know that. I would assume that if I was some people over there at USF in the athletic department, that I might not like some of the things he said. But I don't know that to be true. I know that to be true of USF fans, because we've heard from them, whether it be on social media, right here on this show, whatever it is, we've heard from USF fans that believe he's been disrespectful and have said some things, A, he probably shouldn't have said, but B, he certainly didn't have to say out loud. So I hope we get to talk to Alex Golish. But regardless, every day, 6 to 10, the Pat and Aaron Show live from SEC Media Days, followed by the Nick Wise Show, along with Rock Riley from 10 to 2, and then T. Kraz, 2 to 6. And it's football season, baby. It's football season. And we get excited when it's football season, don't we? What a failure. It's been so long that since we've heard from Buccaneer John. I was getting worried that there's something wrong with him. And then he calls in, and within seconds I go to him, and he's not there. I'm going to hang up on him.
1: So excited, Pat. He called in. I'm sure you saw what I put in the comment section there. I asked him.
0: I actually kind of missed it. I saw stuff, and I was like, wait.
1: Normally I don't even put a comment. Normally I just put him through, but it had been so long since we heard from Buck that I got really excited. And somebody actually had just texted in. Where's that? Oh, Dental Floss Paul. He said, how's Buccaneer John doing? Does he still call in? It was like fate. He called in. I'm like, Buccaneer John, as I always do. How we doing, my
0: man?
1: That's
0: what you always do?
1: So every time I answer his phone calls, and I see how long I can keep saying Buck until he goes, all right. And then I was like, where you been? He told me he's been staying up late watching some not-so-appropriate movies. And staying up too late, and then he's been sleeping in.
0: He one time went into detail with me about, like, what he likes to watch on his tablet. And the way he described certain people that he liked to watch on the internet was very, very funny. It was very, very funny. 888-388-0957 if you want to jump aboard. The Rays back in action today with a doubleheader. That's going to be a lot of fun. 1 o'clock and then 7 o'clock tonight at Fenway Park. That's a small clubhouse to be shoved into for as long as they will be today. By the way, somebody earlier was like, I hope you're not complaining about having to work 6 hours and making $20 million a year. And with a funny, very couple of funny things about that. First of all, Sam immediately thought he was talking about us. Immediately thought he was talking about, like, me having to do the Buccaneer pregame show and postgame show on the same day that I do the Pat and Aaron show. And so Sam texted him back and was like, dude, we don't make $5 to $20 million a year. To which I'm sure anybody listening, including that texter, would answer, yeah, no bleep. No bleep. They know we don't make $5 to $20 million a year. But I would also argue to that, you're discounting very much what the day looks like for a major league ball player. And listen, if you do something hard for a living, I'm not including myself in this conversation because I don't. I get to talk to you about sports every day. I'm so freaking lucky. So I'm not in this conversation. But if you do something difficult for a living, whether it be mentally taxing, because anybody who has a mentally taxing job, like my wife, who's a financial analyst and an accountant, like she's the crap she has to do, would drain me completely. So mentally exhausting, physically exhausting, whatever it is. If you've got a difficult job, I'm not going to sit here and tell you it's more difficult to be a major league ball player, right? I'm not going to do that to you. However, to just be like, they work 3 hours a day is not fair, right? It's just not. They're at the ballpark a long time, right? And yeah, they're not playing the game the entire time. They're also not twiddling their thumbs or playing blackjack, although sometimes they might play some blackjack. I don't know. But they're at the ballpark for work, right? And I would imagine whatever it is that you do, the person who texted in, like, oh, don't complain, blah, blah, blah, like, I'm sure whatever it is that you do, you're probably not actively working the entire time you're at work. Everybody takes a few minutes off to drop a deuce or whatever it is you might have to do, right? It is tiring. It is more work than clearly you think, the person who texted in, and that a lot of people think, to be a major league ball player. And I know for a lot of you that sounds insane, but it's the truth. Like, these guys work hard at what they do, and it is tiring. And having to spend an entire day and night at the ballpark, even if it is playing baseball, it's not as easy as you might think. So, yeah, I would imagine that some of the guys are like, oh, all right, this is great. All right, let's go to, we've got LinkedIn Vince. Now, Sam, do you know why Vince, did he call himself LinkedIn Vince?
1: He did. I think
0: I like it.
1: I think I might know why, too, but I'm not for certain.
0: I want to hear your guess.
1: Wasn't it like with some girl or something? Or maybe I'm thinking of a different caller who like
0: sort of. Vince called us one time years ago and said that he would sit in a dark room in his office, somewhere in the back of the office, and he would look up ex-girlfriends on LinkedIn and then call them at work from his work. Is that correct, Vince?
2: Yes, that is. It sounds creepy, but and I don't know if the room is really dark. It was poorly lit. I would say that. It's privacy. Yeah. How are you?
0: Yeah. I'm well, Vince.
2: Yeah, anyway. Talking about, you know, these guys that are young, 21, 22 years old, making millions and, you know, they're working 3 hours a day. Got to remember that when they were 6 or 7 years old, everyone said, my gosh, you're the next Derek Jeter. You're the next all-star. You're going to make it. A lot of pressure their whole lives.
0: Yeah.
2: Yeah. And so I got separated from my wife recently, going through a lot of stuff.
0: I'm sorry to hear that, man.
2: Yeah. But
0: I don't know if I should ask this, but did the LinkedIn stuff have anything to do with it?
2: No.
0: Oh, okay.
2: Of course not. No. That's a hobby.
0: That's a hobby. All right. I imagine you're going to be more involved in your hobby now.
2: Yeah, exactly. You can pay for a LinkedIn premium. $29 a month. So, yeah. All right. I will talk to you soon, and I hope that Aaron comes back soon.
0: All right. Thank you. I don't know what that I feel like that's a slight at me, but I'll take it, Vince.
2: No. I hope you're doing well. I just don't want you to miss your partner. That's all.
0: I'm just messing with you, Vince. He'll be back on Monday. We'll be live from SEC Media Days. Thank you very much. So that's, Sam, you're off the market now, but that's an interesting technique. Do you ever try to use spend $30 a month for LinkedIn Plus as opposed to...
1: No, I mean, maybe it's the journalism degrees in me and being taught how to find all sorts of information. But also, I'm just not doing that. Like, I'm not hunting down an ex or, like, trying to...
0: Very like, interesting.
1: They're an ex for a reason. You just kind of let that be in the past, and you live and you learn.
0: I'm trying to imagine being on the other end of that phone call for a second. You know, like, hey, how you been? I just looked you up on LinkedIn, and I'm calling you from work in a dark closet in the back of the office.
1: I didn't want to ask on the phone. I didn't know if it was appropriate or not. But he mentioned he's getting divorced. I don't know if it's official yet.
0: He said separated, I think.
1: Separated. So. Has he looked her up on LinkedIn yet?
0: The ex?
1: Yeah. Well, yeah. Wife. Whatever's going on.
0: Yeah.
1: Like, I didn't know if it was too soon to ask or joke or...
0: I think LinkedIn was for the old ones he's lost touch with. He kind of knows what his wife's up to. You know what I mean?
1: Yeah, but who knows? Maybe she's moving around, new job. You never know. LinkedIn's a crazy place.
0: Buccaneer John's been a pervert before. Have you ever used LinkedIn to be a pervert,
3: now,
0: John?
3: Wait a minute here. No, I'm not. Right. Come on. Bad.
0: Hey, we were talking earlier. What are you looking forward to seeing when it comes to the Buccaneers preseason?
3: How about a 3-0 in preseason, buddy?
0: So what you're saying is even though the final score is the least important part of the preseason, you're really hoping for some victories.
3: Yeah. I don't want any losses.
0: Well, that's a good point.
3: Yeah, but Aaron probably say, oh, yeah, losses, right.
0: You know, Aaron right now, he's listening in the car with his girlfriend, Alyssa, right now, Buccaneer John.
3: Oh, he is, huh?
0: Yeah. And so anything you would want to say.
3: Are they getting married yet?
0: I love you so much, Buccaneer John. I don't think they're getting married quite yet. No, no, no. They. Yeah.
3: I wonder why she's still with that idiot. What he did.
0: What do you mean?
3: Andrews.
0: What'd he do?
3: And to, you don't remember when he went to shake Sarah Walker's hand and his hand got sweaty?
0: Oh, well, that's just, he's just nervous. About, you know,
3: yeah,
0: it's not just Sarah Walsh. It's just, it's generally everyone. Oh, yeah? What'd you tell her?
3: Like, you remember when she was on the radio show with y'all?
0: Uh-huh, yeah.
3: Yeah.
0: I don't think we put you on with Sarah Walsh. We wouldn't do such a thing.
3: Oh, come on. You would, too.
0: All right. Hold on. Thank you again for calling. I do miss him. We don't get enough Buccaneer John. A lot of people consider Buccaneer John the greatest goon of all time. There's a plaque with his face right here in the studio. Somebody on the text line, though, they said Vince is the greatest goon of all time. Vince, not Buccaneer John. Vince is the greatest goon of all time.
3: Oh, really?
0: Yeah. There it is. So, all right, we asked the question earlier on the show. We've still got a few minutes. What do you want to see when it comes to the Buccaneers preseason? 888-388-0957. You can also text your thoughts to 82945. Message and data rates may apply. Sam, what are you hoping to see out of the Buccaneers this preseason? Because you know me, I want to see guys play. Are you one of those guys that thinks guys should be playing more in the preseason? Or are you more about like let's just get to the season healthy and who cares what the preseason looks like?
1: No, I think, and you brought up a great point about the what do they call it? Soft tissue injuries or whatever they call them. If I were a coach, which again, I'm not, I don't think I even needed to say that. I would be of the mindset, maybe, you know, one or two series, the first game, maybe a full quarter, the second game, and then probably play an entire half, the third preseason game for my starters.
0: You've got the extra week off now because there's only three of them.
1: Yeah. So you have that extra buffer week, which is huge. Maybe even play like three quarters of the starter or the starters for three quarters in that third game. The one thing I really want to see this preseason, though, and I don't know how they'll treat him specifically, or I guess it's two guys. One is Reuben Bain. I think a lot of people see him as a starter. And again, there's so many DNs in that room now that who knows how the rotation will shake out. But you took the guy in the first round. People think very, very highly of him. So I want to see what he looks like against other team starters. Like, I don't necessarily care to see him killing people's backup and third string offensive tackles. But if other teams are going to play their starters, deep into the first or second quarter, I want to see him getting real reps against pro talent. And we know that.
0: I don't think you're going to see a lot of that in the preseason, though.
1: I don't think you will, but again, that's my big want. And I'm also curious to see where Keontae Scott stands. We knew about the wrist or hand injury, whatever they're calling it. I'm curious. We've heard that he's healthy. I want to see how he looks. We've heard that he might play some kind of shift outside linebacker / nickel corner. We don't really know what we're going to see from him. So
0: I think he's going to play the nickel. I'd be very surprised outside of like a specific blitz package here or there if we see him at outside linebacker. I've actually made the case. I think on passing downs, he might make sense at inside linebacker.
1: Yeah, so I'm really curious to see what kind. And I would be stunned if Bowles gives away some of his cards, because those are stuff you want to hold on to when you really need it in the season. But I'm curious to see just health point and kind of positionally where Keontae Scott's going to shake out, because at the end of the day, if he can stay healthy, I really think he can be a big part of this defense.
0: I agree with you. I'm very, very excited about Keontae Scott. I do think he's going to play primarily that nickel position. I think they're going to move Jacob Parrish, it sounds like, to the outside. I like a lot of what we've seen from Benjamin Morrison from a tape standpoint, what he did in college, very good, but he just hasn't, he was drafted in the second round because he couldn't stay healthy in college, hasn't stayed healthy now in his rookie season in the NFL. And I think the Buccaneers probably look at it as, even though they brought him in to probably be on the outside and to start on the outside today, after what we saw last season, you just have to feel, if you're the Buccaneers, like you can trust Jacob Parrish from a play standpoint and from just being on the field standpoint. And you want guys that are there for you on a regular basis to play outside like that. So I think that's what we're going to see from Jacob Parrish. On the DAE text line, I want to see a pass rush. Now, it's interesting because overall, I agree with you. Overall, I want to see a pass rush as well. And it's something that is going to be so important for if this defense can take a step in the right direction this season, is what they can get from the pass rush. However, I don't think we see a lot of time for Reuben Bain Jr. in the preseason. He's going to play, right? He's a rookie. He should play. I assume he's going to be the starter. And I assume that, like any starter, he's not going to play a ton. Now, what I do want to see a lot of, there's one guy on each side that I'm most intrigued about watching them play. And it doesn't mean that they're the most important guy or any of that, but it's just what they bring to the table could be massive for the team this year, whether it's good or not so good. And on the offensive side of the ball, it's Ted Hurst, because they just need that big body guy. And again, nobody's expecting him to ever be Mike Evans, let alone his rookie season. But I want to see what he's going to be, right? And then on the defensive side of the ball, it's David Walker. David Walker, who I imagine will get an opportunity to play significant snaps, assuming that they're comfortable with where he is with his knee, which it sounds like, kind of like we were saying with Keontae Scott, like it sounds like he's going to be ready to go, and they have no concerns about his knee. They are in love with David Walker. I like what I saw from him in college, what I've learned about him since he was drafted. But you got to do it at this level before we can really know that that's who you are, you're going to be. So right away, when he got back this year, they're like, he's the guy we thought he was. Let's see. I can't wait to see David Walker. All right, before we get to the break, Sincerely Guy claims he's not happy. I can't wait to hear why. Good morning. It's Friday.
4: Having an on-air combo about the greatest goon of all time, yeah, and not mentioning SG is grounds for termination, sir. Mm. Vince, never heard of him. Drunken Ear John, I got no problem with you, but you couldn't carry SG's jock strap, baby. I've been here for 3 decades plus as a P1. I was here before all you clowns, and I'll probably be here after you're gone. I was here since the Chris Thomas, Steve Dumick, even Jim Rome days, Pat.
0: Well, it feels like you think you're calling Jim Rome right now. I keep trying to remember the show that he does every year where there's callers yell at each other about who's the better caller.
4: The smack off.
0: I feel like you're doing the smack off here. Sincerely, Guy.
4: Now,
0: I love you.
4: Am I getting an on-air apology or not?
0: No, no, absolutely not. But I will hang up on you, Sincerely, Guy. I'll hang up on you. I still love you. You know, he is certainly one of the top goons on the program. He's been a big part of the program for a long time. There's something about Buccaneer John, the uniqueness that is Buccaneer John.
5: Thank you, Brett.
0: I love you too, right? Like your uniqueness makes you one of the greatest, right?
5: Oh yeah.
0: Yeah, and then whenever you're as unique as Buccaneer John, you're going to be one of the greatest. And whenever you're willing to admit the things that Vince admits on this show, you get catapulted. It's not always about frequency, Sincerely, Guy. You know what I mean? He has told us, the only person who's told us something as salacious as Vince is Gabe, and Gabe didn't do it on the air. And we won't even tell him, I won't even tell you what Gabe told us, but salacious, salacious. You got to up your salacious game, Vince, if you want to be one of the greatest. You got to be unique as Buccaneer John and Vince. Right, Buccaneer John?
5: Correct, buddy, yes.
0: I don't know what the hell he said, but I completely agree 100% with Buccaneer John. All right, it's time for today's top headlines. Sam Cohen will get us caught up with the latest and greatest in sports. It's coming up on the Pat and Aaron Show. 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
1: They're brought to you by Howard Team Home Loans on an interesting Friday, but it doesn't matter because baseball is back from All-Star Weekend. All-Star Week, I should say. Griffin Jackson, the boys, guess who's back? The Jax is back. Okay, no more of that. I'm sorry, Pat. Griffin Jax on the bump.
0: Sam is back.
1: Back again.
0: Yeah.
1: He's back. So is Griffin Jax and the boys. Junior Caminero, we'll see if he will play today. Listed as day today, so we will see if we get Junior in the doubleheader. But the Rays in action at 1:35, the makeup game from May 9th. And then after that one concludes, right around 7:10, game two will kick off. Mason Engler getting the start in game two for the Tampa Bay Rays. Undecided is the pitcher so far for Boston. Don't know much about Undecided, but I heard he can be sneaky, Pat.
0: Sometimes Undecided is the last guy you want it to be. I'll tell you this. I love a good double dip. I love a good double dip. But a double dip coming out of the All-Star break, two baseball games after the week of just barren sports. And I know we had the World Cup games, and that was fun. But the World Cup's cool. That was fun. The All-Star game isn't. The Home Run Derby, it was only cool because Junior Caminero was in it. It was very much a week of missing actual real baseball. And so to get two today, I love it.
1: I'm trying to think of the proper analogy, but it's almost like the kid who grows up with parents and they don't let him eat any like candy or sugar. And then they go to a birthday party for the first time and it's just all there, you know? Like, you went so long without it, and now it's just like an overwhelming amount of it.
0: It's kind of a funny analogy because it reminds me of one I used to make when telling someone that I loved that I didn't think they should shelter their children as much. And I mentioned that one time when my buddy was in college and I would hang out at his college a lot, there was a young lady who explained that her parents would never let her do anything when she was in high school. Like, she was basically locked in the house. And then she got to college. And her parents, let's just say, probably wished that she hadn't been so sheltered before college. Because she had a lot of candy. She had a lot of candy in college.
1: A lot of
0: and candy was dudes. That's all I'm saying.
1: I thought you were going to say candy is in like powdered sugar.
0: Don't shelter your children. No. I mean, listen, I don't know. You know, I didn't know her all that well. But yeah, don't shelter your children or they will make you pay for it later. Believe me.
1: Well, somebody who might be paying for it is one Brendan Sorsby. And just when you thought that story was over, it is back, Pat. Crazy story coming out.
0: It's the never-ending story. There you go. There's my singing for the day.
1: We love it. We appreciate it.
0: He needs to be riding on the back of that dog thing. Have you ever seen Never-Ending Story? As a movie guy.
1: I couldn't recall it off the top of my head. I'm sure I've seen it.
0: It's not that good, but when you're my age, it's kind of a classic. He rode on this dog-looking thing. It was like a dog dragon, and that's what I want Brendan Sorsby on now, because it is the never-ending story.
1: It's insane, and just when you thought it was crazy before, how about the fact that... So, long story short, if you aren't aware, Brendan Sorsby transfers from Indiana to Cincinnati, and then this offseason from Cincinnati over to Texas Tech. He's projected to be a starter, a projected top 10 pick in the upcoming NFL draft. Well, it comes out that while he was at Indiana, he was gambling on his own team to win. We should note, still you can't do it. Unacceptable. Doesn't come out at Cincinnati. Allegedly, Cincinnati knew about it, but they kept it covered. He transfers to Texas Tech. Cincinnati lets the information leak. And from there on out, you have a giant NCAA investigation. A scandal. Is he going to be allowed to play? NCAA rules him ineligible. He sues some people. They say, okay, he's eligible now. And then he withdraws. And now we get to this point. He was going to go to the NFL draft in the supplemental draft. They say, the NFL is they, say, no, we're not going to have a supplemental draft this year just for you, Mr. Sorsby, who was gambling on games in college on your own team, nonetheless. So it turns out when Sorsby had sued the NCAA, a senator from the state of Texas, Ken Paxton, he had said that he will take the Big 12, the NCAA, to court if they wouldn't allow him to play or if people were not going to play against
0: Texas Tech. My head is spinning at this point.
1: It is spinning. I'm sorry if I confused people. I wanted to give them the lowdown. But it turns out that the senator, Ken Paxton, who was in the middle of all these legal troubles, well, he received a $275,000 donation to his Senate campaign just one day before he intervened from none other than Cody Campbell, the billionaire backer of Texas Tech football, Pat.
0: That's how this stuff works. That's how politicians get rich. And we don't have to dive too far into it, but this is why I'm not in politics. Because I would take all of it. I would take all the money. I'd be such a dirty politician. Just like I'd be a dirty cop. Like I'd be, I can't do anything where I'd have power because I would totally abuse it. Which is why, like, I'm not happy when people do it, but I'm like, I get it. I get it. Like most people would abuse power if they had it. I'm just one of the only morons that's, like, honest enough to admit that to people.
1: I find the entire story just fascinating. We know now that Sorsby's not going to play. He's sitting out until next year when he will enter the NFL draft. But when that came out, it was news. When it happened that it was like, why would this senator back a kid who has openly admitted that he gambled on his team, he went to therapy for it, and all these different things. So a crazy wrinkle in the Sorsby saga. And we'll see if Cody Campbell faces any violations. As we know, he basically funds the entire athletic department in Texas, or in Lubbock, I should say.
0: Nah, I doubt it. Nobody, those guys never go down. That's how it works.
1: That's what happens when you have billions of dollars.
0: That's right. You're too rich to get in trouble. It's sad, but it's true. You know, I just realized should be a politician is my wife. Heidi should be a politician because you could not grease her palms. You could not. Like, I just admitted, like, I'd be a terrible politician because I'd probably take dirty money, right? Like, I should not be in power because I would not do... I would do great things with power, don't get me wrong. Like, I wouldn't be a dictator, but also I do nefarious things with power as well. I'd be all over the place. Heidi doesn't like to accept a free dinner because somebody's a fan of the show. You know what I mean? Like, every now and then we'll end up somewhere where somebody's like, love the show, whatever, let me pay for dinner. And it's Heidi hates it. Like, absolutely. There are people who are friends of ours that will, like, you know, like, we can't go to 220 East on Davis Island because I know that our buddy over there, Steve Single, will not let us pay for food. He won't let us, Jeff Single, sorry, losing my mind over here. He won't let us pay for food. And Heidi's so uncomfortable with that, like, she won't go.
1: I do want to clarify, I did misspeak. He's not a senator. He is running for the Senate, Ken Paxton. He's the current Attorney General of Texas. So I just want to make sure
0: I knew that. I just didn't want to call you out on it.
1: I appreciate that, Pat.
0: I also didn't know that.
1: Keeping it fun on a Friday, though, we had the World Cup in Atlanta earlier this week. We have the final on Sunday when Argentina takes on Spain. Here's a fun little fact for you, Pat. Mercedes-Benz Stadium, home of the Atlanta Falcons, Bucks rival in the NFC South. Here's a list of things that they have hosted so far in the illustrious career of Mercedes-Benz Stadium. They've hosted the World Cup, the Super Bowl, the National Championship, the SEC Championship game, the MLS Cup, and the Copa America Cup. But one thing they have never hosted, Pat, a Falcons playoff game.
0: That is great. That is my favorite stat of the day. Like, hey, beautiful brand new building. Congratulations for you. You get to host all kinds of cool stuff, except for your own football team's playoff games because you stink. Because you stink, Arthur Blank. Take that.
1: I thought you might appreciate that. I have another fun fact for you on a beautiful, or I guess not so beautiful, kind of a spooky Friday.
0: I love Cal Ripken. It's funny because I wasn't a huge Cal Ripken Jr. fan growing up. My best friend was. My best friend was in boot camp when he broke the record. And so I record, this is back in the old days on when we had VHS, I recorded the game for him because he wasn't going to be able to watch it because he was going to be at boot camp. He got home from boot camp and he had like 8 videos because like everybody taped it for him because he loved him that much. I was never a huge Ripken guy until I met him. My apologies for forgetting, but who cares really? Was or

0: Ice Cube's Big 3 Basketball is heating up. Before the World Cup Final, tune into Big 3 this Sunday. Reigning MVP Michael Beasley and the defending champion Miami 305 play a must-win game against the undefeated Dallas Power, led by coach Nancy Lieberman. Then Dwight Howard and the LA Riot, coming fresh off a win, look to knock off the undefeated Chicago Triplets, led by coach Dr. J. The game, played the way you love. 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

on Sunday. We've also got the third place game on Saturday for some reason. It seems kind of silly. If I was a France fan, if I'm an England fan, I don't want to watch the third place game. And if I'm one of those players, I definitely don't want to play in a third place game, especially England. I was saying, if you're France, you kind of get your ass kicked by Spain, and maybe you want that, maybe leaving the World Cup with a little bit better of a taste in your mouth. I don't know. I doubt it, but maybe. But if you're England, and you probably should be playing in the final on the following day, but you blew it. You blew it like it was 250 years ago. Yeah, then maybe you wouldn't want to play in that game at all. But either way, I certainly wouldn't want a part of a third place game if I had any choice. I do want a part of a big doubleheader today and a four-game series in Boston for the Tampa Bay Rays this weekend. I think this is a good stretch and a big stretch for this team. You know, you've got Boston who comes in playing some very good baseball right before the All-Star break. You hope that the All-Star break maybe took that wind out of their sails a little bit. But regardless, a big four-game series against the Red Sox. Because if you allow the Red Sox to take the series,

0: then maybe they're starting to get back into the discussion a little bit, right, when it comes to the AL East. On the other hand, if you win the series, you can start to solidify, especially with four in Toronto, and I'm not worried about Toronto, but it's another American League East divisional matchup. When it comes to that, you have an opportunity to really solidify that this is going to be a two-team race down the stretch. It's going to be the Rays and the Yankees, and everybody else can pray that they get into a wild card spot at best. But if you go out and you beat the Red Sox, you take care of business in Toronto, you have a really, really good opportunity. Then you come home with a couple of series against the Texas Rangers and the Chicago White Sox. But remember, Aaron Judge is getting back in August. We think. So the more you can try to stretch, and it got up there, it's three games now, but the more you can try to stretch that lead over the New York Yankees, the better before Aaron Judge gets back. And then it's going to be a big couple of months, because the way they end the season, for me, you don't want to be in a spot in the last few series of the season where you've got to hold on to the division with dear life. Because you got, the way you end the season is three against the Red Sox, and then four at Yankee Stadium, and three against Philadelphia. That could be a tough stretch at the end of the year that you don't want to be in a position where you're holding on for dear life. What exactly is going on in there, Sam Cohen? Because you said something in my ear. You got breaking news? Is that what you tried to tell me 5 minutes ago?
1: Hey, we think we know who might have taken the mouse.
0: Oh, all right. Was it Rock Riley?
1: Hey, Rock Riley said, "I'll know in 15 minutes. I'll look in my bag in my car. I might have grabbed it when I grabbed my laptop leaving. If so, I so apologize."
0: I knew Rock was the last one in the studio, so I thought it might be him. And unlike the rest of you guys, I love Rock so much that I wouldn't want to call him out on the air. If it was anybody else, I'd be like, "That son of a bitch ruined my morning."
1: Nah,
0: I don't want to do that to Rock Riley.
1: He's part of the team. He gets it too.
0: I know he's part of the team, but I love him more than you guys, is all I'm saying.
1: This is what happened. We shouldn't have given him a laptop. He used to come in with just, a notebook that he scribbled in, and then we give him a laptop, and look what he's doing. He's taking the mouse.
0: Wait, he's got a company laptop?
1: He does.
0: And Sam Cohen still doesn't have a company laptop?
1: I told Sam to get one 4 months ago, so this is news to me that Sam still hasn't gotten a company laptop.
0: Oh, man. I'm getting Sam in all kinds of trouble on the show this morning.
1: So maybe today Sam's going to order that laptop up and he'll have it next week.
0: How do you get a new one if yours is like on the fritz and weird?
1: They don't last very long. I got to do the same thing. I'm on my like third one. But you can apply. You go through the workday stuff.
0: The only thing I'm afraid of is mine's actually a touchscreen. And a lot of people here don't have a touchscreen laptop. And I really enjoy having a touchscreen laptop.
1: See, I don't like the
0: touchscreen. So I'm afraid.
1: I don't like the touchscreen stuff because it's too sensitive. For example, a couple weeks ago, Ronnie Lane had no idea, but that screen in front of you is touchscreen, and he was prepping.
0: Wait, you mean the one that with the commercial?
1: Correct.
0: Oh.
1: And
0: how did he not know that at this point?
1: No. He knew it was touchscreen, but he was preparing for inside pitch while Dan Patrick was playing, and Ronnie must have sneezed and like when a droplet gets on there, it fires because it picks up the temperature.
0: No way.
1: It does. And so I'm driving in the car and, I'm a psycho. So I know when.
0: If I spit on this thing right now, it's going to fire the brake.
1: Correct.
0: I'll clean it. Can I try it?
1: No, don't spit on it. And I don't want you to fire into the brake. It's going to mess everything up. But so
0: next week I'm trying it.
1: So I'm listening at like 11:06 and I'm like, we don't ever brake at 11:06. That can't be right. And it turned out we went back and looked at the commands, and Ronnie had sneezed in the studio, and it fired off the commercial. And he had no idea because he didn't even have it up, right?
0: I had no idea about that. That's mind-blowing.
1: Yeah, when I first started in radio, we used something called Scott Studios, and it was all touchscreen. And if you'd be talking, and spit would come out of your mouth, and it would fire things off and go nuts. It was horrible. So I don't like touchscreen.
0: That's insane. We've all learned something today. At least I have. I don't know about the rest of you, but I've learned something today. Nick Wise, thank you for the update, the breaking news.
1: You sound very tight right now. You okay?
0: What?
1: You sound very tight right now. You okay?
0: Yeah, you know what's going on. All right? I'm trying not to pull a Casey Warner in here, for crying out loud. That's all we have time for today. Love you, Casey Warner. Love the rest of you as well. As always, thank you so much to the men and women who serve our country and our community and allow us to be morons for a living. Sorry, Mom. Not the rest of you. You better not be in that fifth floor bathroom. Any of you work in this building.
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0: are competitors. They're not out there just to go, hey, Caitlin, light us up, man. They're going to D her up. They want to lock her down. They want to knock her down. This is big time basketball. Yes, Marvin.
1: Did Michael Jordan catch some of this because he had a signature shoe as a rookie? Did he catch that when he got into the NBA?
0: Yes. Yes, he did. It's like, what have you done? You haven't won anything. There was no social media then. But Mike came in. Wait, he's got his own shoe? What did he do? He hadn't done anything. And you probably had the old guard saying, you know, we're gonna see how good you are. I mean, they did find out quickly. But, yeah, I think there's something to that. Let's see. Austin in Louisiana. Hi, Austin. What's on your mind?
2: Hey, what up, DP?
0: Hey.
2: Thanks for calling me back.
0: Yeah.
2: Happy Meat Friday. So, look, you and the fellas been talking a lot of Mount Rushmore this week, which I love. So, as a longtime listener, I felt it was my duty to call in and give you the definitive Mount Rushmore of Dan Patrick Show callers.
0: Oh.
2: So this is the list. Okay.
0: Okay.
2: Might be controversial, but this is the list. Okay. First on the list is the GOAT, CIS. Chris in Syracuse, there's no other way around it. He's number one.
0: Okay.
2: I think everybody can agree on that.
0: Yeah.
2: So he's number one. Two, I think it's pretty universal as well. You got to go Shea and Irving. I mean, look what this man's done. He's parlayed it into multiple podcasts. He's doing stuff with everybody now, and who would have thought Shea looked like middle-aged Orson Welles? Just Google that out there.
0: Wow.
2: If anybody doesn't know, just Google that real fast. It's shocking. So, look, I think those two are pretty universal. My next two are, you know, dealer's choice. I'm going Jeff in Detroit. Always love Jeff's calls. You know, he doesn't call in anymore, but he was always, you know, calling in from the job, from the car. You could always count on him. And my last one is a guy who used to call in all the time, not anymore, Jake in Wisconsin. One of the OGs, you know, a Red Hook guy. I think he made it to the old man cave, but I used to love Jake's calls. So a couple honorable mentions to Tilly in Bloomington and a new guy, Buddha. So that's what I got. Thanks for taking my call, Dan.
0: Thank you, Austin. Buddha in San Francisco. Good morning, Buddha.
3: Nobody. Happy Meat Friday, boys. Stay strong, Fritzy. And Dan, just to let you know, I love coming on this program. Just saying. Dan, gearing up for this World Cup, like in the final. I mean, just watching all this soccer throughout the tournament, Messi to me is like Gretzky. I mean, he's constantly weaving in and out, and like he's not the biggest fella out there, and he just dominates with an ease and grace while doing it. It reminds me of Gretzky. It's awesome. And after he retires, I mean, I think Messi has a future in like Olympic speed walking, because that's what he kind of does the whole time while he's out on the pitch. And you know, as we all know, Spain is stacked. Let's go with Spain.
0: Thank you. Thank you, Buddha. that comment, Spain is stacked, goes back to Chris Mannix when we were talking about the Olympics. And he would throw out, I think because Ricky Rubio was playing, he'd go, Spain is stacked. So we just walk around sometimes, randomly say, Spain is stacked. Darius Rucker. You know, I got a wedding invitation from Darius and his fiance last night. He's going to join us next hour. Hour two on this Meat Friday after this. 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
10: The stage is set for the World Cup final between Argentina and Spain Sunday in New Jersey. Argentina aiming to repeat as World Cup champions after winning it all in 2022.
11: Argentina, the world champions, are going to the 2026 final.
10: Spain is seeking its second

0: I'm one of those, I know artists who friends of mine who hate playing it. Their hits. They played it so much they hate it. And I'm just one of those guys. I love it. The second you hit that note and that crowd, I love it, man. I've worked my whole life to have hits, and to have hits that are that big and that undeniable, man, I'll play them the rest of my life and be happy about it.
1: Yeah, because, you know, just a note to an artist, we don't want to hear what you want to play.
0: No.
1: We want you to play why we're there.
0: Exactly. Don't get me wrong. We will listen to the album track. We'll listen to it. That new song, we're going to listen to it. But you better play the song I want to hear. And I'm the guy. These people paid their hard-earned money.
1: Yeah.
0: They come see me play. I will play. I love it. Every night.
1: Last concert you went to?
0: Ooh, goodness gracious. Good question. The last concert I went to, Randy Foster played the Music Hall in Charleston about a year and a half ago, and I went to see him there. And it was awesome.
1: You know who's got an unbelievable voice?
0: Who?
1: Randy Travis.
0: Yes.
1: Like there's
0: certain things that I'm talking. Ooh, it's so good, man. It's so good.
1: It is so rich.
0: Yes, and there's nobody. There's never been anybody like him.
1: But there's a couple. Like, who else stands out where you go, nobody could sing like that?
0: Stapleton. Nobody can
1: Chris
0: sing
1: Stapleton.
0: Like that. Stapleton. Who else? Randy Travis. Female-wise, the new girl, Lauren Elena. Nobody sings like her. So she's got her own thing going. You know, and that's something in our business. When you got that, it's so rare because there's a lot of people, you know, I'm not coming down anybody, but a lot of people sound like somebody else, or they sound like that.
1: Yes.
0: And when you have that thing where you sound like you, that's something you got.
1: Well, you're lucky.
0: I am very lucky.
1: Nobody sounds like you.
0: Very lucky. And I'm at that point as if they do sound like people say they're trying to sound like Darius. So, and that's a good thing to have.
1: Who are you saying sounds like you?
0: Nobody.
1: Oh, okay. I wonder if Demi Moore could be a great singer with that voice.
0: I bet she could.
1: Yeah, I'm just curious about that.
0: Yeah, voice. I bet she could do whatever she'd like to. Yeah.
1: Like my voice?
0: Yeah, you could be a good singer if you could sing. Yeah.
1: Wow. All my friends love a low rider. Low rider.
0: You really should have been a rapper. You really should have been a rapper. You don't even need a band. You need your music.
1: Dolphins prediction this year?
0: Super Bowl.
1: Oh,
0: we're going to win the Super Bowl.
1: Attending.
0: Dolphins win the Super Bowl, and the Gamecocks will win their first national championship.
1: If Indiana could win a title, South Carolina can. By the way, Will Ferrell wants to say hello.
0: So I would love to meet
1: Will Ferrell. So make sure you say hello.
0: Absolutely.
1: Thank you again. I'll see you tonight.
0: Yes.
1: That's Darius Rucker. Will Ferrell in the studio. He'll join us coming up. Final hour. Fritzy is here. Right, Todd?
2: I'm right here.
1: Yeah, you sounded great. Dylan, Marv, Paulie, yours truly. 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
16: 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What I hear from women every day is they want more for themselves. Yet here's the reality. As women, we've been expected to serve and fade. We were raised to believe that our values lie in how much we give, how quiet we stay, and how well we put everyone else's needs before our own. And then, when we hit midlife, the world looks away. But women are waking up, and they're saying, hell no. 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
4: 1971. 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
4: 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I'm Ed Helms, host of Snafu, Season 2, Medburg, the story of a daring heist that exposed J. Edgar Hoover's epic FBI snafu. 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
12: 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How did my father become the scheming mastermind? 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

0: My thanks to Darius Rucker and also Will Ferrell coming into the Man Cave. They're out there. Meet Friday. I told him, you guys keep eating. I got to go back in and close up shop here. Yes, Dylan.
1: I thought you were talking to all of us.
0: No. I walked in and I'm going, where is everybody? And then Dylan goes, I thought you were saying we could stay out for Meet Friday. Maybe we, what about Ryder Cup next September?
1: In
0: Ireland.
1: Absolutely.
2: In.
0: Because Will has brought that up before. And anytime I mention something on the air, he'll follow up usually with a text message. When I said we were going to go to Ireland years ago, and then he goes, hey, you let me know I'm there. And he stayed in touch anytime, and he'd go, hey, any other thought given to going to Ireland? And then I'd revisit it, and then finally we found a place. We found a reason going on Notre Dame and Navy, and he went over there, on his own dime. He flew over. He said, look, I got to leave on Friday. I can't do Friday's show. It's my dad's birthday. By the way, Will had his birthday yesterday. I think he turned 59. So great to see him. He's been a friend, him and Darius, for a long, long time. Adair Manor. Rebecca Lowe, who's done an incredible job hosting the World Cup. She will join us on Monday to wrap things up. How about this day in sports history, Paul?
3: Just one for you, Dan. 1994, Brazil won its fourth World Cup in soccer. They defeated Italy 3-2 on PKs. 1994.
0: 1990, Bo Jackson hit three home runs, drove in seven. And in that same game, Deion Sanders had an inside-the-park home run at Yankees. Royals beat the Yankees. Tiger won his 10th major. He went wire-to-wire to win the Open Championship at St. Andrews by five shots over Colin Montgomery. Final results of the poll question. Dylan?
1: Well, Dan, should pro golfers be able to rip heaters on the course? 72% say, yeah, duh.
0: Okay.
1: And would you rather play golf with Darius Rucker or Lonnie the Hawk? Darius Rucker's actually edging out Lonnie the Hawk.
0: I think we already picked our World Cup. I'm rooting for Messi. He got this far. I want him to win the cup. Like Spain, okay. Yes, Don.
4: Spain's going to win 2-1.
0: Okay. Dylan?
1: I'm pulling for Spain. They're going to win 1-0.
0: It's 1-0. Paul?
3: Argentina 1-1. They win it in PK.
4: Whoa.
0: Marvin?
2: Spain 3-2.
0: They're stacked. Todd, what'd you learn today?
4: Darius Rucker would really like to perform someday with Sir Paul McCartney.
0: Okay. Dylan?
1: You get 30 minutes with Messi.
0: And that's it. Vamos. Marvin?
2: Will won Best Personality.
0: Yeah, but not Class Clown. Paul?
3: Will had a Broadway show.
0: Todd, what did I learn?
4: Austin, Louisiana says Shane Irving looks like a middle-aged Orson Welles.
0: He does. Wow. 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

0: Good afternoon, Tampa Bay. A gloomy afternoon in Tampa Bay, but it is Friday. We have made it to the weekend. Thank you for joining us, maybe on your lunch break, wherever you are right now, maybe listening on the iHeartRadio app. Thank you so much for having us on. Just a one-hour show today. Rays baseball coverage starts at 1 o'clock. You're going to get the official pregame show, and then first pitch, 1:35. We are one of the most fortunate sports towns in America today, us in Boston, because we have the doubleheader where every other city is still like, oh my God, the All-Star break. We got to wait until tonight to get some action. We get some action this afternoon. So it is a shortened show. So we got a lot to get through today. I don't normally do this, but he's now been on hold for 36 minutes already. Buccaneer John, what have you been doing? The show just started. You've been on hold for 36 minutes. What are you doing, Buck John? He ain't even there.
1: Yeah, I'm here, there. Buddy. Come on. Don't starve me.
0: What have you been doing on hold for 36 minutes? You just listening to the Dan Patrick Show?
1: No, and I'm listening to my country music. Is that okay, man?
0: Who's your favorite
1: country? Don't give me no mess like Aaron Jackson does, okay?
0: Who's your favorite country music artist?
1: I guess you know the story about that.
0: Who's your favorite country artist?
1: Back in 2015. Listen.
0: No. I control the show. Who's your favorite country artist?
1: I have a lot of them. Megan Mahoney.
0: Megan Maroney's got good taste.
1: Yeah, she's good.
0: All right, Buck John, we'll put you back on hold. All right, done with that. He's listening to country music, but he sits on. I can't figure that one out. You know, Pat was talking to him this morning, and they were talking about the biggest goons. And I texted Pat. I go, he's like, for anyone that listens to the Howard Stern Show, he's our Beetlejuice. You know, that's...
2: Say his name three times.
0: That's No, not that Beetlejuice.
2: Oh.
0: You're not a Howard Stern guy? Not familiar with Beetlejuice?
2: No.
0: All right, dude. When you get off the air today, go Google and watch videos of Beetlejuice. You'll be entertained for hours. You'll be so entertained, you won't even watch today's game where, you know, I want to make note of this. Tim is, in case you couldn't tell, from Boston.
2: Shaka.
0: You're wearing... I didn't even realize it today. You're wearing the Devil Rays jersey.
2: Yeah, I'm wearing the classic black Devil Rays jersey.
0: There is nobody rooting harder against Boston today than Tim because, one, this guy doesn't want them to be buyers.
2: Correct.
0: And two, you have a bet with Chris Mathis that they're going to finish in last place in the AL East.
2: And three, I want that whole front office gone.
0: All right. So I didn't even put two and two together. I'm so proud of you, man. You're really converting.
2: I'm telling you.
0: Like, you're a transplant, but you're wearing a Rays jersey while they're playing the team you grew up on, and you're rooting for the Rays today. I love that for you.
2: I was inspired by our conversation yesterday about the classic jerseys.
0: Yeah, that is the one we said that's one of them that we said we really like.
2: Mm-hmm.
0: That is a very nice jersey. So I like it. It's not bad. I didn't even put two and two together. They were playing your former team, I'm going to call them.
2: Sheesh, Nick.
0: But, hey, man, I'm rooting against the team I grew up on as well. I want them to be sellers, and then they announced yesterday, and that's what we're going to kick off the show here because it involves the Tampa Bay Rays. Tarek Skubal, according to, I think Buster Olney had put it out there, a couple of the other big names, too, had reported that the Tigers intend to be buyers, not sellers, and Tarek Skubal is not on the market. Here's the only thing that I can think of why they're doing that, because they can't really believe they're going to be champions or win a World Series. I'm thinking that the market, I just think whatever they were going to get for Tarek Skubal isn't going to be enough, and they're like, you know what, we might as well just hang on to him and lose him for nothing. So the trade proposal that I put last week, you know, talking about a pitching prospect and Theo Gillen for Tarek Skubal, there was a lot of people that commented on that saying the Tigers were going to want more. I might have offered too much. That might actually have been something that the Tigers would do, but I don't think anyone's going to even offer them that. I thought I heard something yesterday, and I probably should have looked it up before this show. Can you look this up, Tim? Has a top 50 prospect ever been traded for a rental? Because I swear I heard that a top 50 prospect has never been traded for a rental. And I'm like, that can't be accurate. But if so, that would make sense. You got it?
2: No, but I'm just thinking to myself, that has had to have happened.
0: I would think so, too.
2: I just want to make sure we get the parameters down that a top 50 prospect was traded for a guy whose contract was expiring, and then that contract, the guy whose contract was expiring, left that team that traded for him. Is that what you're saying?
0: Just a rental player in general. Okay,
2: but like, so, what if they re-signed is what my point is.
0: Yeah, I don't know. See, I don't remember what I heard. Hold on, I'm looking something up. Whatever I heard is wrong, because top 100 prospects have been traded for rental players, notably the Boston Red Sox traded Eduardo Rodriguez to the Giants for Zach Wheeler. So there are a couple. Doesn't look like there's a ton of them. But maybe we were overvalued. And remember, a couple weeks ago, I did say that I think the price tag on Scooble has gone way down, and it might be even less than what I originally thought. And that was Gillen, and I think I threw, I can't remember who the other prospect was I threw on there. Ferret. Anyways, it doesn't even matter.
2: The only way the Tigers should keep Tarik Skubal is if there is a contract that he is going to sign tomorrow.
0: There's not. He's not worth the money that he wants.
2: But that's, I agree with you. And I think that's kind of the point, is Detroit is, again, they're 3.5 back of the final wild card spot. They're looking at it going, we still have a chance, even though you don't. And you should be selling Skubal, even though you won't get the full price for Skubal.
0: As much crap as the Rays get for always trading their best players, at least they don't do that. They always get something in return, you know, when they are selling off. They don't like, if the Rays had Skubal, he would have been gone last year. He wouldn't even be on the roster this year. And you know what? That would have been the right move. But, that's something the Rays get criticized all the time. But at the same time, you got to appreciate it, because they know when to let go of somebody. Other organizations haven't quite figured that out. And then you end up losing one of your top players for nobody. Now, it could just be the Tigers putting that out, so the price tag kind of goes up. But I think right now the market on Skubal is a lot lower than we originally thought. I think he's absolutely gettable for the Rays if the Tigers will take the offer, rather than trying to go for it. Because them making the playoffs isn't good enough. They did that last year. They got to get to an ALCS or a World Series. And I don't see it happening. Even if they were one of the better teams in June, it makes no sense to hold on to this guy that you could get a couple pieces for and build your future. So if they do hold on to him, I mean, absolutely just stupidity on their part. And a couple people texting in, like, what did the Rays get for Snell? Yeah, not every trade works out. But they knew they weren't going to sign him, and they took a shot.
2: And not for nothing, most of the Rays deals, I've done the research on this, most of the Rays deals, when they trade away a good player, at least has somebody who is, at worst, serviceable.
0: Yeah, they went through a little stretch, especially after the Snell trade, where it seemed like it was like, God, are we ever going to win a trade again? And, you know, I think, and obviously they have since, you know, I look at Tyler Glasnow. Like, you know, other organizations would have just held on to him and got nothing for him. They dealt Tyler Glasnow, and they got Pepiot and DeLuca. Those are two guys that are very important to the organization. Obviously, Pepiot is hurt right now, and he's not contributing this year, but he'll be back, and he's been good when he was pitching for the Rays. And Johnny DeLuca, he's been phenomenal when healthy. So, you know, you're not going to win every single trade, but as much crap as the Rays get about trading their best players, at least they know when to do it, rather than holding on to a guy and getting nothing for him. So they are smart in that way, but this is going to be a really, and we've talked a lot of trade deadline stuff, you know, the last couple, really the last week, you know, being the All-Star break. This is going to be one of the weirdest trade deadlines ever, because when you look at the MLB standings, you're going to have a lot of teams like the Tigers who think they can do it. You know, you look at that division right now, the Tigers are 44-52. They claim that they are not selling. They're 6.5 games out. The Twins, 48-49. Are they not going to sell? 51-46 are the Guardians, and 50-45 are the White Sox. They're not going to be sellers. So the only team in the American League Central that appears to be a seller, unless the Tigers change their mind, would be the Kansas City Royals, who are 38-59. If you look at the American League East, I can't see a world where the Blue Jays at 45-51 are selling. The Orioles are 46-51. Maybe they do. It's already being reported that the Red Sox are buying, and they're 46-48. So Maybe the Royals are buyers, or I'm sorry, sellers. Maybe the Blue Jays are. I doubt it, though. Let's see. They got a better...
2: Even if the Blue Jays and Orioles are sellers, it's not like they're going to sell off some of their key pieces to you,
0: correct. So, good point. So, right now, you have the Royals that you could work with. And then you look out west. I don't think the Rangers, Mariners, or the Astros, you know, there's been a lot of talk about Yordan Alvarez. They're 47-51. They're three games out of the division lead, let alone the wild card.
2: I know the Astros are still in this.
0: The Athletics, maybe.
2: But yeah, but I don't see
0: they're
2: them.
0: Still in it, too. Yeah, and they don't have anyone that they're going to give you either.
2: I was going to say, with the Athletics, even if they were to be true sellers, they're not selling off the likes of Nick Kurtz or any of those like really young key pieces to the team.
0: The two guys in the American League that could help you is Alvarez and Skubal, and apparently neither of them are going to be for sale.
2: Yeah, it's such a weird time for the American League, and as I was tweeting out during the All-Star game, I was laughing at the fact that the All-Star game, the American League, for lack of a better word, kind of dominated the National League.
0: Now, if you look over at the National League, which you just mentioned, the Mets, are they gonna sell? I mean, they have that high payroll.
2: I thought I saw a report saying the Mets were open to selling everybody.
0: Okay, so the Mets and the Nationals are only one game under 500, so I don't think they will. So you can see the Mets being sellers, but there's probably nobody that they're going to be selling that we can even afford. You look at the NL Central, the Reds would be the only team selling because they're the only ones below 500. And then you have, in the National League West, the Giants and Rockies would be the only sellers. So 1, 2, 3, 4. There's five total teams that might sell to the Rays. That's kind of crazy. Now, the good news is, one of those teams that might sell to us is the Giants, and they have a guy we want in Arise. It just feels like he's going to be a Tampa Bay Ray. Not to jinx it, but it just feels like he's going to be. He wants to stay at second base. That helps the Tampa Bay Rays because that is the spot we want to put him at. We don't need him at shortstop. I think he didn't want to go back to first is what he didn't want to do. And he's not going to play first because Jonathan Aranda's not moving off of first. You know, for the Rays, he would be a second baseman. So there's a good shot they land him. I have a feeling we're going to be a little disappointed in the trade deadline, but it's not going to be at fault to the Rays. Now, the good news about this, who's really going to be available for the Yankees? You know, and that's what makes the market for Skubal. You would think the market for Skubal might even be a little bit higher than maybe what they're getting because there's not a lot of teams. The American League is just so bizarre right now. It's just so bad. It's going to be an interesting trade deadline, but it sucks that one of the targets we are rumored to be interested in might not be available. All right, we'll continue talking about this. Also, update on Junior Caminero. Is he playing today? If he is playing, is he playing in both games? We'll talk about that coming up next.
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0: The Rays are back in action today. The All-Star break officially over. Thank God. The worst week in sports. It's in the books. And 1:35 first pitch. Welcome back to the Nick Wise Show. Good to have you along on this Friday, a little gloomy Friday here in Tampa Bay. So a little bit of a shortened show because the Rays pregame going to kick off at 1 o'clock. Tim, you have an update on the Tampa Bay Rays and Junior Caminero?
2: I do.
0: Per Mark Topkin?
2: Yep, per Mark Topkin on X. Junior Caminero said his left pinky, which was hit by the pitch on Tuesday's All-Star game, has been, quote, a little bit sore the last 2 days, end quote. But he's fine to swing and plans to play both games today versus the Red Sox, quote, everything's good, end quote.
0: There you go. Junior Caminero in the lineup, not for just one, but for two games today. So all is well. That whole panic that we had on Tuesday night, all for nothing.
2: Collective sigh of relief, Tampa Bay. Ready?
0: Oh, my God. All the prayers that we all sent here in Tampa Bay. Please be okay. Googling, can I give Junior my pinky finger? Thank God he's okay. You know, we had gotten word, obviously, like 20 minutes after it had happened. But those 20 minutes were the longest 20 minutes of the entire season.
2: Brutal.
0: You know, very nervous to go out like that. I mean, to lose a, if you were to lose your best player in an All-Star game, I said this on Wednesday. I can't imagine a worse way to end your season. But luckily, that's not the problem here. Junior is in the lineup. If you're just joining us, Junior is playing today. Doubleheader up at Fenway Park, 1:35 first pitch for game number one. And Junior Caminero batting third, I believe. Is it third, right? That's what you said earlier. Yeah, third. So Junior going to be in both games. Thank God, because that is so important. You know, we've been talking about the trade deadline all week and just kind of having the conversation of how the deadline might be kind of boring and underwhelming, which sucks because this is a year where I really want the Rays to go all in. It sounds like the Rays want to, you know, kind of be aggressive. And I think they are going to make a couple moves. I'm not sure you're going to see one of those, you know, massive moves that really changed the landscape. Although I think adding a guy like Arraez to the lineup, a guy that can hit 300 is phenomenal. And that really does change this whole dynamic of this team, because the last few years when they have made the playoffs, the bats have kind of died out a little bit. Now, the one concern bringing over a hitter, I can't even take credit for it. This was actually a caller mentioning it on the show, I believe yesterday or the day before, you know, bringing hitters into this team is always kind of risky because hitting at the trop is not easy. It's different. And some people struggle with it. You know, Willie Adames used to always talk about how he just could not hit at the trop. And, you know, he preferred road games because he couldn't hit inside that ballpark. And so when you do bring in a guy like Arraez, can he make the transition to be able to hit inside the trop? I like to think a guy that good can make the transition and do it. So, you know, people always look back at the trade they made a couple of years ago with Nelson Cruz, and somebody already brought it up on the text line. You know, Joe Ryan for Nelson Cruz. Nelson Cruz, yeah, it didn't work out. He was 40 years old, and he came into the trop, and he couldn't do it. Couldn't hit at the trop. And yeah, you look back at that trade, and you kind of regret it. But, you know, my take on it at the time, I was happy they did it. Sometimes you just got to let go of your prospects. And sometimes, yeah, you look back at it, and you're like, damn, I really wish we had that guy on our team. But if you don't make those moves for Nelson Cruz and you don't ever try, then you're never going to even come close to winning. Now, I know they didn't win that year and Nelson Cruz was underwhelming, but just because they got aggressive that year doesn't mean they should never get aggressive again. And it doesn't mean you as a fan should be afraid to get aggressive. We got to stop with this whole prospect thing. Like, prospects are people who may be good and you may see down the road, but you know, sometimes I want to be able to focus on the now and the team here in 2026. You know, we always say that, right? Like, we get upset when we trade away good players and we get prospects and we're all upset by it. And it's like, I'm tired of trying to build for the future. I want to worry about the team now. Well, we're finally in a position to do that. And I still think 50% of the fan base is scared to do it. And I don't think you should be. You know, I've stated all week, no prospect is safe for me. I'm willing to trade anybody. Now, I don't think there's going to be anybody available that's actually going to cost you one of your top prospects. So I think you're almost going to get your cake and you eat it too. You're going to trade away a few prospects. I don't think you're going to be trading away any of your top guys. And I think you're going to be able to improve your ball club this year. Now, we went over before the break how many teams will actually be selling at the deadline, and it's not many. None of the teams in the AL East probably going to talk to you. Maybe, though. You know, there is a rumor that, you know, Adley might be coming over from the Orioles. All that stuff has started from the All-Star game.
2: I would love that.
0: Why is there all of a sudden talk about him coming out of Baltimore? Is his contract? Because that seems bizarre to me. I don't think there's anything there with that.
2: Yeah, I don't know why either. There was all that talk of not only Brian Baker being former teammates with Adley, but also Rasmussen going to college with Adley Rutschman, and they had that little moment at the All-Star game. So, looking at it, I mean, hey, maybe it's just because the Orioles are trash and they're looking to sell off pieces. I'm going to look up his contract right now.
0: I just looked it up. So, I guess he's older than I thought he was.
2: What's he, like 32?
0: No. He's 28.
2: Oh.
0: But for some reason, I thought he was younger than that. He is on the last year of his deal, but he's under arbitration next year. And then he's an unrestricted free agent in 2028. So I could see them, I guess, selling him for prospects and getting better. All right, Adley Rutschman.
2: I would love that. And by the way, just everyone wants to talk about Nelson Cruz and, you know, how we gave up Joe Ryan for him.
0: It's really frustrating.
2: Joe Ryan was the 14th prospect in Tampa Bay at the time of the trade. So it's not like he was a top 5 prospect or a top 10 prospect. He was 14. I'm not saying that's low. I'm not saying it's high either. So I feel like in what he turned out to be, agreed, phenomenal.
0: Yeah, sometimes it's going to happen.
2: Exactly. I mean, so it, for a 40-year-old Nelson Cruz, you know, it's not the worst thing.
0: And he was having a pretty good year until he got to us.
2: Exactly.
0: I don't think he could hit at the Trop. I don't know what happened to him. But, all right, Adley Rutschman, arbitration next year, unrestricted free agent 2028. I could see it. The question is, would they trade him? I mean, they gave us Brian Baker.
2: Yeah, but if you want to get Adley Rutschman 28, he's going to, that's going to cost you a pretty penny, especially within the division. You're going to have to pay division prices. You might be looking at a Theo Guillen for that.
0: Let's see if anyone's got any trade proposals out there. Let's see. I'm looking at Yahoo right now. Trying to see what the price of them could be.
2: You might give up Caden Bodine.
0: It's so hard to predict.
2: It really is.
0: What the cost of these guys. Like in the NFL, it's so much easier, right? It's like first round, second round. When it comes to prospects and what their value is, it's really hard to tell. But, you know, Adley Rutschman is absolutely... Adley Rutschman in Arise would be nice. How about Adley, Arise, and Scooble? It's the dream scenario. But you guys know my take. I'm sell everybody. I don't know where the team will be in 3 years. You know, I hope it's here. I have faith that it will be. But if it's not, then I don't really care if the new city has prospects or not. I just believe you're never going to have a better chance than you have this year. You really aren't going to have a better chance ever than you have this year to win a championship. This is the year. And it's unfortunate that, and this is just like the Rays universe, where it is the perfect year to be buyers. They've come out and said they want to make a splash. And you look at the market, it might end up being very quiet this year, unfortunately, because of the position of the American League. These teams think they're going to go for it and think they have a chance. You know, it was a couple MLB credible reporters reported yesterday that Tarek Skubal's not for sale. Now, that doesn't mean he's not. That could be the Tigers trying to raise the bar a little bit in the price. Or they really do believe they have a chance since they had a hot June. I don't know. But it's going to be one of the most bizarre trade deadlines ever. Let's go to Adam in Trinity. Adam, got to make it quick because I'm up against a break. But what do you want to say about Adley Rutschman?
15: I think Adley Rutschman would be good. We haven't had an all-star catcher since DeAndre Navarro. And real quick, for a pitcher that you could probably get for cheap because he's having a really, really down year this year, you could probably make a trade with the Phillies for Aaron Nola. He's really good in the playoffs. So maybe if you make a quick trade that way, you probably wouldn't have to give up too much to get him.
0: Yeah, I can't imagine them selling off anybody. They're 54 and 44. And I don't imagine they're going to be sellers. They've turned their season around after firing their manager. All right, coming up next, I want to get into 10 minutes of football. We'll do it next. We got something fun for you.
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0: I was looking at the lines today for the Rays game. They are underdogs in both games up there at Fenway. Last 10, Boston is 9-1, so they're coming in red hot. And I think it's going to determine, you know, this series might determine whether or not they are buyers or not. There's already rumors out there that they are going to become buyers. So it's really going to be an interesting trade deadline. Welcome back to the Nick Wise Show. Good to have you along here on a shortened show. We are off the air at 1 o'clock. Rays baseball will take us over from there. The official pregame show, which I'm so happy sports are back. It's like the longest week in sports. Normally SEC Media Days is this week, and college football kind of gets us by, but SEC Media Days has moved to next week, and we will be there. And we got word today. We reached out to Auburn to have Byron Brown and Alex Golish on, and they told us no.
2: How fitting you're wearing your USF gear.
0: I know. They've declined us. You know, you ran out of town. The least you could do, talk to the people. Let us know how the whole experience went down. Let us ask you a couple questions. But they're like, nope. So we will not be talking to Alex Gold. I mean, we're going to do our best, right? I mean, Liam Cohen said he wasn't going to talk to me at the Super Bowl, and he gave me 3 hours of content. So you never know. Maybe we'll get him on. But as of now, Auburn has told us no. So that's where we're at.
2: Thanks, man.
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0: All right, we'll have a little fun today. You hear the NFL draft music. Go ahead and turn it up just a little bit, Tim. NFL draft music. Why do we have NFL draft music going on? Well, Tim found an article that had the top 20 coaches of all time. By the way, Tony Dungy was on the list at number 20. And, you know, there were a lot of coaches on there that we never actually seen coach. So we're like, we could do a draft. Maybe do a little draft of the top 10 coaches of all time. But there's so many guys on here we never actually seen coach, so we didn't want to do that. So we're going to go with the coaches of today's NFL, and we'll do a draft. We did a coin toss before the show. I had won, so I've got the first pick. And I'm going to go with Andy Reid. He's got 3 Super Bowls. He's been to multiple, you know, he's been to the Super Bowls with the Eagles. Of course, he lost. He's been to a couple more with the Chiefs that he lost. I think total he's been to 6 just as a head coach. So I'm going to go with Andy Reid as number 1. I think he's still the best coach. Now, if I'm starting a franchise, maybe Andy's not my guy because he's older. But for one game and one game only, I'm taking Andy Reid, number 1 overall.
2: Mr. I'm terrible at clock management, Andy Reid.
0: I'm talking about 3-time Super Bowl champion Andy Reid, all right?
2: Yeah, and he's still terrible at clock management.
0: That's fine. 3 Super Bowls.
2: Well, thank you for taking Andy Reid, because I went with arguably the best coach in the NFL, Sean McVay.
0: Yeah, and when he wins 2 more Super Bowls, he'll have as many as my coach. Nah, I mean, look, you don't even got to explain yourself. Sean McVay is... I went back and forth. Like, do I take Sean McVay or do I not? And it's hard to go against a guy like Andy Reid, who's seen and done it all. And I don't think you can go wrong with either of them. So
2: if you win with Sean McVay, you would have taken Andy Reid to 3, because I would have went with your next guy.
0: Really?
2: Mm-hmm.
0: Okay, you know who I'm taking. I'm going to go Kyle Shanahan.
2: Yeah.
0: He's the guy that just continues to win no matter who his quarterback is. There's only one guy he couldn't make a great quarterback, and that's Trey Lance. And what a dumb trade that ended up being. You want to talk about dumb trades. But by the way, San Francisco's still relevant, even though they made that dumb trade.
2: Yep.
0: And they found a quarterback in round number 7, Mr. Irrelevant, Brock Purdy. He's now a $200 million plus guy because Kyle Shanahan's offense is brilliant. Now he's got Mike Evans to work with. That sucks. But I think Kyle Shanahan was a big reason Mike Evans went there.
2: Oh, so, without a doubt. And the salary cap in the NFL is total crap. So
0: no, I agree too. So I'm going to go with Kyle Shanahan. He hasn't gotten over the hump yet. He's also aged about 75 years in the role of head coach of the Niners. But Kyle Shanahan, I'll take with the number 3 pick.
2: All right. Well, with the number 4 pick, I am going with recent Super Bowl champion Mike McDonald.
0: It's a good choice, man. You know, I remember when he was the defensive coordinator at Michigan, and now here he is in the NFL winning a Super Bowl before.
2: You had to bring it back to Michigan.
0: That's where I really started to watch Mike McDonald. And I'm going to go with my 5th pick. I'm going to go Dan Campbell. I've got Kyle Shanahan, and I've got Andy Reid, who are great X's and O's guys. Dan Campbell, most people think, isn't a great X's and O's guy, but he actually is smarter than... People just think he's like a meathead. But I do need a rah-rah guy in there with the coaches I already have. So number 5, I'm going to go with MCDC. And, you know, you got to... The guy took the worst organization of all time to an NFC Championship game. He gets some points with me, so I'll take him at number 5.
2: Well, enough of nothing, too. Tight ends make some of the great coaches.
0: Because they know the game so well. They know how to run. They know how to block. They know how to catch. They do it all.
2: Exactly.
0: You think so. Rob Gronkowski would be a good coach? Imagine if he was the Bucs coach. A Big Boo. Get out. Get over here. A Big Boo.
2: I'd pay to see him coach a game.
0: That'd all be right. Hilarious.
2: Great content. All right. As for my pick, I'm going with the Super Bowl runner-up, Mike Vrabel.
0: Oh, wow. All right. Just hide your wife around him. Why are you going Mike?
2: Why am I going with Mike?
0: Yeah.
2: Let's see. He just took the Patriots from back-to-back 4-13 seasons to a Super Bowl. Number one of the AFC East. Like, so much, what more do I need to say?
0: Yeah, the drama, though. A lot of drama there. Baggage.
2: Very true, but the results on the field speak for themselves.
0: No, I agree. I thought Tennessee was crazy when they got rid of him. And
2: you and me both.
0: I would imagine they're probably regretting that choice now. The day they fired him, like, up, Gerard Mayo's not making it. Because you knew. He sat out that year. He knew.
2: Oh.
0: He knew.
2: That Gerard Mayo era was brutal.
0: He knew. It was 1 year.
2: And he did everything in his power to get fired.
0: So, all right, you go Mike Vrabel at number six, number seven. I've got two X's and O's. I got my rah-rah guy. I need a weird dude. Someone who's good with the media because he's a weirdo. Give me Jim Harbaugh. I think the Chargers are going to be really good this year. I think the Chargers could win the AFC West. And not really a hot take. I'll just go ahead and say the Chargers are going to win the AFC West.
2: Yeah, I like that pick.
0: Because they're going to get both of their offensive linemen back and be able to run the football. I think this is the year, finally, where people are going to look at Justin Herbert and go, all right, he's not overrated. He's going to win a couple playoff games. He's going to win the division.
2: I've been high on Herbert for a long time. He just needs a solid coach and a solid line. Last year, he had a terrible line, but was able to drag him to a playoff appearance. So I don't mind that pick.
0: That division's just so tough. But
2: staying in that division with my eighth pick, I'm going Sean Payton.
0: Ooh, that's a bad word here, bro. Bad word.
2: He's a damn good coach.
0: I do like how his idea was to bring Belichick to the Broncos, and he was going to be the offensive coordinator until Belichick...
2: Defense. Defensive coordinator.
0: Huh?
2: He was going to be the defensive coordinator. Belichick was.
0: Correct.
2: Yeah, Sean Payton, offensive.
0: Yeah, Sean Payton was going to be the offensive coordinator.
2: All right.
0: While Belichick was the head coach. Did you not hear this?
2: No, I thought it was...
0: No, so the idea was Sean Payton tried to convince ownership of the Broncos to bring in Belichick, let him be the head coach, and Sean would be the offensive coordinator. And he wanted Belichick to be the coach until he broke the record of most wins all time.
2: Oh, wow.
0: So you would have had Belichick running the defense and the head coach with Sean Payton as the offensive coordinator.
2: That would have been crazy.
0: It would have been crazy.
2: Yeah, and I mean, Sean Payton was an idiot for what he did in the AFC Championship game, but even still.
0: So we're at pick number nine. I'm going to go D'Amico Ryans. I love what he's done with the defense in Houston. They have one of the best defensive lines. And watch, they're going to make Logan Hall look good, but just know it's because of all the help that he has. But D'Amico Ryans taking a franchise. See, I got respect for these guys that take these franchises, you know, like Dan Campbell, that have just never been anything, and they take them somewhere. I mean, you could say Harbaugh's doing it with the Chargers as well. So I'm going to go D'Amico Ryans. I love what he's doing there in Houston. And now there's one pick to go. You got to take Todd Bowles, right? You got the last pick.
2: See, I would take Todd Bowles, except I'm going with former Buccaneers offensive coordinator Liam Cohen.
0: Oh, the guy that should be our head coach.
2: That's right. The guy who should be the head coach of the Buccaneers. What he did in Jacksonville and how he made Trevor Lawrence look like old Trevor Lawrence, that speaks for itself right there.
0: Just like Alex Golish, Liam Cohen also wouldn't come on the air here in Tampa. He still gave me hours of content at the Super Bowl. And people were so pissed at him for what he did at Radio Row with me, but I appreciated it because it gave me so much content to talk about. I also don't think he was that serious, but it was kind of funny. In case you missed it, I tried to get him on the air in Tampa, Radio Row. Long story short, when he asked what city I was, I said Tampa, and he was like, no. And then after he got done with his interview with Colin Cowherd, he came over and he goes, what happened this year? Huh? What happened this year? You know, talking about the Buccaneers collapse. And I was like, wow.
2: Sheesh.
0: You know, it was weird to see a head coach behave that way, but it was amazing content. So I appreciate it from a content standpoint. So I was looking at the lines. The Tampa Bay Rays underdogs in both games today. The Boston Red Sox are favored, and Junior is in the lineup. I feel like it's only appropriate we bet on Junior to hit a home run. I think he's going to take one over the monster. So I did place a bet on Junior to hit a home run. We'll see if that happens. 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
2: Final segment of the show already. It flew by. Rays baseball coming up at 1 o'clock. Your pregame show, first pitch, 1:35. They take on the Red Sox. The red hot Red Sox, 9-1 in their last 10 games. Hopefully the Rays can cool them down and we can get a nice start here after the All-Star break. Junior Caminero, if you missed it, is in the lineup today. No need to worry. He's had a sore pinky the last couple of days, but we'll be in the lineup. Going to be good to go. Nothing to worry about there. Couple things we need to get to before we get out of here. Somebody on the text line asked about Robbie Ray as a pitcher to bring in for the Tampa Bay Rays. I don't hate the deal. He's in the last year of his contract, so he would be a rental. He's 34 years old, having a decent year out in San Francisco with 90 strikeouts. That's 54th in Major League Baseball, a 3.38 ERA, and he's 8-6, which is pretty good on a baseball team that's been pretty bad. He would absolutely be somebody I would look at if I'm the Tampa Bay Rays. Let's just go after a Rise and Ray. Not only that, Robbie Ray in a Rays jersey, love the sound of it. But I would love to see them get an arm and a bat, not one or the other. I want both.
3: And need both.
2: Yeah, they need both. And it's been the theme of the show really is how weird the trade deadline is going to be in a couple weeks. Because who's selling and who's buying? We don't know. You got teams that are under... 8 games under 500. They're like, oh, we're going to be buyers this year. And it's like, weird. But we live in weird times. And of course, it's that way when the Rays look to be aggressive. Couple things on the college football front. We're going to be at SEC Media Days next week. No Dan Patrick show. Pat and Aaron going to go 6 to 10. Myself and Rock Riley 10 to 2. And then T-Crest 2 to 6. Live from downtown Tampa at SEC Media Days. We are expected to have all your SEC coverage. Just won't be talking to Alex Golish or Byron Brown because Auburn said no. That's unfortunate. Couple other things in the college football world. The ACC changing how they decide who will play in their conference championship game. Head-to-head results will always matter first. And if head-to-head can't break the tie, the team with the strongest overall body of work advances. What that tells me is they're going to use a bunch of analytics, and basically what it comes down to is they'll be able to fit whatever the bigger brand is in the ACC championship game. Because last year, as you know, Duke won it. They were 8-5 was their record, and they won the ACC. Under these rules and circumstances, they would have been able to go, nah, Miami's going to go in there.
3: It's BCS 2.0.
2: It's essentially what it is. And you know what? The way college football is today, the BCS ain't so bad. Kind of miss it at times.
3: Right. I just find this crazy. I mean, sure, head-to-head matchups matter, but there's still plenty of opportunities for teams to be tied head-to-head, and then you're going to just unfairly decide, what their resume is?
2: It's exactly what I said it is. It's to literally be able to put your biggest brand in.
3: It's stupid.
2: It's weird, but that is they're trying to improve their chance of getting, they don't ever want to be in the position they were in last year where they had to sweat out Miami possibly getting in because they wouldn't have had a team in the college football playoff, and they had to sweat that out.
3: Well, yeah, and that's because the college football committee screwed Notre Dame in that fact, because every team that lost in the conference championship game dropped at least one slot, and they kept Alabama, who got annihilated by Georgia, at the same. They didn't drop at all.
2: Yeah, but
3: it's simple, because if they did drop, Notre Dame would have leapfrogged, and then couldn't compare.
2: But why should we just let Notre Dame move on up for not doing anything? They were sitting on the couch. Play somebody.
3: And neither was Miami.
2: Get in a conference.
3: Miami didn't even make it into the conference finals.
2: Yeah, right, but Miami beat Notre Dame. That's key in point. They should have never have been behind them. They won the head-to-head. On the field has to matter. And I don't think you can drop Alabama for losing a game they had to play against one of the top teams.
3: But every other
2: Notre Dame sat at home.

0: every other conference title team dropped because they played and lost.
1: Yeah, but it didn't cost any of them the playoff, though. They weren't gonna let a team come out of the playoff because then teams are gonna not play in conference championship.
0: No, I understand that. It's
1: all about money.
0: Yeah, exactly.
1: But Notre Dame, join a conference. You don't want to be in a conference? Well, that's what happens. I thought it was funny last year. Now this year, they're going to probably win the national championship. All right, we're going to close out with the Campus Crash Course. Today's theme, the American Conference, because when SEC Media Days is over, on Friday is the American Conference Media Day. It's actually in downtown St. Pete. So all the teams on the wheel today are American League teams. All right, anybody in the American League, that's the team we're going to teach you about today. And it has landed on... Oh, I think you guys are going to like this one. These guys are going to be a really good team in the American Conference this year.
2: The Campus Crash Course, where we teach you about a random college football team in 60 seconds.
1: All right, Tim, it's landed on Tulane. Oh, what do you want to know about Tulane?
0: Former team for John Summerall.
1: That's
0: all right.
1: Right.
0: Who is their quarterback?
1: Okay.
0: How experienced are they?
1: Gotcha.
0: Tell me something about their stadium I don't know.
1: I gotcha.
0: How many returning starters they have?
1: Okay.
0: What is their strength of schedule, and when do they play USF?
1: Got
0: it. And then lastly, let's go where they're projected to finish in the American Conference.
1: All right, time me. Here I go. All right, you want to know who their quarterback is? His name is Zion Chris Gramillion. He's a senior. And he had 6 starts last year, threw for just over 1,300 yards. Got a crazy name. You want to know how experienced they are. They are number 9th most experienced team in the American Conference, 103 overall. So very young in Will Hall's first year. Their stadium, they play at Yulman Stadium, built in 2014. 30,000 is the capacity. How many returning starters? They have 3 on offense, 5 on defense. And let's see. Strength of schedule. Number 99. And they play USF November 27th on a Friday. Same day Florida and Florida State play each other.
0: Oh.
1: And they are projected to finish in the top 3 of the American Conference.
0: All right. 50 seconds. Look at that.
1: Hey, I did it. It's the first time I've done it in under 60 seconds. And that is your college campus crash course. We do that every single day on the show. And that's
0: nice
1: how
0: job, Nick.
1: That's how we end the show. Thank you. Thank you. I know you're not. I could hear it in your the tone in your voice that when I said they play on the same day as Florida and Florida State, that Black Friday. You don't like that, do you?
0: Well, I don't like it for Florida State. But, you know, the fact that Florida is playing the same time as USF and Tulane. Like, yeah,
1: well, I don't
0: it
1: know
0: would be nice to.
1: No, I don't know if it's going to be at the same time. It's just on the same day.
0: Same day. I know. But I'm just saying, same time meaning same day.
1: I would prefer USF to be playing UCF on that day, but UCF and their fake natty won't play us.
0: Correct.
1: So here we are. You know, college football just drives me nuts because it sucks that we've ruined some good rivalries. Like Oklahoma and Oklahoma State not playing, USF, UCF not playing. Crazy. But it is what it is. All right, next time you hear from me, SEC Media Days, 10 a.m. is when the show will start. Not the normal noontime, 10 a.m. All right, if you missed any of the show today, iHeartRadio, search The Nick Wise Show, download the podcast. 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
9: I just instantly started freaking out, yelling to the world, what's going on? 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
6: 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Blood Trails.
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19: The pitch. Swing and a ground ball. Base hit up the middle. Richie Palacios gets the wave home. Throw to the plate by Kwan is cut off. And Ryan Vallade strikes again.
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20: One ball, two strikes. Righty on righty. The pitch. Swing and a miss. He got him. And Kevin Kelly fans Stanton, and the Yankees leave him loaded.
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19: From Fenway Park in Boston, Massachusetts, this is the Rays Radio pregame show. And hello again, everyone. My name is Chris Adams-Wall. Chris Mathis is back at our network studios, and Bruce Lane is here in the booth with us in Boston on a glorious day here to begin the second half. And yes, 68 games remain in the 2026 season. And through the first 94, the Tampa Bay Rays have been the best team in the American League, at least, with a record of 56-38. The Red Sox are two games under 500. However, they have come in to the All-Star break and are ready to leave the All-Star break on a 9-game winning streak. So they are right back in it and just a half game out of a playoff spot as we speak. And today, to begin, game one of two. Yes, it will be a doubleheader. It'll be Griffin Jacks on the mound for Tampa Bay. The righty is 5-6 with a 3.47 ERA. He'll go up against the southpaw Jake Bennett, who is 4-3 with an ERA of 2.64. Should be a good one. Should be a long one also, with two games on the slate. The Rays playing their first doubleheader since August of 2023. It's actually the longest gap for any Major League Baseball team between doubleheaders, but it should be a fun twin bill here in Boston between the Rays and the Red Sox. Game one of four. Two today, one tomorrow, and one Sunday. And we'll see how it goes for Griffin Jacks against Jake Bennett. But I do want to bring on my broadcast partners today. That's Neil Solons and Doug Wechter. And Neil, I will begin with you. What a way to begin the second half. Let's play two.
1: You get right into it. And for both these teams, I'm sure Boston is probably the only team in Major League Baseball that didn't want to break. They won nine straight going in. The Rays are playing pretty good baseball, too, so this should be a pretty interesting challenge for Tampa Bay.
21: I love the fact that we get to go up here to Boston, start the second half of the season out against a red-hot Boston Red Sox team. I think it's a great test for the Tampa Bay Rays to go out and really start the second half on a high note. They've been playing really good baseball, and I'm excited to see where the offense picks up at because, you know, obviously the top three guys in the lineup be a lot of fun to watch. Hopefully the bottom of the order will be contributing, not just this series, but in the second half in general.
22: And Rays fans can rejoice because Junior Caminero's pinky is okay, and he is in the starting lineup today, Neil.
1: And he said he's going to play both games, too. So I think we all breathed a sigh of relief when they said the x-rays were negative on Junior's hand. I mean, he's so valuable to this group. And so are the other two aircraft carriers, Jonathan Aranda and Yandy Diaz, in similar fashion. And hopefully not only is he able to play, but he's able to play well.
21: I heard Nielsy celebrating from my house when they found out Caminero was going to be okay. So, you know, of course, it's one of those things that, look, we need him in the lineup. He's healthy. He's ready to go. We just saw him doing some early work today, and boy, I'm ready to watch him hit some more home runs the second half.
19: Well, hopefully he can get a couple more today, but thanks very much for joining us on the Rays Radio pregame show, guys. 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And we will go to our first break here on the Rays Radio pregame show, but when we return, we'll have Andy Fried's daily conversation with Rays manager Kevin Cash, and then Neil will get together with Mark Topkin of the Tampa Bay Times as we get you ready for game one of this doubleheader, the Rays and the Red Sox, as we begin the second half right here at Fenway Park. All of that and a whole lot more is coming up right after this on the Rays Baseball Network.
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19: And welcome back to the Rays Radio pregame show, everybody. I'm Chris Adams-Wall coming to you live from Fenway Park in Boston alongside Bruce Lane, our engineer here in the booth, and Chris Mathis back at our network studios. The Rays and Red Sox will get off the ground today at 1:35 p.m. This game one of a doubleheader. It will be the righty Griffin Jacks tangoing with the lefty Jake Bennett. And we'll see if the Rays can put a stop to the Red Sox current 9-game winning streak. The Rays still have the best record in the AL at 56-38, but Boston, they've gotten really hot as of late. They are 46-48 coming in to today. But right now, we want to send it over to a guy who will be over on the television side for this series, as well as the next one in Toronto. And that, of course, is Andy Fried, who is standing by with Rays manager Kevin Cash.
4: Chris, thanks. In the manager's office here at Fenway Park with the skipper Kevin Cash as we get set for a 68-game sprint, and that's the rest of the 2026 season. And Kevin, if I know you, you maybe weren't able to fully disengage, knowing how big a part this team is in baseball to you, but did you at least have some fun during the All-Star break?
6: Yeah, I definitely did. We had a good time catching up with the family, got to watch some pretty cool All-Star game festivities, always pulling for our guys. I thought they all showed out and did really, really well, so excited by that, but certainly excited to get back going.
4: Did your heart skip a beat when Junior got hit by the pitch, and can you give us a full update?
6: Yeah, it did a little bit, but then quickly was informed through John Schneider, the manager, and plenty of our people that Cammy was okay. X-rays were negative. Talked to Cammy shortly after that, and he's okay enough that I plan for him to play probably the next 8 straight games.
4: That's if not the remaining 68. All right, Kevin, there was a couple days away. The Rays go into the break. First place, American League East. Are your thoughts different on this team now than they were, say, in March?
6: Well, yeah, a little bit, because there were some unknowns in March, and feel like we have a better understanding of who we are as a group. Couldn't be more impressed and encouraged by the way they've gone about their business leading into the All-Star break. And these guys know they're professionals, and they come to the ballpark every day looking to get better and looking to compete together. They know they got their work cut out, and we're going to do everything we can as a staff to continue to support them.
4: As you know, the season's it's a long run here. I've always thought, they always say it's a marathon, I've always thought it's like a 162 sprint. I mean, every game really matters. I look back and I feel like this team gathered some momentum during that 22-4 stretch where you could withstand the 9-18 and come back now and won 13 of 18. Is that the way you look at it?
6: Yeah, I do. I mean, no season is easy. You're not going to just roll out of bed and win every series. You're going to be challenged with playing other good teams. You're going to be challenged with the adversity of injuries and then some guys that maybe go through some rough patches. And I feel like we've done all of that throughout the course of this season to date, and we've come out on the other side probably better for it. Now, we still have a lot of work to do, but I continue to say that this group, the way they've come together, and you see it firsthand in the clubhouse, the way they interact, it's a special group and want good things for them.
4: Absolutely. Nick Martinez said the other day that he thinks this team has had great energy to it and wants to see energy right out of the break. When you disengage, I don't know if that's the right word, but when you get away from it for a couple days, it's easy to let down a little bit. How do you get energy back as a big league baseball player?
6: It's pretty easy. You're playing in Fenway Park 4 games in 3 days, and the hottest team in baseball heading into the break was the Boston Red Sox. I think we're seeing a team here now in Boston that's probably a lot closer version to themselves than what they were or what their record suggested early on. They're seeing some guys get back. Players are starting to get hot again. We've got a lot of challenges. If you're the Red Sox, and I think we've had some teams being really hot going into the break, that's maybe the last team that wanted to go into the break because they were playing so well. So hopefully that break maybe cooled them off a little bit and we can just come out and play good baseball.
4: Okay, well, when I think back to this group, what we were expecting of them, say, back in March, we thought the big four in the bullpen was going to be Baker and Kelly and Uceda and Jax. Now Jax is a starter. Uceda's been injured, unfortunately, for the whole year. Clev had a wobbly start but has been rounding into form. And Baker's been just amazing. To me, maybe the whole key to this year has been that transformation of the bullpen with help from Kelly and Baker leading the way.
6: Yeah, it's highlighted certainly by those two. Brian Baker, all-star first half. And then I think, you know, Clev, like you said, is coming around. Sulcer has had some big moments. I know the ERA is a little inflated, but he's also pitched really well here as of late. Cam Boozer's another guy that has done tremendous work. And then picking up a guy like Casey Ligamina has really, you know, bridged the gap a little bit. So the bullpen has kind of come to form. We'll still take some of those guys coming back. Hopefully we see you set at some point. We'll see, but got to be pleased with the efforts of that group.
4: If I had told you that the big three, and I don't mean to demean the others, but the big three, Yandy Diaz, Jonathan Aranda, Junior Caminero, would all be on pace for about 100 runs batted in. The numbers they're putting up, Yandy leading the league in hitting at 322, I think it is coming into the day. Would you have thought that's a best-case scenario to have all those guys, knock on wood, healthy and contributing to the levels that they are?
6: I think health is what you said. If they were all healthy, confident they were going to get to their numbers, and they have. They've carried a massive workload to our offense. But they've also, you know, been supported by a group that has been very given stingy at bats all season long. They're very balanced right, left. We can balance it out. You know, we've had some really strong spurts or weeks from, you know, whether it's Cedric Mullins, whether it's Chandler, whether it's Taylor Walls, and then Ryan Vallade had a big weekend here. So a lot of those guys have really contributed, but there's no doubt we're headlined offensively because of Yandy, Aranda, and Cammy and what they've done at the top of our lineup.
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3: Back here to Fenway Park, it's Rays and Red Sox for game number one of the rest of the year, and it's a day-night doubleheader. Kevin, these are long days. How much do you manage game one thinking about game two, or do you just manage one at a time?
4: Yeah, probably the latter. Let's do everything we can to win game one. It is going to be a long day, but it's an exciting day, and nice to see all the guys back coming back from break. The good energy in the clubhouse, and happy to hand the ball to Jax. He's done just an incredible job transitioning himself into the starter, and want to see that continue today.
3: How did you determine, you and Kyle and everyone else, determine what the rotation would look like coming out of the break?
4: Yeah, I think we just basically simplified it with Rass and Nick going to the All-Star game and ultimately pitching. Wanted to put them at the back of the line. One will pitch game four here, and one will pitch game one in Toronto, and then follow suit the rest of the way. We get the 27th man with Mason Englert. He's likely going to start in game two for us. We'll see how we get through game one.
3: When you look at these remaining 68 games, Kevin, and it's funny how it gets on you quick, and suddenly it's going to be August, and suddenly it's going to be September. What leads you to believe that this team can get to where you all want them to go?
4: Well, we've pitched really well. We've played good defense behind them. A lot is going to be centered around how we can pitch, and our starters have done a good job. Our bullpen has done a really good job coming together, and just want to look for that to continue.
3: Kevin, we'll talk to you before game two. Thanks so much.
4: All right, thank you.
3: Rays manager Kevin Cash, we're back upstairs to Chris.
5: All right, thanks very much, Andy, and great stuff as always from Rays manager Kevin Cash, who is ready to start the second half just like the rest of us. Game one of two between the Rays and the Red Sox is just around the corner, but we will go to another break here on the Rays Radio pregame show, and when we come back, we'll have Neil Solons' conversation with Mark Topkin of the Tampa Bay Times. That is coming up right after these messages on the Rays Baseball Network.
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5: And welcome back to the Rays Radio pregame show, everybody. The Rays and the Red Sox will get underway at 1:35 today. This game one of a doubleheader here at Fenway Park in Boston. And now to tell you more about it, let's send it over to Neil Solons, who is standing by with Mark Topkin of the Tampa Bay Times.
11: Thanks, Chris. We get set for the first of this doubleheader and the first game after the All-Star break. Mark Topkin, who was in Philadelphia, now joins me. And Topper, let's start with that, because I think probably the biggest news that was going on during the All-Star game involved the Rays standout third baseman, Junior Caminero.
12: Yeah, it was, obviously. It was kind of a Rays takeover there with five players there and some staff around two, but the world kind of stopped for a minute there, right? When Junior Caminero goes down, you saw the reaction writhing on the ground in pain. Then he does get up, and he immediately runs into the tunnel to go up to the clubhouse. So you knew at that point it was very serious. All-Star Game's weird. Players are made available when they come out of the game because all of them. So I literally, like, I followed Junior. Like, he beat me down there, but not by much. And I spent the rest of the game waiting outside the Rays clubhouse, and then he came out and did speak late in the game. But, yeah, it was a major scare for everybody in the Rays orbit. Word got out fairly quickly that he was okay, and Patrick Zalupski, the Rays' new lead owner, he had come down from his seats to check on him. I saw him, Riley O'Brien, who threw the pitch, former Rays minor leaguer that you know. He came over to go into the clubhouse, gave Junior a hug. They talked it out. But, yeah, Junior came out, and you know, to be honest with you, not just what he said, but just the confidence with which he said it. Sometimes a guy will say, I'll be fine. But I think just the way Junior spoke about it, you kind of knew he felt like he was going to be okay. And certainly what he said and what Kevin Cash said this morning kind of echoes that.
11: Which is certainly important for this group, especially with the position, as you've written about, that they've put themselves in.
12: Yeah, I mean, they're in a pretty good spot. I mean, you know, we can play with these numbers, these projections from a couple of the websites that have computers that do stuff that I don't really fully understand. They come up with like 97.2% chance of making the playoffs, 55% chance of winning the division. But the reality is there's 68 games left. The Rays have a very good winning percentage. There's no reason to think they can't play at something close to a similar clip. They probably want to even out a little bit of the ups and downs here. I mean, they were, what, 11-12, 22-4, 9-18, and now I think they're 13-5. So there's probably a middle ground there that, you know, at that 600 percentage range and just stay at that would be great, I'm sure, from the Rays' perspective. But, yeah, there's a lot of reasons to think they can continue to play well. There probably will be some moves here in the next 2 weeks leading up to the trade deadline. But the core group they have, the way they play, and the spirit with which they've been playing, they talk a lot about it. The guys at Philadelphia were talking about that. You know, they were being asked, how can you guys win this thing, finish the job? And a lot of them, especially Nick Martinez, were talking about play with the same energy, play with the same camaraderie we have, and keep doing what we were doing.
11: And you got to play with the same energy when you're coming out and having to play a doubleheader against the hottest team right now in baseball.
12: Yeah, it was funny. I thought Kevin Cash had a good line when he said, you know, they got rained out May 9th, right? And at that point, we were speculating that was a Saturday game, I think, and they were they going to play on Sunday? And, you know, selfishly, like, oh, what's that going to do to my flight? Things like that. You start thinking about, and they're like, no, we're going to play it, you know, after the All-Star break. And as Kevin Cash said today, some things seemed like a good idea at the time. But then coming out of the All-Star break and playing two today, maybe even playing tomorrow, might have felt a little less imposing than coming right out of the break and playing two today. But, yeah, obviously, if they get through it, then he can put it past them. And I do think that they feel relatively rested and in shape. I mean, the guys that were in the All-Star game, Junior obviously had a short day. Yandy only had a couple at bats. The pitchers only worked a full inning for Martinez, two-thirds of an inning, and then for Rasmussen, and then just one-third of an inning. But the final out, how cool was that? Brian Baker getting the final out of the All-Star game.
11: It definitely was a cool moment. And for this group now, this becomes a 17-game, 17-day sprint, which will impact what happens at the deadline, I would think.
12: Yeah, it does. And you know, they play here, then they go to Toronto for a four-game series, then they go home and play the Guardians, who are pretty good, and then Texas comes in, who's had its stretches this year where that's been a pretty good ball club. So I do think, you know, and then I think the White Sox right after that, and then as the Rays finish up with the White Sox, they'll go to Colorado. That is the first day. That is actually the trade deadline day. So really kind of this stretch through the White Sox games will kind of define what they do. Obviously, the game in Colorado will start after the trade deadline has passed. So I'd be curious to see what they do, how they do it, and if there's a lot of moves made, or if it's more of just some touch-up type things, some small moves, or do they make one of these blockbusters that they're rumored about, too? It's going to be a wild couple weeks with the Rays in this position, that's for sure.
11: No doubt. And as far as moves today, the Rays have decided to go with Mason Englert as their 27th man.
12: Yeah, that seemed like probably the obvious choice. He's the guy who seems to get these one-day call-ups, but he's done a good job. The last time he was up, he pitched really well. Earlier this year, he came up here and pitched well for the Rays, too. So, you know, he's in a situation where he'll probably start game two. I know Kevin Cash did kind of leave a crack in that door there. If something were to happen, you know, to Griffin Jacks early in this game today, maybe they would use Englert in game one and then just bullpen game two, something like that. And you could also throw an opener in front of him, depending on how many other guys you use today in game one. But, yeah, I think Mason Englert by the end of today will have pitched, you know, 4, 5, 6 innings in one of the two games, probably the second game.
11: Yeah, he might have 4 to 6. Mark's got 18, as we do as well. Topper, we always appreciate that. the time.
12: And you brought in reinforcements to help you get through 18.
11: Yeah, I mean, sometimes we got to do what we got to do. Depth is not a bad thing to have. Let's go back to a guy who's providing that depth in Chris Adams Wall.
5: All right. Thanks very much, Neil. And yeah, we're going to have a little three-man booth going on today, which should be a lot of fun. We'll go to another break, though, here on the Rays Radio pregame show. And when we come back, we'll get you all set for first pitch of game one of this doubleheader, first game of the second half between the Rays and the Bo Sox. That is coming up right after this on the Rays Baseball Network.
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5: Chris Adams Wall back with you here for our final segment on the Rays Radio pregame show. I'll be joined by Neil Solons and Doug Wechter in a moment. We've got Chris Mathis back at our network studios and Bruce Lane here in the booth at Fenway Park in Boston, Massachusetts, where it is a beautiful day. Here on the first day of the second half, Rays are 56-38, the best record in the American League. The Red Sox 46-48, but they have won 9 in a row, including 14 of their last 16 games. So they're going to look a little bit different than the last time that the Rays saw them at Tropicana Field. Today, they will throw the lefty Jake Bennett at the Rays, at least in game one of the doubleheader. Bennett 4-3, a .264 earned run average. And on the other side for Tampa Bay will be the righty Griffin Jacks, 5-6 with a .347 ERA. And we'll see who decides to throw in game two of the doubleheader. Likely Mason Englert for Tampa Bay, but we'll have to see how game one unfolds. And we'll see. For the Red Sox, again, the Rays come in with the best record in the American League here as we get ready for the Star-Spangled Banner and we get ready for first pitch here at Fenway Park. It is slated for 1:35 p.m. and game two of this doubleheader is scheduled for 7:10. This, the first doubleheader that the Rays have played since August of 2023, so it's been almost 3 years. And we can't wait to bring it to you on a crystal clear day here in Boston, Massachusetts. But that will do it for us. Neil and I have your play-by-play with Doug Wechter. Enjoy the game, everybody.
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11: Killian comes plateward and a swing and a little looper. Back of second. It's going to drop base hit. Simpson rounding third. He's going to come home. There will be no throw. Jonathan Aranda does it again. His second walk-off this year. And the Rays with a clean sweep of the Giants. They come back to take it 2-1 and 10.
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26: As the 0-2 is cut on and missed for strike three. And a five-pitch fourth for Drew Rasmussen, who picks up strikeout number three.
25: Crown Automotive, the better way to buy for over 50 years.
19: Caminero sends one way up into the air into deep center field. Martin turns and admires, and over the batter's eye. Home run, Caminero. What a shot. It's 1-0 Rays.
25: To bring you the play-by-play of today's game, here are the voices of the Rays, Andy Freed and Neil Solons.
11: From Fenway Park in Boston, on a Friday afternoon, it is Rays baseball. It's the best team record-wise in the American League, and the Tampa Bay Rays against the hottest team in the majors in the Boston Red Sox, who've won 9 in a row. With Andy Freed on the television side, I'm Neil Solons. I'll be joined by Doug Wechter and Chris Adams-Wall. Game 1 of 2 between these two teams, the Rays and Boston, after a May rainout. Griffin Jacks gets the ball for the Rays, a right-hander. Jake Bennett will go on the other side, a southpaw. Chris will come back with his starting lineups, and then we'll have first pitch in just a moment. 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
5: And welcome back to Fenway Park in Boston, Massachusetts, everybody. The Rays and the Red Sox are almost ready to go in game one of this doubleheader. I'm Chris Adams-Wall alongside Neil Solons and Doug Wechter, working a three-man booth today, tomorrow, and Sunday. And Bruce Lane is our engineer here in the booth. Chris Mathis is back at our network studios. And the Boston Red Sox, wearing the home white threads, have emptied out of their first base dugout, and they will take the field. The Rays getting ready to hit, and before they do hit, let's hear the starting lineups. They are presented by Republic Bank, time to thrive. And leading off for the 56-38 Tampa Bay Rays, who remain in first place in the AL East, will be the designated hitter, Yandy Diaz, the all-star, of course. Jonathan Aranda bats second and plays first, hitting third. And playing third will be Junior Caminero. And thank goodness he is back in the lineup for Tampa Bay after that scare during the all-star game. Ryan Vallade is in right field today. He'll hit fourth. Batting fifth is the center fielder, Johnny DeLuca. Batting sixth in left field is Chandler Simpson. The second baseman is Ben Williamson. He will hit seventh. Taylor Walls is the shortstop, hitting eighth, and batting ninth will be the catcher, Nick Fortes. So one more time through for Tampa Bay: Diaz, Aranda, Caminero, Vallade, DeLuca, Simpson, Williamson, Walls, Fortes. And on the other side for the Boston Red Sox, who are now 46-48, and they are also on a nine-game winning streak, leading off for them will be the second baseman, Anthony Siegler. Batting second is the center fielder, Seydon Rafaela. Willier Abreu's in right field. He'll hit third. Batting fourth is the third baseman, Caleb Durbin. Masataka Yoshida's your DH. He will hit fifth. Batting sixth at first base is Romy Gonzalez. Jaron Duran's in left. He'll bat seventh. Carlos Narvaez catches and hits eighth. And Sung Che Chang is the shortstop, hitting ninth for the Red Sox. And one more time through, it's Siegler, Rafaela, Abreu, Durbin, Yoshida, Gonzalez, Duran, Narvaez, Cheng. And your pitching preview is presented by Canes Furniture, quality, selection, value. That's the confidence of Canes, and it is the lefty, Jake Bennett. And as Ernie Banks said, let's play one, and then we can play another one after that. Here with the play-by-play, here's Neil Solons.
11: All right, thanks very much, Chris. The kick, the first pitch from Bennett, is a fastball just outside, and we're officially underway. A minute past start time at 1:36 on a gorgeous sun-splashed afternoon. 82 degrees under sunny skies is the pitch. Swung on, line down the right field side. Over toward the corner is Abreu, and it's into the stands. A foul ball right by the pesky pole, and it's one ball, one strike on Yandy Diaz facing Jake Bennett, who has been brilliant his last handful of starts for Boston, but so has their entire staff. The 1-1. Swing and a miss. Beautiful changeup, and it's one ball and two strikes. In fact, the Red Sox went into the break winning nine games in a row. They gave up a total of 14 runs in nine games. I mean, that's barely over a run per game. So everyone's pitching well for them. Pitch outside, another changeup, and it's 2-2. And the Rays have faced Bennett one time. He gave up four runs in five innings. But since then, he and the Red Sox have been on this amazing run. 2-2 to Yandy. That's taken inside corner, called strike three. Fastball on the fist, and that's how we get things started. Let's hit the defense for Boston.
1: For Boston, left to right in the outfield, Jaron Duran. Seydon Rafaela is your center fielder. Wilmer Abreu over in right field, third to first. Durbin Chang, your shortstop. Siegler over at second base. Rami Gonzalez, your first baseman. And Carlos Narvaez is doing the catching.
11: And here's Jonathan Aranda, who is probably one of the few Rays who didn't want the break to come. As he takes a little bit too tall, the fastball 1-0. He was the hottest Ray of all of them. Rays as a team were playing very well. Nobody had played well as Boston. They went from out of the playoff hunt to right into it. The pitch, swing and a miss. Fastball, and it's 1-1. And right now, for the Rays, they're three games up on the Yankees and everybody else in the American League. For the Red Sox, they're trying to play their way in where they have the thoughts of buying instead of selling. The pitch, taken up and away, fastball, and it's two balls and a strike on Jonathan Aranda. One out, just underway. You're in the very first inning. Second baseman Siegler almost onto the grass. Now he's got his heels on the edge of the dirt. The 2-1 to Jonathan. Check swing, fastball upstairs. And now an ABS challenge.
1: Yeah, I'm not sure where the last two pitches missed, but I'll tell you, you know, just watching Bennett, you can see why he's so good. Nice tempo, throws a ton of strikes.
11: It was a ball upheld. So Boston loses one of its ABS challenges at the second batter of the ball game.
1: Yeah, look, it was an aggressive challenge early in the game, but, you know, it was a close call. Going back to Bennett, the kid pounds the strike zone.
11: 3-1 is a called strike. Top of the zone, a cutter, and it's 3-2.
1: That's a pitch that he's not going to use a ton of. It's usually more fastball changeup combination. I think the changeup is one of the better changeups from left-hander in the game right now, or at least over the last handful of starts. And what he does, he's like to pitch up in the zone with the heater, low 90s guy, come off of it with that changeup. He'll mix in that cutter a little bit, but those are his bread and butters, right? The fastball up, changeup down.
11: Payoff is outside, ball four. And Narvaez isn't going to test the ABS system. It was two baseballs off the plate, and that's a one-out walk. First base runner for the Rays, Jonathan Aranda, here in the first.
1: Well, you're talking about the weather. 82 degrees, huh? It is gorgeous outside right now. I got long sleeves on, Nielsy.
11: I thought when we came here, I was wondering when we got into Boston about the haze because of all the fires
1: right
11: in Canada, but here, at least here in Boston to start, it's not an issue as Junior Caminero steps in. As a fastball inside corner, strike, nothing and one. And I think we all were worried watching the All-Star game. It's almost like you see your life flash in front of your eyes.
1: Yeah.
11: You kind of saw a season flash for a moment when Junior got hit on the hand. Fortunately, the finger not broken. He said he'll play in both games. 0-1. Change up, called strike, bottom of the zone, says home plate umpire Mike Estabrook. And it's nothing and two, and that just did grab the outer edge.
1: Well, always a little scary when you get hit, especially in the hands, right? Because that can lead to some injuries that could take you out for a while. And, you know, thankfully with Caminero, it was obviously, you know, great news that he was not injured and right back in the lineup.
11: One on, one out, 0-2. The Junior to start this first inning against lefty Jake Bennett. And a check swing and a high heater. He did not go, says first base umpire. That's Louis Krupa. And it's 1-2. Our umpires again. Estabrook on the plate. Louis Krupa at first. Malachi Moore at second. And the crew chief at third, Alfonso Marquez. Usually you won't have an entire crew work both games. There's a fill-in ump who will help out. 1-2. Swing and a line drive towards center. Rafaela, though, has it measured to his backhand. Makes the catch. Back to first goes Aranda. That was a changeup that was just a little bit down and off the plate, and that's probably the only reason that Junior didn't send that one off the monster.
1: Yeah, he hit it hard. I mean, look, Junior Caminero, known for squaring up a baseball and high exit velocity on that one, but just right at the center fielder. You know, with Junior, he was seeing the ball and hitting the ball so well in the last month of the season and really into July as well, and he's going to be a fun one to watch the second half and see how it really the rest of the season goes.
11: Here's Ryan Vallade with two out and Aranda at first. And Ryan takes up and in a fastball, 1-0. Well, it's good to see right off the bat that Junior's fingers are okay. I mean, that was the first test, and he answered in flying colors. Now can the Rays get something in the first? Put a little pressure on the Boston side after their great run before the break. 1-0 grabs the inside edge, a curveball for a called strike, 1-1. And Bennett, like most of these Boston pitchers, throwing with a lot of confidence, and that in turn helps their lineup because when you're giving up one, two runs a game, you don't feel you need a whole lot to get the job done. Bennett at the belt and the 1-1. Vallade hits it off the fist towards shallow left. Jogging in and now underneath the Duran with the shades down. He reaches up, makes the catch, and the Rays get just the walk from Aranda here in the first. So Rays nothing. Red Sox coming up in the first of two at Fenway on the Rays Baseball Network.
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1: 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Quality, selection, value. That's the confidence of Kane. And taking the mound for the Tampa Bay Rays with a record of 4-4. Griffin Jacks going out for the 15th start of the season for him. 2.80 on the ERA. Strikeout to walk ratio 61 to only 18 walks. He has been throwing the ball very, very well here recently. Last start was against Seattle. Picked up his fifth win, went 5 innings, only 1 earned run. Neil, I'm excited to see him take the mound today. He's been really good, especially the last handful of starts.
11: He has. He's been consistent, and we'll see if he can get off to a good start against Anthony Siegler. Switch hitter grounds it right to first, gobbled up by Jonathan Aranda. He'll take it to the bag himself, retire Siegler. One pitch, Jax gets the first out. Let's hit the defense for the Rays.
1: Well, that was pretty efficient, wasn't it? Left to right in the outfield, Chandler Simpson, your left fielder, Johnny DeLuca in center, Ryan Vallade in right, third to first. Junior Caminero, third baseman, Taylor Walls at short. Ben Williamson over at second base, Jonathan Aranda making that play at first. And we have Nick Fortes behind the plate. I had to look. I didn't write it down.
11: Well, now you know.
1: Now I know. And now everybody knows.
11: That they do as Griffin Jacks kicks and pitches a strike to Seydon Rafaela, who, like Yandy Diaz and Junior Caminero and a handful of Rays, coming back from his first All-Star game. And he's always been tough against the Rays. Center fielder with a magical glove and a bat to go along with it. And he swings and misses at a ball in the hands. Sinker at 96, the right-hand batter down 0-2.
1: Well, that sinker's such a good weapon for Griffin Jacks, but really his best two pitchers are going to be the sweeper and the changeup, especially to a right-hander. You'll see the sweeper a lot, but the changeup's been working in on righties as well.
11: And a swing and a miss and a changeup on the hands. Rafaela thought he foul-tipped it. He's got a word for Mike Easterbrook, but now he's headed to the dugout as the ball was blocked by Fortes. They throw it around the infield and on a ground out and a three-pitch strikeout. Two out for Jackson the Rays here in the first.
1: Such a good pitch. The right-on-right changeup isn't thrown a lot outside of the Rays organization, but the Rays pitchers, they have put an emphasis on that pitch specifically. And the changeup has been such a good weapon for all the staff, but really Griffin Jacks right up there at the top.
11: Willier Abreu from the left side takes a fastball in the inner third for a strike, nothing and one. And all strikes for Jacks to begin the ball game. We're scoreless in the first. Griffin works first base edge of the rubber against the lefty, who sits deep in the box and swings and misses at a changeup away. And it's nothing and two. So Jack's out of the gates quickly. And when you're playing 18 innings, the deeper your starter can go, the more efficient they are at the beginning,

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0: It's always kind of been like that. We're the outlet. And the same thing with sports. It's like if you don't like sports, maybe it's the movies or it's going out to see live music.
1: Mm-hmm.
0: You know what I mean? It's kind of like that outlet, not thinking about work, and that's what we want. There were a couple of things, though, by being here and listening to the fine broadcast team on Rays Radio, Whit Wechter and Neil Solons and Chris Adams-Wall. They're doing the radio on this because Andy's doing TV. So I heard Neil, and I knew, you know, it's a blowout. And it's early. He's like, all right, why would you even tax the bullpen at this point? Good point. Now, I know you're more of the positive until the final out. You never know. Chris Mathis always still has hope. I'm not quite as positive as that. I'm like, okay, we're getting our asses kicked 10-0. Do I waste a good bullpen arm right now or do I save it? So they bring in Ben Williamson, but I did not know, and I'm being honest. We don't know everything when it comes to sports. I heard Neil say, and I looked it up, in Major League Baseball, a position player is only allowed to pitch if their team is trailing by 8 or more runs at any point, then winning by 10 or more in the ninth, or if the game has gone into extra innings.
1: Mm-hmm.
0: But I didn't know that. A position player is not allowed to go in unless his team is trailing by 8 or more runs at any point. I thought it was up to, like, the manager and just decides, like, all right, you know what? We're getting our asses kicked right now. You know what? Hey, Williamson, get ready, man. Go in there. That's what I thought. I honestly did not know it was a rule. Did you know that?
1: I did know it was a rule, but I thought it had to do with a specific inning. I thought you could not do it before the third. I knew that there was some kind of weird catch to it. I thought it was just after the third or fourth inning, you could decide, dictate who goes in. Now, in this case, this scenario with it being a doubleheader, game two of this doubleheader against the Red Sox, heard right here on DAE a little bit later.
0: Yes.
1: I understand throwing a positional player out there when you're trailing 9-0, 10-0, and you're hitting the eighth inning. Like, I totally get that. Whereas if it was just a one gamer and you still have a shot, it was a key matchup, then you're keeping and you're going to try to go with your next bullpen guy. Also, the off day, if they had an off day the next day, again, I would feel a lot more better about throwing out a legitimate bullpen arm.
0: You know what I also found? I was kind of surprised. I was listening to the pregame show with Kevin Cash, and Andy was asking him, so, were you able to get away from baseball a little bit? I know it was kind of short, Kevin, and he really didn't answer that. He's like, yeah. And then he went into, but we're playing really good baseball. And Kevin Cash, if it were up to him, he thought at the time when they made this rain out, I guess it was in May, this reschedule, he thought, you know what? Maybe we'll have it at the end of a series. Cause a lot of times it's like, oh, then you're worried about the plane, your getaway, you play a doubleheader. Maybe it would be the second game. But he goes, when we heard it was the first game back after the All-Star break, we thought, this is then, he said. He thought, all right, you know what? Yeah, we'll be refreshed. And then today, when he was at Fenway Park, he was like, you know what? I kind of would want to play game number two. It's the first game back. Now we got to play a doubleheader? So I don't know. I mean, you can drive yourself crazy thinking about it. You got to go how the schedule goes. This is how it went. So hopefully they'll play a lot better tonight. Hopefully.
1: And it all starts at the top of the lineup, should they roll out with a very similar lineup they had in game one. But
0: right.
1: It is good, even with the loss, to see that Junior's back out there. He's playing. He looked fine. Obviously didn't have as many hits as he wanted to, but he's back out there. And the Rays have a chance.
0: Yeah.
1: As they were talking about throughout the broadcast, this comes down to the players ahead of the August 3rd MLB trade deadline, setting up for what could happen, what will happen. And I saw a report earlier today from Mark Topkin.
0: Oh, good. Thank you. I forgot to mention this. Go right ahead, Chris.
1: Yeah,
0: thank you.
1: And Mark Topkin had the latest on a couple of injuries as well that I saw and T-Kraz brought light to as well on Twitter.
0: Yes.
1: See if I could find it. But it was one in which kind of leads you to believe that, okay, the Rays, not only would they want to make a move, but they could have to make a move because Kevin Cash said that outfielder Jake Fraley had discomfort and also had that hernia surgery previously, and Gavin Lux, the second baseman, was injected in his

0: right shoulder. They're back in St. Pete with their injury rehabs paused. So now it's an extended break for these guys to return. I think that does provide a little bit more pressure on the Rays front office, and maybe
1: Luis Arraez will give us a rise. We like that because that guy is second base. That guy is a damn good hitter. That young guy, he won't cost you as much as the other big names, and also he plays second base. So, and he wants to just stay at second base. That would be perfect. A Luis Arraez. All right, when we come back, we're going to start some football talk. How about that? I got a couple of things that I've been thinking about. One, Chris and I will discuss. We will talk with you. We've talked a lot of Buccaneers, but we haven't talked about the biggest concern. What is the biggest concern for this Buccaneer team going into this season? So we're going to do that. I also was thinking about, well, I thought that the Rays, like, you know, maybe this is their year. Yeah, again, it's only one game. Who will win a title first in Tampa Bay? Will it be the Rays winning the World Series? Will it be the Buccaneers winning another Super Bowl? Will it be the Tampa Bay Lightning winning another Stanley Cup? Or will it be the USF Bulls to ever win the college football national championship? What you think?
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1: Welcome back. We've got the open second round of the 154th Open Championship is in the books. Lucas Herbert and Sam Burns, record low score for a round with 62 at a major. They joined five other players that had accomplished that feat. They shot a 62. Now, Herbert has a 36-hole lead. Look out, Bryson DeChambeau. He's just one stroke behind. Cameron Young, Scotty Scheffler. Spain's John Rahm got an official warning for spiking his club on the 15th tee box. He could have been hit with a two-stroke penalty. He was issued an official warning for throwing a club after his tee shot on the 15th hole under the Open's serious misconduct policy. Tampa Bay Rays lost 10-0. In the first game of a doubleheader, SEC Media Days, the college football world descends upon downtown Tampa this week coming up. And then the week after that, we start Buccaneer training camp. The NFL season is here. We have made it. All right, now we've made it to our hotline. We've made it to our guest. We've made it to going to the Central Florida Behavioral Health Network. DAE hotline, learn more at cfbhn.org. He is with Tampa Bay 28, the ABC affiliate here in Tampa Bay. What a fine sports reporter. He is the one, the only, Kevin Lewis, joining us on WDAE. How you doing, Kevin?
16: Rock, I'm doing better than I deserve, which is pretty good. So feeling good. It's Friday. Like you said, we got a week and a half until our lives pretty much end. But it's for a good cause. It's for right. Training camp is a great cause. So I'm loving life.
1: You know, I was just thinking when I was reading about the Open, you're a big golfer. I've seen some, I don't know if I've seen video, but I've seen pictures of you out there.
16: Okay. We'll go with that since there's no video evidence to prove otherwise. I played this past weekend in Wisconsin. I go to an outing every year. It was a great time. Listen, it's all relative. I'm a great golfer. I'm the best golfer in my apartement. You say 62, and I'm like, and what did he shoot on the back? Like, that's my reaction.
1: That's hysterical. It is. You know what, though, in all seriousness, when you get up close of these PGA Tour players in these tournaments, like when we have the Valspar here at Innisbrook, it just blows me away how good they are, and with such a big gallery that is watching them. Like, if it's you and your buddies and just busting chops, it's already, if you're like, oh man, if I have a bad shot, they're going to get on me. It really is something, isn't it, when you get up close and see the PGA Tour professionals?
16: It's unbelievable. I mean, especially, it's just, even off in the practice, you know, they're just hitting balls on the range. Yeah. I mean, it's just, you hear like those, like, it's just, it's so robotic, and they're just so good. Like, it's so, you know, it's like a laser target, you know, for a missile, and they can, you know, and it's just the shots they hit, like you said, with people watching, with what's at stake, with all the money involved, you know, they're not on their sixth beer, you know,
1: right,
16: when they make the turn. And they, you know, they're able, and they just lock in, and it really is. I mean, it, on TV, it doesn't do it justice, but they, I mean, they are so good. It's unbelievable.
1: You know, we, and now I'm going to get right to the Bucks, but we, this station, we're going to be involved with the Annika Sorenstam. It's at the at the Pelican. She's back again this year. Man, I had a chance to interview her one-on-one, and like, she's little. She's so humbling, so nice, and yet is one of the, she's like, you know, top five best women's golfer in the world ever. Like, incredible and really, really nice. Yeah. I don't know if you ever had a chance.
16: Yeah, no, I worked in Tucson for a couple of years, and she is a University of Arizona legend. And yeah, she couldn't be nicer. Like you said, if you just saw her walking down the street, you'd be like, oh, wait, you're one of the best women's golfers of all time, huh? Like, you know, I mean, yeah, to her credit, she's great.
1: So Kevin Lewis here, Tampa Bay 28, getting ready for their football coverage. They do a great job, he and Kyle Berger over at ABC, Tampa Bay 28. Let's start here with the Buccaneers. Our question today is, Kevin, and later we'll open up these phone lines, the biggest concern, your number one concern for this Buccaneers team heading into this season, what would it be, Kevin Lewis?
16: I think I would start with a question of, is this defense reloaded enough? Mm-hmm. You know, with the player, you know, Levante David, you have a captain who you know, calls it a career after a brilliant career. Question marks about the pass rush. The front seven, and to see, you know, and of course, you draft Reuben Bain Jr., you draft Josiah Trotter, you get a cornerback in Scott, and a defensive tackle. I mean, they want to get better on defense, clearly, and I think they know they need to do that. I think that would be kind of the big check mark I would put by what to watch for in terms of, hey, you know, can this team, you know, rally on defense, you know, behind Todd Bowles? You know, can Zion McCollum be a dude? You know, and Antoine Winfield Jr., you know, do what he does and stay healthy and see if they can go back to, you know, the 2020, 2021 teams that, you know, had teams running scared.
1: Okay, so you know what? I'm pretty much on the same page. I mean, it would make for a better show if I totally was opposite of you. But me, but Chris Mathis and I went through this before, so we wouldn't pick the same thing. I'm going to let Chris Mathis give yours. I was same thing. Mine, if it can be one or two, it's going to be Vita Vea and Kalijah Kancey. Can he stay healthy? Like those two. Yeah, yes, we know Reuben Bain, it looks like he is going to be something, but he's also a rookie. And is Yaya Diaby going to be? Is he going to take the next step? And you got to get pressure and all that. So really, up front, defensively, Vita and Kancey, that is for me. I think it always starts up front, and I am with you. Before I go to Chris Mathis, what do you think about Vita Vea? Like, do you he's holding out. Holding in. He went, but he wants more money. And we had Greg Allman on from FoxSports.com yesterday, and he thinks that Vita wants, I don't want to put words in his mouth, but it's not going to be just like give Vita a little bit and then he'll be satisfied. Like he might want quite a bit of a raise, and he is 31 years old. You know, I don't know. Where are you on Vita Vea, Kevin?
16: Yeah, first of all, Greg Allman isn't good. He is great at the Bucks insider
1: stuff.
16: Anything he says, I listen. Yeah. You know what? Vita Vea, it's one of those that kind of like outside of Tampa Bay, you don't really appreciate how good he's been and how good he can be when healthy.
1: Yeah.
16: Just because for the large part of his career, they weren't a national, you know, franchise or didn't get national attention or whatever. But, you know, it's tough. I mean, it's one of those where is he going to ask for too much? Is he bluffing? I mean, I don't, at the end of the day, I don't think they let him walk. I don't think he's going to be playing, you know, for another team or traded or, you know, I don't think it's going to get that vicious, but it just depends on how much, you know, like Mike Evans, I saw him in a picture with a number five San Francisco 49ers jersey, which looked very, very bizarre. You know what
1: yes,
16: I mean?
1: Yes, like, it does.
16: You know, I mean, it's like, and professional sports is weird. And you're going into a contract year, Vita, and he says, hey, if I want X, you know, they could say, all right, we can't pay that freight. But on the flip side, a lot of negotiation is about leverage. And I don't know, coming off an 8-9 season where the defense wasn't overly impressive, how much leverage a defensive lineman has in that situation.
1: Good point.
16: So I think my gut would say the two sides will agree. But I wouldn't, I wouldn't be stunned if, you know, he did the old, I don't want to negotiate during the season move.
1: Right.
16: And then you kind of, pucker a little bit if you're
1: right.
16: the front office and Jason Light and company.
1: Okay. That is fair. All right. Chris Mathis wants to jump in with a question to Kevin Lewis or give us his biggest concern with the Tampa Bay Buccaneers. Chris Mathis?
0: Yeah, maybe a little bit of both. I've been watching the quarterback series on Netflix, and I love the Baker Mayfield portion of it as well, but there's also somewhat of a tie with another team and the Bengals and their quarterback situation to the Buccaneers this year, because last season, Jake Browning could have been the primary backup to Joe Burrow. Instead of that, you see the Bengals reach out, trade for a 40-year-old Joe Flacco and say, hey, you're our guy. Oh, Joe Flacco gets a hurt shoulder. Hey, we're going to see if you can play through this pain. Try to manage it. Guess what? Joe Flacco plays through the pain, deals with a shoulder injury, plays the game over Jake Browning. Now you look at QB2 here in Tampa Bay. It's Jake Browning. I'm a little bit concerned with the backup quarterback position. As we all know, and Baker Mayfield made it a point earlier in this offseason, Kevin, is that, yes, he's been hurt a little bit throughout his career with the Bucs, but he's never missed a game. Should he miss a game, you're looking at Jake Browning as the Bucs quarterback. I'm a bit concerned based on the fact that not only has he been a great quarterback in his time in the league, but also the Bengals went out and traded for a 40-year-old quarterback in Joe Flacco mid-season last year.
16: Yeah, first of all, Joe Flacco, when his book comes out, I'm buying it. it's 2012, and then they're calling. It's like, honey, they're on the phone. For what? Oh, do you need a radio analyst? No, I'm going to play starting quarterback. You know what? That is a super valid, I don't want to say concern / argument. The backup quarterback position is one of those, you know, I think in college more so, everyone's favorite player is the backup quarterback when you're not playing well, right? Like, oh, let's give this guy some run.
1: Right.
16: It's one of those where I think, especially last year, he had a couple flashes, I think, in his first start. And then not so much the rest of the way. I think that's super valid. I think the Teddy Bridgewater situation was almost like the perfect fit last year with a guy who's a Florida guy and right down the road came in knowing that it would take an injury for him to start or a meaningless game. And he was still didn't have as much tread on the tires. And Jake Browning, it feels like he does, but maybe he doesn't. God forbid, you know, Baker Mayfield gets injured or whatever. That would be an interesting scenario, and I don't know if the Bucs would be a team that would make a trade instead of just seeing what they have. I didn't think of that.
1: I didn't think of that either. He hit me with that today about
16: been in the lab. Yeah,
1: he's like, man, they got rid of him for Joe Flacco. I'm like, all right. And then we had Ira Kaufman from Joe Bucs Fan. He was over with John Gruden. He did his podcast over there. And all that, and he found out that Gruden, he was the one that's saying that, like, Gruden does want to do play-by-play, not color, play-by-play. Then Greg Allman told us yesterday he's going to be doing it with Rondé on Channel 8, and it is going to be against the Kansas City Chiefs preseason game. But Ira also told us he was going over, and he was like, yeah, we're talking to Gruden. Gruden doesn't like Jake Browning. And I'm like, oh, okay, Gruden doesn't like Jake Browning. Well, here's the thing, no. There's a young guy out of Kansas. He's undrafted. His name is Jalen Daniels, number 10. When I was watching him, he's like, wow, he does have a strong arm. The thing about it is, though, he doesn't have much touch. Like, even on some short stuff, he's wanting to gun it in there. But he also is mobile. He's interesting. But he also is an undrafted quarterback. He's played a lot at Kansas. If you look at how long he's played, do you think they might be thinking they may have something there with him, Kevin, or he's a long shot?
16: It's funny because, he played his college ball at Kansas at the end of his career. And, Connor Bazelak was a Mizzou guy. So that's funny there. But I watched a little bit of Kansas being from Columbia, Missouri. So I keep an eye a little bit on Mizzou and Kansas. That rivalry is huge. Listen, Jalen, not Jaden, was... I mean, they revived the University of Kansas football program large part when he was there with Lance Leipold, the coach, which their program was a dumpster fire for the better part of a decade. So he can play. I mean, his second, not his senior year, but his junior year, he was great. I mean, he was, you know, box office and then kind of fell off at the end. But, you know, he checks off the boxes, raw talent, athletic ability. Like you said, strong arm. He is, I think the word raw is used a lot. Maybe
1: yeah,
16: overused,
1: that's a good
16: talking
1: one.
16: Talking about okay. young quarterback.
1: Uh-huh.
16: But he's kind of raw in that respect. But, you know, he I think, is one of those guys who just has a little Baker Mayfield in him where it's like, or a little Brett Favre, just schoolyard, like, okay, you know, I can throw it through a wall or, mm-hmm. you know, I can run it.
1: Mm-hmm.
16: But you err on the side, you don't err on the side of being reckless is the thing. So, and again, he has not played one NFL snap yet. We don't know.
1: Right.
16: I don't think they'd have him around if they, you know, thought in an emergency he could handle. I mean, I don't think any NFL team would do that. But he's interesting. I mean, he's a project, clearly. He's, you know, like I said, watch his tape. He was fun to watch. But, yeah, I think it's super interesting to see if he stays with his team through training camp because, again, he definitely has talent. He has ability, but you're in the NFL, and everyone on that roster has talent and ability.
1: This is Kevin Lewis. He is with Tampa Bay 28, the ABC affiliate here in Tampa Bay. He is their sports reporter and anchor and host, and he's out in the field and he covers the Buccaneers and all the teams. So Kevin is with us on the Central Florida Behavioral Health Network DAE hotline. Chris Mathis, another question for Mr. Lewis.
0: All right, let's go one more time here, Kevin. Last one out of me. In regards to yesterday on this very show, Rock and I were discussing Bucs players maybe not getting discussed about enough heading into this year as a guy who can be a difference maker for the team, maybe not getting quite the attention he should heading into this upcoming season. For me, it's Chris Godwin getting overshadowed by second-year receiver Emeka Abuka, even some talks of Tess Johnson. We already know about Jalen McMillan too, Kevin. Throwing another name out there in Ted Hurst, the rookie out of Georgia State. I feel like Chris Godwin has been a little overshadowed in terms of somebody to look forward to watching Don and the Red and Pewter this year. Who's that guy for you that's not getting talked about a lot that you feel can make a big difference for this team?
16: Not getting talked about a lot. Let's go with, I'll try to pick one on each side of the ball.
1: Okay.
16: How about offense? You took the receivers, so I'm going to, Cody Mauch coming back from injury. No disrespect to offensive linemen, but I think that group, they need to be healthy. Bucky Irving / Kenneth Gainwell, I just think the running game is something that, you know, maybe it's a good thing that we're not discussing it because, you know, I think we know at this point what we're going to get from Bucky Irving. I think maybe Kenneth Gainwell, just because he doesn't come in as, you know, a star, air quotes, massive free agent signing.
1: Mm-hmm.
16: Because, again, if they struggle in the run department again, they're going to be up a creek with no paddles. But I think that room, like the receiver room, crucial. You lose a Hall of Famer and Mike Evans. And, like, Chris Godwin's a great one because they have so much promise in their young receivers. I think, like the backup quarterback, you know, if RB2 is Kenny Gainwell, you know, what's he got? Not a lot of talk around him. It wasn't a huge signing, maybe outside of the Bucs Nation. But if he can't work in tandem or push Bucky Irving for that RB1 spot, I think they're going to be in trouble.
1: That's a good one. What about defense? You said you were going to give us somebody on defense, Kevin.
16: Defense, I'm going to go, not talked about. I mentioned him earlier, maybe Zion McCollum.
1: Okay, that's a good one.
16: Or, yeah, I mean, he's been around. By all accounts, great in the locker room. Everybody likes him. You know, he got a nice contract. And now I think, is he going to take that next step into being, again, kind of stepping outside the forest, not to see the trees, an elite corner, you know, cover corner, a lockdown guy full time, you know, in the NFL and get that kind of reputation, that puff your chest out kind of reputation. Because, again, he has the talent. And when he talks to us, he's all smiles. He's enthusiastic.
1: Mm-hmm.
16: He's living his dream. You know, he wants to have bragging rights over his brother.
1: Right.
16: And, you know, get a ring for himself. And, you know, it's I think he's going to be – and I think, he's, you know, he's fun to watch. Again, when healthy, you know, I think he's – see if we can make even more strides this year and be – and stay healthy, first of all, and, you know, and be elite, as they say.
1: That's a good one. Chris Mathis, you got another one?
0: Yeah, I don't mean to lie, but I just did because I do have one more, Kevin.
1: Do it.
0: As far as, and there's a lot that can happen between now and the end of the season. You can't account for injuries that may happen. We're all aware of that. But as of today, July the 17th, come the end of the season, for the Bucks to have had a successful 2026, you would need to have seen what from these Bucks, Kevin?
16: Ooh, a successful season. Yeah, July 17th is the key, because we played a drinking game with how many times Todd Bowles said T-shirt and shorts in the preseason, we'd be falling over.
0: I'd be asking more questions.
1: That's good.
16: And Brock would be hovering over the sensor button. It would be, I think, to have a successful season, they will have, I think, winning at least one playoff game. I'll just say contend and or go to the NFC Championship game.
0: I okay. love it. That's where I'm at too, Kevin.
1: Nice. Yeah,
16: I think they took such a big step backward last year by their standards, that, you know, not missing the playoffs is not an option for, I think, a lot of people, at one buck. And, you know, getting back, I don't think winning one playoff game is enough, you know, in their minds. And I think if you want to keep that Tampa Bay championship standard in the building, you got to sniff being a contender, and by contender, you know, being the best team in the NFC.
1: Good. Set the sights higher. Good. I like it.
16: Right. Seriously, all in or not at all.
1: I love it. Kevin Lewis, Tampa Bay 28. Last question. We're also doing this today. Out of Tampa Bay here, who is going to win? Which team is going to win a championship first? Is it the Rays winning the World Series? Is it the Bucks winning another Super Bowl? Is it the Tampa Bay Lightning winning another Stanley Cup? Is it the USF Bulls winning a college football national championship? Who's going to win one first, Kevin Lewis?
16: You know what? If you had said USF winning a college football playoff game, that might be intriguing because they're going to expand the playoff.
1: That's it. Let's change it to that. That's it. You know what? Let's change it to that. Let's change it to that, Kevin Lewis. We can do that.
16: Brian Hartline is the dude. Okay. Yeah. Okay. Everyone, you know, Rob Higgins is the man, and he's going to get a lot of blank checks thrown his way by Power Four schools, I think, in the next few years. It's close. It's a Kentucky Derby by a nose.
1: Uh-huh.
16: By a nose.
1: Uh-huh.
16: I would say the Lightning.
1: I knew you were going to say that. I knew it. And I'm going to say the same
16: just
1: thing.
16: Because, I mean,
1: same thing?
16: Baseball. Yeah, I mean, listen, the Rays, I just think the way teams are built, the way playoffs are constructed, and listen, the Rays, this afternoon's outcome aside, look like the real deal, especially, you know, in the American League, the AL East. I think they have enough to hold off the Yankees, which surprised me this year.
1: Uh-huh.
16: The Buccaneers, I just think, truly haven't shown enough the last 3 years to make you think, you know what, Super Bowl contender.
1: Mm-hmm.
16: You know what I mean? Like, mm-hmm. all the pieces moving in the same direction at one time. Now, the Lightning have not had a great run the last 4 years, losing in the first round of the playoffs. But in hockey, when you have the best goalie on the planet, you go out and be aggressive in free agency, you have the best skill player on the planet, Nikita Kucherov, and a bunch of other guys, chances are high, and, you know, they're in the best division in the sport, in the Atlantic Division. So, yeah, I would go with Lightning. And then USF winning a college football playoff game, not this year, but as you know and Chris knows, college football with the transfer portal and NIL changes on a dime. I mean, hello, Indiana University.
1: Right.
16: And, you know, if they expand that thing to 16 teams or whatever, 24, you win the American or you finish 10-2 in the American, you're sneaking in. And, hey, you might get the eighth-place team in the SEC or something that you can beat at home. And, you know, you get one of the Grammaticas in there nailing a field goal.
1: I love it.
16: To win it. That would be the most exciting, I think, in terms of all factors being included. But you know what? If they all get one, I'm all in for that, too. How about that?
1: Hell, there you go. No. Kevin Lewis, Tampa Bay, 28. He and Kyle do a fantastic job over there. We can't wait to watch your football coverage, my man.
16: Listen, Kyle's shoulders are very sore from carrying me around a lot. So I appreciate his efforts as well. But it's a lot of fun. And working with you guys all the time is super cool. So, like I said, what is it, a week and a half?
1: That's it.
16: For the 28th.
1: That's it.
16: Players get in town Tuesday.
1: Yup. Yep.
16: Workout Wednesday.
1: Yup. We're ready.
16: Let's go.
1: All right, Kevin. Yeah, thank you, my man.
16: All right, Rock. Chris, appreciate you guys.
1: All right. I want to hear what Chris Mathis says. Bucks winning a Super Bowl first. Rays winning World Series. Lightning winning another Stanley Cup, or USF winning a college football playoff game. What about you? 888-388-0957. Let's have some fun on this Friday.
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1: LeBron James is holding up the entire NBA schedule. He's holding up everything with the NBA. There's so much that rides on where's he going to go. Most reports believe it's going to be back to Cleveland. But my point is, like, this affects so many. And Adam Silver wants to come out with the schedule. But he's got to see where LeBron James is going to go. So LeBron James today did his podcast. It was in New York, all right? And it was the fourth of four public appearances around the first 2 days of this Fanatics Fest. And today he was up on the stage at the Javits Center. It was a live taping of The Shop, his barbershop-style talk show. And today's episode, he had Novak Djokovic, the tennis great. He had the USA soccer standout, Balogun. And again, he was up there and he's like, we don't have an announcement to make just yet. And he had a big smile across his face and he was wearing sunglasses inside, had a baseball cap on, and the whole world is waiting on this. They're waiting to schedule the games. And LeBron said, no announcement yet. He's not showing his cards and he's waiting. But I mean, how long does it take to make a decision? You know all the factors. And the thing is, he's holding up the entire NBA. So, I mean, I actually would like to see him go back to Cleveland, finish it out there. But I'm a Michael Jordan guy. And you know what? I don't know, Chris, if you saw this, but the social media team does a great job over with the Tampa Bay Buccaneers. And at the end of practice, when these guys are coming in,
0: right,
1: they have a big whiteboard and they write on it, what a topic is. Like, do you have Jake Paul or Mike Tyson? When Jake Paul was fighting Mike Tyson. And so they have a phone there and they record the video and it's just on. And they'll come by and like, yeah, I got Diab, and he's like, give me Tyson or Antoine Winfield. And give me Jake Paul. Well, it's LeBron or Michael Jordan. And because these guys are so young, the majority would say LeBron. Believe it or not, LeBron. I remember Mike Evans. He's a little bit older. He was like Michael Jordan. But it's interesting. Where are you on LeBron James? Are you a LeBron James fan? Are you? You're young, so is it? If I had to ask you, who in your mind was better, Michael Jordan or LeBron James? I'm assuming you'll. Well, I don't know. What do you think?
0: I think.
1: What do you think?
0: I think the numbers, the championships say Michael Jordan. I think Michael Jordan is the better ball player. I think LeBron James has the better stats over his duration of his career.
1: That's fair.
0: That's how I'd put it.
1: That's fair. I will say.
0: Now, who's going to win in their prime 1v1? Prime 1v1?
1: Ooh.
0: That's tough, ooh, too, man. LeBron, ooh, had him in size as well. It's hard to compare just because of the differences and the biggest changes in basketball. Like with football, yeah, there's been some minor changes here and there, but with basketball, the game has totally changed. Michael Jordan played in an era where three ball was, you know, not a common thing for everybody to be throwing up. Not everybody was shooting threes left and right.
1: Great now analogy. You have, yes,
0: even some forwards, the centers, they can, yes, put up and throw up some threes and knock them down. Two different things. Huh?
1: Wemby can hit the three easily. And he's 8 foot
0: crazy.
1: Tall.
0: Crazy, I know. He will come
1: up like a point guard, dribble, handle it great, and from damn near midcourt, not even hit the rim.
0: Yeah.
1: It's unbelievable.
0: The game and the basketball players have changed, I believe, a lot more than we've seen in football. Real quick, to answer your question,
1: yes,
0: from earlier, we have a, yes, text here out of the 941.
1: Yes.
0: Rays will win the World Series first, followed by USF winning a playoff game.
1: Wow.
0: Then the Buccaneers win the Super Bowl, and the Lightning win the Stanley Cup.
1: Wow.
0: It has to be this way, he says, because that's the order that they play, and they will all win this year.
1: Whoever that is, boy, whatever you're taking, I want some of that to be that positive that everybody in Tampa Bay is going to win a championship. I'm more realistic. Come on.
0: You know what? I think if the Rays did go out and make a big trade, I think their path to getting there is easier than the Buccaneers' path is to getting to the Super Bowl.
1: Interesting that you would say that.
0: The American League is up for grabs right now, and if you can get one key player that could help push you, I think you could get there. If you can get two contributors, I could see the Rays having the better chance of all of it. The Lightning, I don't know, man. I'm starting to see that the league is adjusting to the game that the Lightning play, and as we see come the playoffs, now you lose Radish. You're relying on what is Victor Hedman. We don't know at this point. I think I like the Bucks' chances more than I do like the Lightning's chances moving forward in the next couple of years.
1: Interesting.
0: I would go Rays 1, Bucks 2 in that order.
1: Wow. I'm going to go Lightning 1. I'm still a believer in the Tampa Bay Lightning. The Lightning from the organization, I think that the Lightning will be able to get another championship before the Buccaneers will be able to win a Super Bowl, before the Rays could ever win it all, and before the USF Bulls win a college football playoff. I will put USF winning a college football playoff game at number two.
0: At number two. Behind what again?
1: The Lightning.
0: You think, okay.
1: I'm going to go with the Lightning. Well,
0: not a believer in Bulls
1: you.
0: Is what you're telling me, Rock Riley.
1: Oh, my God.
0: I'm just kidding. Todd I won't Bulls. Say that.
1: I don't know.
0: Hey, Susan, yeah, texting, yes, in on the Bartow 4DA text line at 82945. Start your text with DAE. She says, one, the most likely happening first, USF winning a playoff game. She can see them going undefeated in the regular season this year, which obviously with college football, you know, it's a whole different ball game now with the playoffs. Two, she says the Rays, she really wants it for them, loves the team. Three, she's going with the Lightning. And four, Bucks, she's bored of Todd Bowles. Get rid of Todd Bowles. Go Rays tonight. That comes from Susan, who's listening in Tampa.
1: Boy, we don't. So far through our texts, we don't have anybody believing the Buccaneers,
0: no,
1: will win a Super Bowl before the Rays or the Lightning or USF football winning a college football playoff game. Here are your numbers. Jump aboard. We're here right till 6 o'clock. Then we got some guy named Rock O'Reilly. He's going to do the inside pitch show and get you ready for game number two. And if you're just getting in your car or just finishing work and you didn't have a chance to hear or see that Rays game, you're lucky. They lost 10-0. They got shelled. They had a sixth run, sixth inning. The Rays only had one one player reached second base, and that was in the eighth inning, Taylor Walls. It was bad. But you know what? You got game number two. How about that? And we'll have that for you. We'll have inside pitch at 6 o'clock, and then we send it out to Fenway Park, and it's a threesome in that booth tonight, radio booth, to see if the Rays can turn it around. But 888-388-0957, 888-388-0957, and you can text in at 82945 and always start your text with DAE. Okay, I wonder as a fan, what's cooler? Like, if you live here in Tampa Bay, or even if you're not living here, but you're a fan of Tampa Bay sports teams, what means more? Super Bowl? World Series? Stanley Cup? USF Bulls with a college football playoff game, a win in the college football playoff. That would be cool. I don't know, man. I don't know. Like, I haven't experienced a World Series win. So I haven't experienced that.
0: Yeah, I think just because of that, and we've seen two Super Bowls rock, yep. What would mean the most to me would be seeing the Tampa Bay Rays win the World Series. I love football more. I love keeping up with the Buccaneers. I'm just a bigger football guy. But to be able to see this Rays baseball team, the underdogs year in and year out with such a low payroll, finally win their first World Series, give me that all day, even though I am an even bigger Bucs fan.
1: And how cool would it be if it was in St. Pete at Tropicana Field? If they won Game 7 or if it's Game 6 and they won it at home, how cool would that be? All right, 888-388-0957. We have time. We'll take some calls. We'll read more of your text. We'll take you right up until 6 o'clock. Then it's the Rays inside pitch. Thank God there is another game tonight, because this one was ugly, fugly, 10-0 loss.
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7: 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And Amanda Knox joins Bobby Cass to talk about surviving prison and life nearly 20 years after being wrongfully accused.
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1: And 547. Looks like the weather is a little bit better out there. If you're out there driving, though, just be careful. Don't rush it home. You got all weekend. It's not worth it. You know, we had one of our producers come in, said it's still a little rough out there. It was a torrential downpour. It got pitch dark here this afternoon. So take it easy. Take it easy, and we got you covered here. I'm Rock Roddy, in for T-Kraz. He's back on Monday. Chris Mathis, who does a fantastic job. He really does. The executive producer of The Drive. And Chris Mathis is heading out of town tomorrow. Is it a wedding that you're going to?
0: Yeah, I'm headed to a childhood friend's wedding. So I'm going to go up there, celebrate with him. He was at my wedding back in... What was that? Was that June? Well, May. Already May. Yes. It's almost been 2 months since I got married. So we're going to go celebrate him, and it's a quick getaway. We'll be back on Sunday, ready to go for SEC Media Week right here on DAE, loaded with coverage.
1: Oh, so this is going to be a fast trip, man, up and back.
0: Yeah, it's going to be it's going to be like 35-hour trip. 35 hours, so it's going to be very quick. Not even a full 2 days, man.
1: Here's the thing that I experienced. I don't know if you've experienced it yet. You came from Blairsville, Georgia. Mm-hmm. You've been here now about, is it 5 years?
0: On 5 years, yes, sir.
1: 5 years. So when you end up going back, man, if you got to be careful of who you tell or post, because you're going to get some friends, maybe even a family member like, oh, you came back into town and you didn't get a hold of me? And they don't realize, like, sometimes you don't have time. You can't see everybody.
0: Oh, no, not in 35 hours, especially when, you know, you got four of it in the car to and from Atlanta. Then you have What, 8 hours of sleep, hopefully. So there's 12 hours. I got 23 hours left to work with. At least 5 of those hours, Rock, will be at the wedding. I'm going to have like 16 hours to play with, if that. And that doesn't include me trying to find time to eat my food. So I keep it very low. For this trip, all that will know I'm there is my mom, my dad, my brother, stuff of that nature. And then those that are at the wedding. I'm not... Hey, I'm back in town. Let's go grab a bite to eat. There's just no time, man. There's no time. So a couple of texts here regarding your question that you asked earlier.
1: So our question is, who is going to win a championship first? Win it all. The Rays in the World Series? The Bucks winning another Super Bowl? The Lightning winning another Stanley Cup? Or the USF Bulls winning a college football playoff game? What do we got on that text line, Chris?
0: Yeah, we've got text for every, in the number one order, in the number one order that it could happen, we got text

0: those wins. You, Chris Mathis?
1: I'm going to go with the Rays to win the World Series.
0: Wow. I can't imagine that.
1: And I'm not even saying this year. I'm just saying I think happens next.
0: Do you believe in your gut that they will win a World Series before the new stadium is built in Tampa? I think they're going to be at the Trop for at least 4 years, maybe five. I just think it takes a long time.
1: If it's that, yeah, I think there's a chance that it could happen. If you make a good trade or two and maybe have a couple of prospects, maybe by next year we're talking about a really good baseball team here, which they already are, but we saw today there are some things and some holes in the bottom of that lineup we've seen all season long that they have to address, Rock. They have to. Let's go get a second baseman.
0: All righty. Well, we got game number two, so Inside Pitch is coming up next. Hey, next week, make sure you check out. We're live and local all day, every day at the SEC Media Days in downtown Tampa. So college football, we're rearing it up. All right, Chris Mathis, great job. T-Kraz will return on Monday in this air chair. Don't go anywhere. Rays Inside Pitch is next.

0: I can hear you.
1: As you just said that, I started writing some things down.
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8: A quiet residential neighborhood erupts in chaos. Carmine Galante, the feared boss of the Bonanno crime family, lies dead, his cigar still clutched between his teeth.
9: Masked men walked into Joe and Mary's luncheonette in Brooklyn today and gunned down Carmine Galante, a man believed to be the most powerful mafia chieftain in the country.
8: The execution sent shockwaves through the criminal underworld and set the stage for one of the most pivotal criminal cases in New York City history. From the minds behind the acclaimed television series comes Law and Order: Criminal Justice System. 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
10: My father should have been a dead man.
8: 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But the murder of Carmine Galante marked the beginning of the end. Discover how a group of young prosecutors took on the mafia, and with the help of law enforcement, brought down its most powerful figures. I'm Anasika Nicolazzi, and from Wolf Entertainment and iHeart Podcasts, this is Law & Order: Criminal Justice System.
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13: And good evening. I'm Rock Riley with Inside Pitch. Ronnie Lane has the night off. Well deserved. And boy, oh boy, if there was ever a game that I was looking forward to, and I think I can speak for all Rays fans, it is game two of this doubleheader. Cannot wait. Let's get it on. Let's go play ball between the Rays and the Red Sox. So to start game one, all eyes earlier today on Junior Caminero. Would he be able to play today after getting hit on that hand, the pinky finger in the at bat at the All-Star game? Remember that? 97 mile an hour right on his hand. The good news is he's okay. He did play in that game today. So you had Griffin Jacks on the hill for the Rays, and Kevin Cash even said pregame that everyone was rested. The mood was good on the trip up to Boston. Even pregame, talking to some of the guys at Fenway Park. Cash took a little time to decompress this All-Star break, but he said, you know what, man, since the first half went so well, the team was looking forward really to starting the second half at Fenway Park. So why don't we set the table now? And setting the table is always presented by St. Pete Mitsubishi. So Griffin Jacks was somewhat unlucky, but you know what? You got to give credit to the Red Sox team. They're just feeling it right now. Like they could win, they could score runs, and it started in the bottom of the second inning. Jaron Duran hit a shot, but Johnny DeLuca did make a great catch. It was just under the 420 sign. All right, run scores, sack fly, not bad. 1-0 Red Sox. And then it was Carlos Navarez, and he singles in Yoshida. 2-0 Red Sox. Yoshida had a day. He has a home run. It was just around the pesky pole, and at this point in the game, Boston is up 3-0. Griffin Jacks goes into the sixth inning. That's good to not tax the bullpen. But you know what? This is where the Red Sox just blow it open. Duran singles in Durbin and Yoshida. It was 5-0 Boston. Runners at the corners, no outs. And they say, go out, get Griffin Jacks. He's done for the day. It was a bunt, an errant throw by the catcher, Nick Fortes. 6-0, ugly. You want to talk ugly? 6 runs in the sixth. Pitching, timely hitting, defense, hottest team in Major League Baseball right now is the Red Sox. The Red Sox win this one for their 10th in a row. After the game, Rays skipper Kevin Cash says, you gotta give credit to the Red Sox. They took advantage of their opportunities.
14: Yeah, look, I think they're playing very well right now. And, you know, they created their opportunities and capitalized when they had guys on base.
13: So the good thing is the Rays don't have to wait, and don't let this fester. Get back out there and play game number two. This is what it's all about, and just forget about the first one. Start new here in this second game. And setting the table is always presented by St. Pete Mitsubishi. The summer sales event is going on now where you can get this, a new Mitsubishi Outlander Sport starting at just under $25,000. What a great deal. Time now for Who's Hot and Who's Not, presented by the Holland Group. Hot for the Rays? Well, coming into today, Yandy Diaz hitting .322 with a team leading 111 hits. He was hot, but not today. He went 0-for-4. How about first baseman Jonathan Aranda, batting .297 coming in, 28 RBIs. He was 0-for-3 today. Infielder Ben Williamson, hitting over .400 the last 10 games. He was 0-for-3. You know what? To give you somebody hot, you got to do it. Ryan Vallade and Taylor Walls, they each had one hit. But not hot for the Rays, Griffin Jacks. 5 innings today, gave up 8 hits. 7 runs, all earned. Roycroft came in. 2 innings, 5 hits, 3 runs, all earned. Yandy and DeLuca, 0-for-4 today. All right, let's go over to the Red Sox. Who's hot? Going into today, the Red Sox as a team on a 9-game winning streak on a 14-2 run. Leading the way, their all-star first baseman, Wilson Contreras, a top 10 hitter in all of MLB and leading the Sox with 10 home runs. Jaron Duran, 13 dingers, leading in hard-hit balls. Well, today, hot for the Red Sox, Durbin. He went 3-for-4 with 3 ribbies. Yoshida, 3-for-5 with 3 runs batted in. Navarez, 3-for-4 with 3 RBIs. Who's hot and who's not for the Red Sox? So, Kalen Durbin, the Sox picked him up in a trade with the Brewers. He had struggled the first half with one of the lowest OPS figures in the league. Jaron Duran was the 2024 All-Star Game MVP, but he had regressed at the plate until today. 8 of 9 Boston Red Sox hitters reached base safely. The only hitter that didn't get a hit, Gonzalez. He was 0-for-3. Who's hot and who's not, presented by the Holland Group. Now, in baseball and in your finances, you've got to play the long game. The Holland Group focuses on fundamentals. 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All right, so the Rays lose the first game 10-0, but they're getting ready now for the second game. I'll have more, and we'll also talk with Mark Topkin from the Tampa Bay Times. He's at Fenway Park. He'll give us the latest. He was in that clubhouse. He was talking to some of the players. He also talked with Kevin Cash. So we're just getting started. Here we go. This is Inside Pitch. I'm Rock Riley on 95.7 FM and AM 620 WDAE.
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4: All righty. Welcome back. All right. It was not a good one for the Rays in that first game, losing 10-0, but that's what's so great about Major League Baseball, especially on a day when there's a doubleheader. You got game number two coming up. Tonight's pitching matchup is brought to you by Bartow Ford. The Rays are going to go with the righty Mason Englert, the 6'4", 205-pounder. Last game against the Astros, that was on July 5th. He went 5 2/3, gave up 2 earned runs, 5 hits, 1 walk, and 9 strikeouts. He brings a four-seam fastball averaging around 93. He's got a sinker, a slider, a changeup, and a curveball that he does use with different speeds. Meanwhile, the Red Sox are going with 6'7", Eduardo Rivera, big lefty with a four-seam fastball, a slider, a changeup, sometimes a cutter, and a curveball. 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They're different and they prove it. And now it's time to go back to Fenway Park. Let's get the very latest from the Rays insider, best in the business, the one, the only Mark Topkin from the Tampa Bay Times. Good evening, Mark. How are you today? How are you doing on this? Well, I mean, for you, you know, you just got to call it like it is and report what it is. How you doing?
5: I'm doing well, Rock. Thank you for the kind words of introduction there. And yeah, it's been an interesting week. I was at the All-Star game, and obviously there was a lot going on there, Rays-wise. And then here for the start of a eight-game-in-seven-day kind of stretch for them right out of the gate. So it should be interesting how this week unfolds.
4: You know, I was just saying, Mark, and you know it, like, that's baseball. Here we listen to Kevin Cash pregame, and he's like, yeah, the mood is good, and the guys are happy to get back, and, you know, everybody was feeling good. And credit, you know, the Boston Red Sox going in, they had won 9 in a row. They're one of the hottest teams in baseball, and it was just one of those days where it just starts snowballing, and it's like you just got to forget about it. What was the mood after the game with the Rays?
5: Yeah, it was as you'd expect. It was pretty quiet in the clubhouse. Cash, you know, as usual, answered all the questions, but, you know, pretty short. And it was a disappointing way for them to play. You play so well. They were they lost the last game before the break, so they were 13-4 going into that Sunday game. Plus, with all the festivities about Longoria, and then, you know, 5 Rays players in Philadelphia, they kind of had a takeover, Rays takeover of the American League All-Star team, the most of any team. So there was a lot of good vibes, but yeah, it just was a game that Griffin Jack didn't pitch horribly, but it seemed like everything he threw was getting put in play. And there were some, you know, the ball that rolls down the left field line for a double, the ball down the right field line that tucks just inside the pesky pole for the shortest homer, the bunt plays that the Rays kind of messed up, both of them. So yeah, there were just a lot of things that didn't go. I think somebody counted 5 diving catches in the outfield by the Red Sox. So
4: unbelievable.
5: There were a lot of things that did not go the Rays' way. It ends up an ugly score because, you know, the way that last 6th inning unfolded. But as you said, it's the beauty of baseball. And the thing that I think, you know, Taylor Wall said it, the voice of reason, Taylor Wall said it after the game. But, you know, look, we got another game in 3 hours, so we can go back out there and, you know, do better, and we need to do better. So we'll see how that goes. I mean, it was funny. I did glance through some social media posts after the writing the story from the first game and just mm-hmm. doing some prep work now. Mm-hmm. And the people that were like, here we go again. We're going to blow it. We stink. The team's going to lose. They're going to, you know, it's Kevin Cash's fault. It's so-and-so's fault. So I think they blame everybody but Ronnie Lane, and we know he's always been to blame. So, you know.
4: So this is Mark Topkin, Tampa Bay Times. He's there at Fenway Park. Pre-game, you tweeted out, maybe a lot of our listeners didn't catch it, with Fraley and with Gavin Lux, and And I'm wondering if this maybe pushes Neander a little bit more at the trade deadline. Can you tell us that information pregame, what you got on those players, Mark?
5: Yeah, for sure, for sure. We heard some rumblings last week that Fraley was going to shut it down for a couple of days and see how he felt. He had that hernia surgery a month and a half or so ago and had come back and was supposedly feeling good, but he did indeed shut it down. He's officially off rehab. He's back in St. Pete. And then Gavin Lux, man, he just, he can't get your break. He can't get it going, however you want to put it. But I think this is the fourth time he's been at Durham and had to come back and shut it down because things haven't worked for him. You got another, they usually don't say what it is. They just say an injection. It's usually cortisone, which means at least a couple of days of no throw and very limited activity and see if he starts feeling better. But he's had problems with both shoulders this season, and he had a sprained ankle in the middle of all that. So you do start to wonder if Gavin Lux is going to be able to do anything for them this year. That was part of a three-way trade in which they sent Josh Lowe to Anaheim, and then they got Lux. Sorry, I mixed up my three-letter Rays players
4: okay.
5: whose name ended X there. They got Lux. Bad Scrabble names, right? Lux and Jack. well, the X counts for 10, though, so maybe not so bad.
4: There you go.
5: Anyway, so they're both down for now. I did hear some good news that didn't get in that tweet, but it'll be in later or in tomorrow's Tampa Bay Times. Manny Rodriguez will start his rehab next week, the Florida Complex League team. Jesse Shilton, Steven Wilson are both going to start rehabs at Durham this weekend. Steven Matz is up there. He's going to pitch again tonight. So there's three or four, major league arms or arms that, guys that have pitched in the big league. Certainly Matz has the longest track record. Manny Rodriguez is definitely going to help them when he's ready, that are all going to be on the comeback trail here relatively soon.
4: That's great news. So I got to ask you, Mark, you were at the All-Star game. What was your reaction? How did your world change when Junior Caminero got hit with that pitch? And give us an update. It looks like he's in the lineup for game number two. But please tell me what your life was like when that happened.
5: Yeah, so at the All-Star game, it's a little different. It's more of almost, Rock, you'd understand, like a spring training type thing. When players are done playing, sometimes they want to just come out and do their media thing. Some guys leave. Some guys want to change into street clothes and watch the game with their family. It's a rare opportunity to not have to stay till the end of the game. So knowing that that was a possibility that Junior might want to leave and certainly wanting to do everything I could to get a comment from him, I wrote about a 5-paragraph story to put on our website at TampaBay.com right away with the news, and then hightailed it down to the American League clubhouse, waited out in the hallway. And I wasn't the only person who had this idea. There were 15 of our closest friends between the Dominican media and the other national media here covering, or that were there in Philadelphia covering the game, waiting for Junior. And then, Nick Martinez was talking today about how cool it was to see the Sandlot tribute that they did in the middle of the game, and he had to wait to pitch. I knew nothing about that, basically,
4: because
5: from the bottom of the fourth inning down until the game was over, I was in the tunnel outside the American League clubhouse. There was a TV monitor, but obviously no sound and not paying full attention. So, but the upshot was obviously Junior was okay and had a little help raise a principal or made lead owner Patrick Zalupski. I saw him come out of the clubhouse, so I kind of blocked his path. I'm like, how's your guy here?
4: Yeah.
5: And he said, he said he was, good spirits. He was going to be fine. There'd be an announcement shortly, which there was. And the Rays PR staff did a great job. They made Junior available, when he was ready to leave. It was probably the 7th or 8th inning and, answered, not just my questions, but from a bunch of other people. And that was really helpful to get his comments that night. So kudos to them for handling that. But yeah, it was game changing. You go to watch the All-Star game and you watch 3 innings because the most important guy on the team you cover gets hurt. That's how it works out sometimes. But
4: wow.
5: Obviously caught up the math word. I thought it was super cool that Rasmussen got to pitch to his college catcher, Adley Rutschman. And then
4: yes.
5: Nick Martinez obviously pitched well. Yandy got a couple of bats. I know he said the strikeouts, no big deal. And then the coolest thing, maybe Brian Baker, the least likely, right, of the Rays guys to make an All-Star team, 31 years old, never made an All-Star team at any level of the pros.
4: Unreal.
5: Makes it as a big leaguer and gets to go in to get the final out. And he throws to his, Adley Rutschman, also his former catcher with the Orioles. But I just thought that was so cool that he gets the final out of an All-Star game for a guy like that.
4: That was cool. And Rasmussen got to throw with his Oregon State, his right. guy in college. So really, it was really, really good vibes. And then, of course, Yandy right. Jr. is good. All right, Mark, enjoy the second game tonight. Mark Topkin, the best in the business, Tampa Bay Times. Thank you, Mark.
5: All right, buddy. Thank you, Rock. Talk to you soon.
4: You got that. All right. And we will continue here Inside Pitch. Thank God there's game number two, presented by the Central Florida Behavioral Health Network. If you're struggling with prescription opioids, there is hope. 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I'll tell you right now, Junior Caminero, he's in it.
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4: 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Tonight's starting lineup for the Tampa Bay Rays: Yandy Diaz batting first and DHing. In the number two spot is Jonathan Aranda at first base. Junior Caminero, he played in the first game. He's playing in this one tonight. He's at third base batting third. Ryan Vallade is in the cleanup spot. He is playing left field. Cedric Mullins is batting fifth. He is playing in center field. Johnny DeLuca is batting sixth. He is in right field. Ben Williamson batting seventh at second base. Hunter Fiducia is behind the dish, and Taylor Walls is batting ninth. He's playing shortstop. We go over to the Boston Red Sox. Siegler batting first, playing second base. Rafaela is in center field. He's batting second. Abreu in right field in the number three spot, and Wilson Contreras is back after serving the suspension. This is his first game back. He's the all-star, is playing tonight. He was in home run derby. He is batting cleanup and playing first base. Yoshida, he had a big game in the first game. He's DHing. Durbin as well. He's batting sixth, playing third base. Duran at left field, batting seventh. They all had a pretty good first game. Wong is in right, catching. He's batting eighth. And then it's Chang at shortstop, and he is batting ninth. 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I'm going to go with Ray's Jonathan Aranda. I'm going to go my lock. He's going to have at least one hit and one RBI in tonight's game. I mean, he got to rest with his family over the All-Star break, just like Junior Caminero and Yandy and Nick Martinez and Drew Rasmussen. They tried to rest, but they had to go to the All-Star game. Aranda was home. Baker went, and he picked it up after a rough stretch at the end of this first half, just knowing that he got recognized over the break. And I know he didn't have a hit in the first game. I feel he's seeing the ball well and strong and will do some damage at the plate tonight. My lock of the game presented by Blue Bear Total Home Services, a certified Rude Pro partner. 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My keys to the game are next. I don't know about you, but boy, I'm ready for game number two. It's the Rays and the Red Sox right here on WDAE.
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27: From Fenway Park in Boston, Massachusetts, this is the Rays radio pregame show. And hello again, everyone. My name is Chris Adams-Wall. Bruce Lane is back here at in the booth. Our engineer and Jason Behringer is back at our network studios. The Rays, this will be game two of a doubleheader against the Boston Red Sox, a team that they lost to 10-0 in game one. So the Rays hoping to put all of this behind them right away. Different pitching matchup today, obviously, with game two of this double dip. It will be Mason Englert, the righty for the Rays. He's 0-2 with a 3.82 ERA, and Eduardo Rivera will go for Boston. He's a lefty. He's 6'7", a big guy, 0-0 with an ERA of 0. The Rays come in with a record of 56-39, and the Red Sox just don't lose anymore, apparently. They're on a 10-game winning streak after the 10-0 win against the Rays just a few hours ago. They're 47-48, now in third place in the AL East. The Rays, as I mentioned, 56-39. They are still in first place in the AL East, but now their lead is down to 2.5 games over the New York Yankees. We'll see how it goes today for the Rays, but I do want to bring on my two broadcast partners for today's ball game, Neil Solons and Doug Wechter. And Neil, I guess the good news is the Rays can turn it around just a couple of hours after dropping the first one.
0: Well, normally you have to wait till the next day after you have a tough game. And here you get to do it hours later. And I think it's the beauty of, I guess, having a doubleheader right out of the break, right? And you just hope that, you know, you're able to score early. We know how well this team plays when they do. And both teams are using guys who normally don't start for their respective teams. And I think the team that takes the upper hand early has a big advantage.
1: Yeah, no doubt. And I agree 100%. It's more about just gaining that momentum back, because the first game, you know, the Rays came out and they were flat. They were very flat offensively. Pitching didn't go their way. So they need to change some things up here in game two. But I agree. It's great that they get to go out there. They don't have to wait around 24 hours until they can redeem themselves. They get to go right out and try to do it again tonight. So it was only one game, even though it felt like more than that, but just one loss, and hopefully they can spin it around here later.
27: Well, he doesn't normally start, like you said, Neil, but Mason Engler will get the ball for the Rays today, and the last time he pitched for them, he threw the ball really well.
0: I thought it might have been the best time we've seen him in a Rays uniform. He got clipped for a couple of solo home runs in that ball game, but I thought he pitched really well at Houston, and you know, hopefully he can carry it over today. I think he's certainly capable. He views himself, if you talk to him, as a starting pitcher. And he has, just like Griffin Jacks, a lot of different pitches he can use. And hopefully he's able to mix it well.
1: Yeah, I think it's all about count control when you're talking about Mason Engler. He's not a guy who's going to be, you know, bumping 98 to 100 miles an hour, but he does have six different pitches. I really like the changeup. The changeup is going to be a key going out there today. Throwing it to both right-handers and left-handers. Last start, when you went out and did very well in Houston, the changeup was a big part of it. And so to be successful today against this lineup, who is hitting the ball pretty well, I think that is going to be key, the secondary pitches. And I also think that he's just going to have to get ahead and stay ahead.
27: That, then the Rays will have a great chance of evening up this series at a game apiece. But the Rays Radio pregame show is brought to you by Progressive. 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And we will step aside and go to our first break here on the program. But when we come back, we'll have Andy Freed's daily conversation, another one with Rays manager Kevin Cash. And then Neil will get together with one of the Rays All-Stars, Brian Baker, who got the final out of the Midsummer Classic in the American League's 4-0 win over the National League on Tuesday night in the city of brotherly love. All of that and a whole lot more is coming up right after this on the Rays Baseball Network.
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27: And welcome back to the Rays Radio pregame show, everybody. Chris Adams-Wall coming to you live from Fenway Park here in Boston with Bruce Lane, our engineer in the booth, and Jason Behringer back at our network studios. The Rays and the Red Sox will square off in game two of this doubleheader, game two of this four-game series at 7:10. It will be Mason Englert, the righty for Tampa Bay, trying to forget about their 10-0 loss in game one of this twin bill, and going for Boston will be the lefty Eduardo Rivera. Should be a good one, and again, hopefully the Rays can get even going into tomorrow's 4-10 game in what'll be game three of this four-game set. But right now, we do want to send it over to Andy Fried, who's going to get together with the Rays skipper, Kevin Cash, and tell you a little bit more about this one. So let's do that now. Here is Andy Fried with Rays manager Kevin Cash.
0: Chris, thanks so much. And after a couple hours to think about game one, we're getting ready for game two. But first things first, we're going to talk now with manager Kevin Cash, who I appreciate, Kevin, you taking a moment here, because that was not a fun game one. How do you make sense of that? I mean, the Red Sox, to their credit, came out and just beat up the Rays.
7: Yeah, you can think about it as much as you want. I'll be done thinking about it as soon as this interview's over with. That's one that you just flushed probably in the seventh inning. No, we're going to talk about it. Look, I give credit to Bennett. Their pitcher did a heck of a job of setting a tone and throwing early strikes and, you know, being super efficient. I mean, I think he had 49 pitches through five innings, set the Red Sox up in a really good position. I thought Griffin Jacks probably had better stuff than maybe what the Lions suggested. Threw the ball well. They had some big hits. They got some guys on base, and the hits came when they got guys on base. Very nice approach, timely hitting by the Red Sox. We knew coming in this was the hottest team in baseball. The four-day break probably didn't quiet them just enough as much as we would have liked.
0: You know, we were talking about the first five innings. Griffin Jacks had very good stuff. In fact, I thought out of the gate he had very good stuff. The Red Sox did have a couple of things that just did seem to go their way. The little spinner by Yoshida that goes up to third. The two-strike little flip to the outfield by Gonzalez. Did frustration grow for Griffin Jacks, or did he stay pretty solid until that sixth inning?
7: No, I don't think frustration grew at all. But we got to remember, Jaron Duran hit a ball that's a home run and probably a three-run homer in 28 of the 30 ballparks. So that's the way the game goes sometimes. And you got to find a way to overcome, whether it's a line drive or a hit. You'll take it, and we've been on the other side of those plenty of times. So I thought Griff handled everything very well. I think you just got to give credit to a hot offense that's finding ways to get it done.
0: What about Jake Bennett, though? 13, and you're talking about his efficiency. Officially, 13 of 22 batters faced, he got outs on three pitches or fewer. It's easy to say, I want to be efficient. How was he so efficient?
7: Well, we probably helped him out a little bit. Look, it's easier to say for me in the dugout, let's be a little bit more selective and patient, not let the guy be so efficient. But if he's pumping strikes, the last thing you want to do in this league is get to two strikes. So I give him a ton of credit for throwing. You know, in his first two pitches, he was either throwing strike or strike ball forcing us to swing. So it's the way it goes sometimes. You know, but he was really good with the sinker, had through enough changeups and breaking balls to keep us off balance. But there wasn't a ton that we had to show for.
0: Was he different than the other two times that the Rays had seen him? He had faced the Rays twice, each time gave up four runs, couldn't avoid the big inning a couple times. Today, there just weren't that many base runners. Was he different?
7: Maybe a little bit better with his location and command early in the at-bat to get us to expand off the plate away and induce that soft contact like he did throughout the course of his innings of work.
0: What about that sixth inning? It starts with the hit-by-pitch to Durbin. Of course, Griffin trying not to do that. The base hit, the one hard hit there by Yoshida, and then an 0-2 to a walk to Romy Gonzalez. That seemed to be a key turning point.
7: I'm right there with you. That was probably the key at bat right there. Jaxie is so good when he gets the two strikes, and he's got the ability to get a strikeout on three or four different pitches. Romy Gonzalez put together a good at bat, kept the momentum going for the Red Sox, and then they found ways to really capitalize by moving the baseball.
0: What about on that bunt? They went back to back on the bunts there, and we know what it's like when you're laying down the bunch. Those can be hard to defend, in particular with a right-hand hitter up. The second baseman's got a long way to go get first. What should happen on that play?
7: Well, we were just a little late covering. I know Ben is all the way over towards second base. That's a long way to go. Probably more on me just to be a little bit more mindful, like this is a possibility. Shorten him up a little bit and give, you know, 40 a good target to throw over there. And then the second one, I know 40 made the decision to see if it was going to be fair or foul. In that moment, once the game, I think, was already 6-7-0, probably just best to bank the out and get the out.
0: One final thought. You say you'll forget about this as soon as we're done with this. I think we all will. Is that a skill for a big league player not to dwell on what just happened and look forward to
1: maybe what will happen next?
7: Yeah, I think it definitely is a skill. These guys go through it day in and day out. They know they got to play and get ready the next day for a ball game. Today's a little unique. You got to get ready in the next 3 hours for a ball game and trust that our guys will do that.
1: All right, that's Kevin Cash here in segment one. Red Sox do beat the Rays 10-0. We'll come back with game two and talk to Kevin about it right after this on the Rays Radio Network.
4: 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Seminole Hard Rock Tampa has paid out over $2 billion in jackpots in the past year, featuring over 5,000 of the hottest slot machines and over 175 live-action table games.